0: That. 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
0: Two on, one out against DeGrom here in the bottom of the first inning, and Jordan Walker at the plate. Just the guy you want up there. The first pitch is fouled back. Oh, baby, he was on that.
2: And Walker's good on that first pitch. He's hitting 290 on the first pitch.
0: 15 homers, 43 RBIs. His career high for home runs in the season. Now, he's only still a youngster, but his career high is 16 homers. One away from that. DeGrom holds, and here comes the one strike pitch, and it's high. And Herrera was moving like he wanted to go to third, and that made Burleson start to take off behind him, and they both had to put on the brakes there.
2: Well, base running this week for Herrera has not been one of his strong suits.
0: Don't be out.
2: Exactly.
0: You can go, but don't be out. The 1-1 delivery to Walker is outside. Just missed the outside corner.
2: Important for the Cardinals to score here because, as you mentioned earlier to me today, when the Rangers score first, they're pretty good.
0: Walker deep in the box. 43 RBIs to lead the Cardinals. The pitch to him is swung on and missed. Got a slider there from DeGrom. Again, he was the Rookie of the Year in the National League when he was with the Mets, and that was in 2014. The Cy Young in 18 and 19. And he's a five-time All-Star. And Walker asked for time.
2: A five-time All-Star who was a ninth-round pick by the Mets.
0: Out of Stetson.
2: So maybe somebody saw something, or maybe they didn't see it early enough because...
0: I think he threw it and they didn't see it.
2: Maybe that was the case.
0: That's how that worked.
2: He's turned out to be a good investment.
0: Holds again, and the 2-2 pitch is taken low, 3-2. Walker's hit into some double plays lately. Brian Torres in the on-deck circle, and he's been good enough with the bat that he's earned a spot in the fifth spot in the lineup in a game that the Cardinals want to win here during this homestand. The 3-2 pitch to Walker is a called strike three, and he's challenging that. He thought that was low.
3: Strike, the batter challenges.
0: That's Scott Barry, our home plate umpire, and who's right? It is a strike. It
2: right had
3: call is confirmed. It is a strike.
0: Actually,
3: we'll have one challenge remaining.
0: Had plenty to play. Jordan's been off on that a few times on the challenge.
2: Yeah, it's but we're seeing, and that's one of the things with Ollie. Most of those guys have the green light.
0: Yeah,
2: and rightfully so in that situation. I mean, you don't want to burn one this early, but
0: no. But it's a base. It's a full count
2: exactly.
0: Pitch, and a lot could happen if you win that. And I think he was.
2: And your runners in scoring
0: enough.
2: Position, you don't want to give it away.
0: And it's Brian Torres at the plate. The Cardinal left fielder, first pitch to him is a breaking pitch called strike one. Torres from Caguas, Puerto Rico, batting champ in Double-A, his first year in the minors with the Cardinals. Now, he'd bounced around before that. And he had 331 that year in Springfield. And he's got a one-strike pitch here, and he swings through that delivery. And he's quickly 0-2.
2: One thing about DeGrom, he can get the strikeout when he needs it. He is Mr. Swing and Miss.
0: He steps off. And now he's ready to go. Two on, two out. Bottom of the first inning, scoreless game at Busch. Jacob DeGrom delivers a swing and a miss by Torres. He does strike him out. He gets two in the inning, and that sends us to the top of the second inning. It's Texas nothing, Cardinals nothing.
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0: St. Louis and Jake Berger leads off the top of the second inning. He plays for the Texas Rangers, who are in the American League West. I always have a hard time remembering that because it doesn't seem West to me. Texas doesn't. But Houston and Texas both in the West of the American League. And Berger, who's their first baseman, takes strike one. He not only went to CBC High School, which of course is the high school that Mike Shannon went to, he also went to Missouri State.
2: So he never left. And as I mentioned earlier, he's had a pretty good career. I mean, the White Sox, Miami, we watched him play there. And he can play first or third, but he can swing the bat a little bit.
0: He'll strike out some 62 times this year. McGreevy goes into the windup and the pitch, and that's a strike. Crowded him with that pitch, and it's 0-2. Pitching inside, you have to do it.
2: Especially today with the way these hitters, they're so well protected. With the body armor.
0: The 0-2 delivery is a little bit low. You ready for this funny thing?
2: I'm ready.
0: I was starting
2: I'll let you
0: to
2: know how funny it
0: starting
2: is,
0: to voice text Emmett, who's our booth assistant,
2: yes.
0: Does a great job. And I accidentally hit the voice text. And so I just sent him a text of the first three pitches of this inning. There's a swing and a line drive to right field. Walker battling the sun, makes the catch. He was battling that the whole way, trying to pick it up, and found it, and crisscrossed with Victor Scott in the gap. That was not an easy play, and he made it look easy.
2: Well, smartest move was Victor Scott the second, giving him the right of way. He just made a hard left turn and said, it's all yours, big guy.
0: Vic's a tough guy, but he's going to lose that.
2: Yeah, every day.
0: So I just finished deleting that text. It took me a while.
2: I've done that before.
0: Swing and a little looper to right. That's going to drop for a hit in front of Walker. And it's off the bat of Ezekiel Duran, who thought about testing Walker and decided not to. Jordan has six assists from the right field position. So he's become a weapon there. Now a five-game hitting streak for Duran.
2: You know, at some point with the assist, those numbers will start to go down.
0: That's
2: because
0: right.
2: Teams will say, well, you know what, he's not worth running on. But the fact that Jordan has thrown out runners at the plate with regularity, that third base coach now really has to start to think about whether it's worth it.
0: And just what you want him to do is think about it and hesitate. Cutter misses inside, ball one to Alejandro Osuna. He's from Mexico. He was a rookie last year with Texas, and he's coming off a 2-for-20 homestand.
2: He couldn't wait to get out of Texas.
0: Next pitch to him is grounded to the right side, and Burleson's going to come in and get it, and he tags Osuna. He doesn't really want him to tag him, but he does eventually, as Osuna was backpedaling in hopes of getting the runner to third base.
2: He didn't backpedal. Who was our guy the other night at second base?
0: That was,
2: he was trying to back up from his rear end.
0: Was that Michael Bush?
2: Somebody recently. He was dead to rights and just made Mason Wynn just chase him a little bit.
0: Might have been Michael Bush. It was funny, I can tell you that. Two outs and strike one delivered to Evan Carter, who has missed the past couple of games. He was hit on the left foot and got bruised up pretty badly. Didn't play the last 2 days. Back in the lineup, he's only hitting 175, but he's got an RBI opportunity here.
2: He's a good player, though.
0: Next delivery to him is taken low, and Herrera wants to challenge that, and I hope he's right. Yvonne's been pretty good at this. And he wasn't there.
3: Ball is confirmed. It is a ball. St. Louis is out of challenge.
0: And this has not happened very often with the Cardinals, has it? We're in the top of the second inning, and the Cardinals do not have a challenge left.
2: This is when your bench can get in trouble here because they're out of challenges, and they're going to express their opinion.
0: 1-1 the count to Carter. And that pitch is high for a ball. And again, a 1-0 pitch. I mean, does that, I don't know, just, or an 0-1 pitch. Not sure it's critical enough. Unless you're 100% sure you're right. And maybe he was.
2: Well, no, he wasn't. He was,
0: well,
2: he's 98, 99% right.
0: You could be 100% sure and still be wrong.
2: As close as that pitch was, he was.
0: Hey, I know a lot of people that are 100% sure they're right about things and they're not. You want a list?
2: We only have 9 innings.
0: I'll come up with a few. Evan Carter at the plate, a check swing, and that's going to the third baseman, Gorman, and he's got it and barely throws him out.
2: Close.
0: Almost took his time too much. Carter is out 5-3. And the Rangers strand a runner at second base. We go to the bottom of the second inning. We're still scoreless.
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0: We go to the bottom of the second inning, and the Cardinals will have Mason Wynn to lead things off. It'll be Wynn, Gorman, and Jimmy Crooks to try to figure out Jacob DeGrom. There's a swing and a foul off to our right, and that'll be a souvenir. That's the area that made 3 great plays yesterday. Well, they're still looking for their first one today as that one fell without being caught. And we found out, Claves, yesterday that they're giving out certificates.
2: We saw the certificate.
0: We did.
2: I think we still have one.
0: I still have it in my book, yeah. Chick-fil-A certificate. There's a strike. Danielle brought us one. And
2: well, when I was a kid, they used to have like these makeshift contracts, like certificates, where you could sign it and you, yeah.
0: There it is.
2: That's it. Well, it was different than that, but
0: it's different, you know, but I think the new version is the Chick-fil-A version.
2: I think this
0: version.
2: Was a better one.
0: Ground ball up
2: Chick-fil-A
0: the middle, and it's backhanded at second. Throw to first. What a play that was. by Lopez. He just took

0: A hit away from Mason Wynn, and I don't know how he got up so quickly to make that play. That was not
1: very tough throw.
0: Easy. But it's out number one. So the certificate, so if you're at the ballpark, look for an usher if you catch one. It says, I caught a ball at Busch Stadium with the, and you fill in the blank, the Rangers versus the Cardinals, and who it was hit by. They'll fill it out for you, and you get a Chick-fil-A certificate here. I like it. So Nolan Gorman bats now. He takes strike one.
2: You have to be careful in catching that foul ball because
0: there's a ball back to the screen.
2: If you have to sign something, you may have to sign it with the other hand. Foul balls may look easy, but trust me.
0: And I don't think
2: that's why guys wear gloves.
0: And I do think catching it is the key word here. We're not talking about picking it up after it stops.
2: Stop rolling.
0: Which is what I would do. 1-1, the count on Gorman. And here's the pitch. That's high, 2-1. Off-speed delivery from DeGrom. Gorman's been seeing an awful lot of changeup.
2: Yes, they have been very successful against him. He's 2 for his last 19.
0: He's ahead in the count here, 2-1, trying to get on for Jimmy Crooks. And the next pitch is low, 3-1. He's one pitch away from doing so. If you're a Cardinal fan, you know there's nothing like baseball in St. Louis. And that nothing beats 60-cent sippers at On the Run the day after the Cardinals score six. And we're hoping that's tomorrow. 3-1 delivery from DeGrom is taken low, and he walked him. A rare walk for DeGrom. He, like McGreevy, does not walk a lot of batters.
2: And a rare walk for Nolan Gorman. It's only his 23rd walk of the season.
0: And we'll take it. DeGrom had a 2.01 ERA in March and April. And in May, it was 5.72. So he was trending going through May in the wrong direction.
2: And giving up a lot of home runs along the way.
0: He sure was. So it's Crooks who's capable of doing that. And he takes a pitch. Where was that? Must have been high. Let's hope the Cardinals being out of challenges does not haunt them later on.
2: Because we now have become accustomed to it as far as watching the game these days.
0: The 1-0 pitch to the left-handed batting Crooks is a loop towards left field, but foul. Crooks, like a lot of Cardinal players over the years, does not wear batting gloves. Thomas Sagacy would be one of those. John Mabry.
2: Matt Carpenter.
0: Andy Van Slyke didn't wear a batting glove. I wore them, but didn't need to. It only hurts if you make contact.
2: I was about to ask you that.
0: Yeah, part of the deal.
2: Yeah, contact has a lot to do with it.
0: DeGrom holds, checks the runner, and throws over. And not a very big lead by Nolan Gorman, who does have the sliding glove on. We used to call it the oven mitt, because that's kind of what it looks like. But Gorman does not have a stolen base in just one attempt and a short lead. Pitch to Crooks is swung on and missed. The changeup from DeGrom.
2: Just one pitch from DeGrom. You know, when you throw 98, and then you come back with that changeup, and then he's throwing a slider, too. A lot of things to try and process in a very short period of time.
0: He's ahead of Crooks 1-2. And what will he throw here? Here it comes. It's another off-speed pitch, and he gets him to a swing and miss. I believe that was a slider down and in, and Crooks is strikeout victim number 3. And Victor Scott II will bat for the first time. He's 0 for his last 11. Score 2-for-1 Redbird tickets when you buy 8 or more gallons with the Fuel Forward app at participating Phillips 66 or Conoco stations. 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Taking the bunt away from Victor Scott, as most teams do. That's Young weighing on the grass. And Victor tries to line it past him and fouls it off to the left side.
2: Talking to Ollie the other day about Victor and what he's seeing, and he's hitting more line drives than what he used to because he was pounding it into the ground. Now he's got to find some openings and try and use the whole field. You don't have to pull everything.
0: The 0-1 delivery to Victor Scott is high, 1-1. Outfield is pretty much straight up for Victor Scott, who occasionally can run into one. First home run of the year is still floating somewhere down the Allegheny.
2: Oh, it's way down the river.
0: It probably went to the, what's that, the Ohio?

0: Game three, we've seen Gore before. He's a former number one.
1: He's
0: also,
1: listen, they have some good pitching, and they have more on the way. One of the guys that we don't even talk about, Jordan Montgomery, who's on the 60-day DL.
0: And we used to have him swinging a foul back.
1: Well, you talk about a guy who profited from his tour duty in St. Louis only to go to Texas and even be better. But the injuries have just really slowed him down.
0: You mentioned Corey Seager already has a lower back issue. He's on the IL. So is Wyatt Langford, their star young player, dealing with a forearm issue. Next pitch is hit down the right field line. It's fair. That's going to the corner. Gorman's rounding second base. He's headed to third. The throw comes in, and they're going to have to hold Gorman at third base as the ball got in quickly from Nimmo in right to Lopez. He hit the cutoff man. But the Cardinals now with runners at second and third with two out, and Weatherholt a chance to give the Cardinals the lead.
1: Right man now, J.J. Weatherholt swinging the bat well. 9 for his last 28.
0: So happy to see Victor Scott do yes. what he just did.
1: And I think we see the work he puts in. We get here early, and he's always trying to figure out how to be better. The coaches haven't given up on him. The manager hasn't given up on him. And they just pull for him just to have some success.
0: Breaking pitch low, ball one to Weatherholt. The key is that he doesn't give up on himself.
1: No.
0: There's always going to be somebody who gives up on you.
1: Yeah.
0: That's the way sports are. We know that.
1: That's the way life is.
0: Yeah. Good point. Not just sports. The 1-0 pitch to Weatherholt is swung on and missed. 1-1. He was late on that swing. So Victor snaps an 0-for-11 with a double off of Jacob DeGrom. That's something to write home about.
1: No, they text. They text you now.
0: Well, he does talk to his mom every day.
1: That's
0: he texts
1: true.
0: With his mom every day. So good for him. The 1-1 pitch is hit sharply, but it's right to the second baseman, Lopez, who makes a nice play. In fact, he made a great play on Mason Wynn. Otherwise, the Cardinals would be on the scoreboard, but they're not. We go to the third. Mike will have the play-by-play for you. Texas nothing, St. Louis nothing.
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1: Top of the third inning is where we are as Danny Jansen leads things off for the Texas Rangers. Danny Jansen, longtime backup catcher in Toronto. He gets a start tonight. He bats from the right side. Waits on the next pitch from Michael McGreevy. Another pitch inside for a ball. So two balls, no strikes to Danny Jansen. Danny hitting just 175 on the season. Three home runs. He's driven in 12 in just 120 at-bats. balanced stance in the box. They play him straight up on the infield. The same can be said in the outfield. The next pitch, another one inside for a ball.

0: So now it's three balls, no strikes.
1: 3 or 4 years ago, everybody wanted Danny Jansen.
0: He was the hottest thing going.
1: He really was.
0: Yeah. I mean, and apparently a great clubhouse guy. Everybody liked him, and he had some good run in Toronto. But Alejandro Kirk had a lot to do with him being in Texas because he wasn't going to play very much in Toronto. Another one on the way from McGreevy. That's his called strike. He's from Appleton, Wisconsin. Not far from Green Bay, where they have a football team that has some success from time to time there. Another one on the way from a McGreevy swing, and he fouls that one off. So now he goes from 3-0 to 3-2. No score, top of the third between the Cardinals and the Rangers. Redbirds have stranded four runners already. As Jansen stands back in, he wears the number 9, leans out over the plate. McGreevy goes into his windup. Here's his pitch. There's a pop-up in the short left field. The left fielder is Brian Torres. He calls off everybody, makes the one-handed catch for the first out. This game is brought to you by Budweiser, the official beer sponsor of Major League Baseball. You can crack open the game with Budweiser and enjoy unrivaled flavor and refreshment.
1: So typical in the early going, McGreevy not getting strikeouts, DeGrom getting some, but both of them doing well.
0: You do it the best way you know how.
1: That's right.
0: However you're effective. And that's one of the things that when I think a lot of pitchers, as McGreevy's first pitch is on the way to Nicky Lopez, and I'll ask you this, how hard is it for a pitcher to think about the opposition and what he's able to do and making sure you don't try and mirror what he's doing?
1: You're in trouble if you do. I mean, if McGreevy tries to throw like DeGrom, he's in big trouble.
0: Swing and a miss by Lopez.
1: I think by the time you get to the big leagues, that's not a thing. But I think if you're in high school, college, you could tend to maybe try to emulate him too much and try to one-up the other guy instead of just realizing that your competition
0: is going to do my job and
1: man
0: get
1: at the
0: these
1: plate.
0: Guys out. And that's why I always felt like when they say McGreevy against DeGrom, well, they're not facing each other.
1: That's right. Know thyself is what I would say.
0: Another one on the way from McGreevy, and Lopez lines one down the left field line, foul just over the head of the crew chief, Ron Culper, who's back in action. Ron was down with an injury earlier in the season, and now he's back with his crew. He's the crew chief.
1: Good to have him back. Tom Hanahan at second. Manny Gonzalez at first base. And as we mentioned, Scott Berry behind the plate.
0: And the tarps off crowd's getting a little bigger out there
1: in
0: right center field. Another pitch from McGreevy, and Lopez lines 1-2. Nolan Gorman for the second out. We owe you a station break, and let's give it to you now on the Cardinals Radio Network, powered by Graybar.
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0: The leadoff man, Jock Peterson, stands in. He bats on the left side. He drew the first walk of the evening. First pitch from McGreevy is a called strike on the outside corner.
1: Best team in baseball at winning when they score first is the Los Angeles Dodgers. Second best team is playing here tonight, and they are the team in blue and gray, the Texas Rangers.
0: Another pitch from McGreevy as Peterson tried to call time, and they said nope. So it's a strike. So he's in a hole, nothing and two.
1: He saw something out in front of the plate, I think, and he tried to call time for that purpose and was not granted. Texas, by the way, 22-5 when they score first.
0: So the Cardinals need to try and jump on this Texas bunch soon. Peterson with an 0-2 count waits on the next pitch from McGreevy. Just missed on the outside corner. Jock Peterson standing in, hitting .238. He has 8 home runs. He's driven in 18. He's a designated hitter these days. He's deep in the box. Closed stance. Waits once again for McGreevy. As his pitch is on the way, low for a ball. Tarps off crowd starting to get riled up outside in right center field. We've added a few. Few more making their way over there.
1: I'm a little bit afraid of the overrated cheer. I mean, maybe we'll be for a couple of days after what PCA did.
0: Yeah, well, he reminded them maybe I'm not so overrated. There's another one on the way. There's a ground ball to the second baseman. That's J.J. Weatherholt. He's up. He's over. He's out. Three up, three down for the Texas Rangers. We go to the bottom of the third. No score.
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0: Ivan Herrera leads things off with the Cardinals as we go to the bottom of the third. Today's his birthday. And the Tarps Off crowd was wishing him a happy birthday. He stands in against the ground, the first pitch on the way. Check swing that he didn't go around, you know, according to the umpire, so it's a ball. Ivan hitting 264, seven home runs. He's driven in 27. Open stance from the right side. Waits on the next pitch. It's on the way, and that one is on the corner for a called strike.
1: Pleasant evening at Busch Stadium. Temperature right around 80 degrees at game time, and really not a lot of wind today. So the air is a little bit heavy, but I would say very, very pleasant for our crowd here tonight.
0: DeGrom into his windup. Here's his pitch outside for a ball. Ivan, Ivan, take your pick. Herrera stands in. Very unique stance, but he makes contact quite a bit. He waits on DeGrom's next pitch, and he hits this one into right field. The right fielder is back. He's at the track, and he makes the catch. He had to make a step to his left. Almost shades of Nelson Cruz there for a second.
1: Yeah. Good call.
0: He makes the catch for the out.
1: Nimmo circled the wagons a little bit there and went to his over his right shoulder, then kind of did a little loop and ended up catching it over his left shoulder. And the ball carried more and also faded more towards the right field corner than he thought.
0: So we have our first out of the inning, and that brings up Alec Burleson. Burleson reached on an infield single this first time. Up first pitch to him is high for a ball. From the first pitch of the season to the last pitch in October, Bet365 is now the official mobile sports betting partner of the St. Louis Cardinals. As DeGrom is on the way with a ground ball to the first baseman, he steps on the bag for the out. Two out, three unassisted. And that brings up Jordan Walker. Walker was called out on strikes, challenged the pitch. He was one of two challenges that the Cardinals have come up short on. The Redbirds have no more challenges for the rest of the night.
1: Texas, by the way, working on a three-game winning streak. They swept Kansas City at home after starting out bad on their homestand. They ended up winning the homestand 4-3 with that sweep of Kansas City, and the Cardinals, of course, winning 2 out of 3 against the Cubs.
0: Walker swings at the first pitch for a strike. Jordan Walker likes that first pitch, swings at it 40% of the time. So nothing and one to the Jordan Walker. Another pitch. Did he go around? They say no. One ball, one strike. They play him deep in the outfield, rightfully so, straight up on the infield. Pop Warner and Stubby Clapper deep in the coaches' boxes as Walker swings through another pitch. Threw him a slider that time. He's chasing that pitch just a little too much right now. That was a pitch he was laying off of. Now he calls his traditional two-strike timeout. And you have to wonder, Ricky, is he pressing just a little bit because of the fact he doesn't see as many strikes?
1: I'm not sure he's seeing the pitch away as well as he was earlier. I mean, that the one that looks like he's chasing it, that last one was actually a strike.
0: Yeah.
1: So, I mean, you got to hit that pitch is what you have to do. Nothing wrong with swinging at it in my mind, but you just have to have coverage of that outside corner.
0: Another one on the way to Jordan Walker. Swing and a miss, and down on strikes he goes for the second time. Three up, three down for the Cardinals. We go to the fourth, still no score.
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0: We start the top of the fourth inning off with Josh Young standing in. Right-handed hitter, balanced stance in the box. Waits on the first pitch from Michael McGreevy. And it's a called strike.
1: Mike, I noticed that Skip Schumacher did not come out with the lineup card. And I wonder if that has to do with his humility, that he didn't really want the attention on him. I'm sure folks would have given him a great round of applause, they've done before.
0: Another pitch outside, and Skip was doing some radio earlier today, and he's one of my five favorite Cardinals ever to cover, period. Went in today and had a great visit with him, and he's happy about a lot of things. He likes his ball club, as another pitch is a called strike. How about this? When he was with Florida with the Marlins, his son had committed to Texas Tech, and now he's 20 minutes away from being able to go watch his kid play, which is
1: great.
0: Just a delight, and knowing how often you're away from your family as a manager or as a player, to be able to see your son just 20 minutes away from the ballpark
1: is a
0: real treat for him.
1: Big deal.
0: Two balls, two strikes to Josh Young. Speaking of Texas Tech.
1: What a nice career Skip had, too. He had 288 with the Cardinals from 05 to 2012.
0: Pitch sails wide, so the count's full.
1: And if you think about those two dates I just said, right in the middle of those two dates are 2006 and 2011.
0: Did a lot of good things. He was star of the game a lot of times when he was in a Cardinal uniform for me. Another pitch on the way and a tap foul. Now they say it was a swing and a miss, and now Herrera retrieves it, throws the first, a little high. Now, wait a minute, they say it was a foul ball.
1: Originally,
0: well, apparently Josh Young didn't think it was a foul ball because he ran to first.
1: And Herrera didn't either. And I wonder that's if he verbally said that at first and then that maybe got called off. And I'm not sure how he changed his mind on that, but
0: Josh
1: I think he got it right.
0: Young is saying a Herrera. What did you think it was? I think anybody knew what was going on. So we'll do it again. It's a full count. You don't want to give Josh Young an extra swing hitting 314. As McGreevy has his location. Here's his pitch. Swing, and he taps this one foul. So we'll do it one more time. Hey, don't forget, you can play ball weekend. It's here. And we're encouraging every youth everywhere to get out and play. Just visit playball.com or .org and learn more and sign up for free events near you. Now, you parents, let's behave this weekend. Let the kids go out and have a good time.
1: There you go.
0: Another pitch on the way from Michael McGreevy to Josh Young. It's on the way. Here's another pitch popped up foul and out of play. McGreevy now at 46 pitches on the evening. Josh Young, he was a top pick. He was a first-round pick in 2019, eighth overall out of Texas Tech. Brother Jace Young, also in the big leagues. As McGreevy's next pitch is on the way. Swing and a miss, and down on strikes he goes officially this time. And Young doesn't strike out a lot, but McGreevy got him.
1: Strikeout number one for McGreevy.
0: First one for Michael McGreevy.
1: Speaking of high picks, Wyatt Langford, we mentioned his name earlier. He was the number one pick, and he's out of Florida. And his first year in the big leagues was 2024 with Texas. 16 homers that year, 74 RBIs, and 25 home runs last year. But again, he's on the injured list, so we'll miss him this series.
0: Brandon Nimmo stands in. He sees the first pitch high for a ball. Yeah, this is a team, the Rangers, you probably don't want to see in about 3 or 4 weeks, because if they get everybody loaded and get some pitching back as well, they're going to be a handful, especially in that division. As Nimmo lines one just past Mason Wynn in the left center field for a base hit. He went the other way on that pitch.
1: I know I'll get some nasty tweets and emails over this one, but a team that fits that description for me is a team that's going to get better is the Chicago Cubs.
0: I couldn't agree with you more.
1: Because they have so many pitchers that are hurt, and they're their top guys, too, and they're going to get some of them back, not all of them.
0: And they're going to swing the bat better, too.
1: They will.
0: So, the nasty ones you get and the nasty – can I just send them to you?
1: I was going to say, I'm going to forward you the ones I get, say that Mike told me to say this.
0: That's a call strike to Jake Berger. Jake, his first time out, flew to right. Big, strong right-handed hitter playing first base this evening for the Texas Rangers. Seen him play first and third. Now throw over to first, nothing doing there.
1: The Rangers don't run a lot.
0: No, they
1: have nine less stolen bases than the Cardinals do. The Cardinals have 36. They have 27. They don't really they have a couple of guys that will run. Most other guys will not.
0: Well, with Herrera yet to throw out a runner, why not take a chance? There's a pitch that's low for a ball.
1: Evan Carter is their big runner. He's 9 for 9 stealing bases. And Ezekiel Duran has 5 of them, but everybody else has got none, 1 or 2.
0: Berger, 1-ball, 1-strike count. Double play ball would be nice here. As Berger waits, pitch on the way, he fouls it straight back. He had a healthy cut that time. He was able to foul it back.
1: Four-seamer from McGreevy
0: that he got away with.
1: He throws it 24% of the time. DeGrom throws his four-seamer twice as much. He also throws it
0: twice as hard.
1: About 6 miles or 7 miles an hour harder.
0: McGreevy pitching from the stretch. Pitch on the way. That pitch is outside for a ball. 2 balls, 2 strikes to Jake Berger, CBC, Missouri State. He's what we call a homie.
1: Yes, he is.
0: Now he calls time.
1: I bet he's been to Ted Drew's, the Arch.
0: Everywhere.
1: Likes toasted ravioli.
0: He gets Emo's. Home.
1: I mean, he's the whole deal.
0: When he gets home, he probably just goes to all his local favorites. He's back in the box. Deep in the box, rests bat on his shoulder. Now raises it up. Now another throw over to first. Nothing doing once again. So two disengagements from Michael McGreevy. So if you're Nimmo, you say, why not? This guy hasn't thrown anybody out yet. 2-ball, 2-strike count. 1 out. Top of the 4th, no score. As McGreevy comes to the plate, and Berger pops this one up in the right field. Jordan Walker takes three steps, now four. He's under it, makes the one-handed catch for the second out. And that'll bring up Ezekiel Duran. Duran singled his first time up. The lone single for, or the second single of the night, but he had the first one for the Rangers.
1: Michael McGreevy just threw Berger five pitches. And if you look at it on, get the MLB app, look at it on the app, they're all over, they're all in different spots. And that's the thing that we talk about being able to change, not only change speeds, but also change location. Do it enough where the swing is never quite on the fat part of the bat. That's why McGreevy gets outs without swings and misses.
0: In fact, that he trusts his defense, and, you know, guys never square him up. And when they do, and we've seen it a few times, normally there's no one on base. As Duran fouls one off, one strike on him, two out, runner at first. Now time is called. As Duran wants to get a good foothold in the batter's box, he's ready to go, as is McGreevy. Nimmo, short lead from first. McGreevy from the belt, kicks and fires. Check swing, foul just over the camera well near the Cardinal dugout. Fan in the first row had a chance to pick that one up. She's lucky.
1: Don't think that qualifies as a catch because he took it off the top of the dugout rolling after it bounced around a little bit.
0: We'll give her a half a point on that. And but to her credit, she waited for it to slow down before she retrieved it. Another pitch, line drive into left field for a base hit. That one's going to go to the wall. Let's see if they try and score Nimmo. It goes off the wall, and Nimmo's going to score. As Torres had a little bit of a problem taking that pitch off the wall, and the Texas Rangers have drawn first blood.
1: I think they're going to charge Torres with an error there, and I don't think that run scores if he plays it correctly off the wall, but he got crowded a little bit, then tried to catch it off the wall, dropped it, wasn't really even facing the right direction at the time. It was a hanger from McGreevy, a breaking ball that just sat there in the middle of the plate, so he kind of got that deserved, but Torres slipped, tried to barehand it, kicked it around a little bit, and that's the only reason in my mind that Nimmo was able to score from first.
0: Well, we'll see what the score is. Scoring is going to be on that play. So that brings up Alejandro Osuna. He sees the first pitch low for a ball. Runner at second now. The Rangers will score the first run of the game. So they give him a hit and an RBI.
1: Then no error then. And I'm okay with that. I think that's a questionable kind of call. There's some subjectivity to that.
0: And there's a tapper up the middle. Can Gwynn get there? Nice slide up, over, out. Good play by Mason Wynn. Boy, he's making that a habit these days to get the out. Well, the Rangers draw first blood with a run here in the inning on two hits. We go to the bottom of the fourth. Rangers now lead 1-0.
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0: Brian Torres stands in, leading things off at the bottom of the fourth. The first pitch he sees is outside for a ball. Rangers score at the top of the inning. They lead 1-0. One run on three hits. They own an error. The Cardinals, with two hits, they've stranded four so far. Next pitch from DeGrom is on the way. Good breaking ball for a called strike. One ball, one strike.
1: You mentioned the home runs that DeGrom has given up, 13 of them in 2026. That's a big number.
0: Well, 14 would really be nice right about now, and Torres is the man that can do it. Another pitch, check swing, ground ball. That's going to be a base hit. He went the other way with that pitch between the shortstop and the third baseman. They were playing him to pull, but the third baseman was in on the grass, maybe anticipating a bunt, so that ball trickled by him. And Brian Torres with the leadoff single.
1: That's what hitters do. Guys that can hit, guys that hit for high average. That's a Luis Arraez hit right there. I'm not saying he's Luis Arraez, who's been a batting champion in the big leagues several times, but that's what he's able to do. Hit a pitch where there's nobody playing and just do it expertly.
0: Mason Wynn pops up the first pitch he sees down the right field line. That's going to get out of play. Wynn grounded out to second his first time up. He's trying to get that average up a little bit. He's hitting .233. Four for his last 26. Deep in the box, slightly open stance. Torres gets a lead off of first. Pitch on the way. Outside for a ball. I'm not sure if Osuna knows that Mason Wynn probably doesn't hit for that kind of power. He's pretty deep in left field. Center fielder Evan Carter is a little shallow. As Wynn likes to go up the middle. Let's see what he can do with this pitch from DeGrom. It's on the way, and he swings and pops this one foul to the right of our broadcast position.
1: There may be a matchup in baseball today where the managers respect each other as much as the two here do, but no one respects them more. There's not a game where the managers have a better relationship and mutual respect than Ollie Marmol and Skip Schumacher.
0: As Ollie was wearing a Skip Schumacher t-shirt earlier today. Check swing, did he go around? They say yes he did, and he's down on strikes. Wynn was basically trying to get out of the way of that pitch as it ran up on him, but he crossed the plate with his bat, and he's down on strikes, and that's the first out of the inning. That'll bring up Nolan Gorman. Gorman drew a walk, was stranded at third. Let's see what he can do. Is Nolan in a little bit of a slump right now. He's two for his last 19. Left-handed hitter waits on the next pitch from Jacob DeGrom. Now a throw over to first. Torres goes in hand
1: swing
0: first.
1: By Mason, wasn't it?
0: Yeah, he was. It looked like he was trying to get out of the way.
1: Yeah, and then hide the fact that he had to swing from the umpire. He turned his back on the umpire and finished his swing as if maybe he won't see it. But he did.
0: Not enough camouflage on that one. Another one on the way to Gorman. He lines one down the right field line. That's foul. Hits off the screen. Let's see if the ball person comes. Ah, it went through his legs. So EBP.
1: Yep.
0: Tearing right off. It was a perfect foul ball to catch. Well, apparently not perfect.
1: It had a little pace to it.
0: Yeah.
1: It's a tough league, I told
0: you. Maybe they ought to come out with John Jay before the game.
1: Maybe.
0: As now Gorman with a one-strike count, waits on the next pitch from Jacob DeGrom. It's on the way, and he swings and Torres thought about running, but decided to put the brakes on as Jansen was up ready to throw. He didn't spike this one. So now Gorman's in the hole, nothing and two. Torres with the lead, pitch on the way, swing and a miss, and down on strikes, Gorman goes for the 64th time of the season.
1: Yeah, and
0: two strikeouts in the inning.
1: A high percentage of those have been on changeups, which is what that pitch was.
0: That's a sixth strikeout now for DeGrom, and that'll bring up Jimmy Crooks. Hey, don't forget on Saturday, September 12th at Busch Stadium when Edward Jones and the Cardinals proudly induct Yadier Molina and Albert Pujols, along with Bill Chertle, as the newest members of the Cardinals Hall of Fame. Bill Chertle, you can get your tickets at cardinals.com slash

0: OF. And Ricky, I get the feeling that we'll have a few people on hand.
1: I know we will. Very special to have Albert here at the ballpark yesterday. And, of course, we've seen Yadi several times this year in the Cardinals dugout.
0: Albert has his big event on Thursday this week as Crooks waits on a pitch, another changeup, and he misses that one. So Crooks now finds himself with a one ball, one strike count. Cardinals have a runner at first. They're two out. They trail 1-0 to the Texas Rangers. Tarps off crowd getting a little bit bigger, a little louder. Another one on the way as Crooks couldn't catch up to that pitch. Another changeup. As Jacob DeGrom's sequence has been a changeup, curveball, and a four-seamer. Take your pick. They're all hard to hit.
1: And he can throw that changeup at 90 miles an hour. First time I saw a changeup at 90 was Sandy Alcantara, and I about fell out of my chair. Now a lot of people have changeups that are that hard.
0: One ball, two strike count to Crooks. The pitch on the way, inside for a ball. Stubby Clapp, Cardinal first base coach, giving instruction to Brian Torres. Maybe now's your chance to try and steal the bag. Although you have a 2-2 count to Jimmy Crooks. Left-handed hitter waits on the next pitch from DeGrom. Here it comes. There's a ball lined down the left field line. That's going to drop in for a hit. Torres is going to round second and go to third. So Jimmy Crooks on a 2-2 count is able to go the other way. And now the Redbirds have runners at first and third with two out.
1: So Victor Scott came up with a two-out hit in the second inning, and that turned into a double. And the Cardinals had two runners on, and Weatherholt lined out. Now the Cardinals, just two innings later, have two runners aboard with two outs for Victor Scott. We'll see if he can do what he did back in the second.
0: Now conversation between Lopez and Duran, the second and third second baseman and the shortstop, on how to play this. If you're Josh Young, how do you play it? You have that runner at third, but you also have a guy in Victor Scott who can lay down a bunt, but you also have a guy who can throw 98, and hitting bunting at 98 is not pleasant.
1: I think you just get the hitter, and you if he decides to bunt,
0: so be it.
1: React.
0: Young is in on the grass at third. First pitch Scott sees is high for a ball.
1: I don't think they're worried about Crooks taking off. They're not worried about trying to steal a run with two outs.
0: As Victor Scott already has a hit tonight. Let's see if he can do some damage here against Jacob DeGrom. Here's his pitch. Swing and a miss as he gave him a 97-mile-an-hour four-seam fastball. Boy, it must be fun to be able to throw that hard at 37 years old.
1: How about that?
0: Or 27 years old,
1: yeah,
0: or
1: exactly.
0: 17 years old. As Victor Scott with a one ball, one strike count, two out, runners at first and third. Cardinals looking to score. Here's the pitch. Another pitch fouled off the screen behind home plate. Bat boy sprints out. That goes into the box for the authenticator. J.J. Weatherholt hoping to bat in this inning. One ball, two strike count to Victor Scott. Here's the pitch. Low for a ball. They say no. They appealed it. Ron Culper said, nope, he didn't go around. So now it's two balls, two strikes, two on, two out. As Victor Scott waits for the next pitch from Jacob DeGrom. It's on the way, outside for a ball. That was pitch number 78 for DeGrom. So Victor Scott with a full count. Crooks will be running on the play. As DeGrom pitching from the stretch. There goes Crooks. Here's the pitch, and Scott pops this one up in the short left field. The left fielder is Osuna. He's under it, and he makes the one-handed catch to retire the side. The Cardinals threaten, but they don't score. They strand two. We go to the fifth. Ricky Horton has it. Redbirds trail 1-0.
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1: Evan Carter leads things off. We are in the top of the fifth inning. Texas with a 1-0 lead. They scored their run last inning off of McGreevy. And Carter swings and fouls the first pitch off. He bounced out to the Cardinal third baseman Gorman his first time. Kind of an excuse me swing. And he can fly. He got down the line. He almost beat it out. Back playing after 2 days unavailable. The wind, the pitch, and that's high from McGreevy, whose pitch count is lower than DeGrom's. That's the good news about being a guy that doesn't strike out a lot of people. You tend to have a lower pitch count. DeGrom at 79 pitches through four innings, and McGreevy working on pitch 62 right now, and there's a pitch high. 2-1 to Carter. The swing pitch goes his way. Carter, Jansen, and Lopez to bat in the fifth inning for the Ranger.
0: Well, one of the things, McGreevy's getting ahead in the count early. That first pitch strike is working for him.
1: Next delivery is hit towards the center fielder, Scott. He's backing up, and he does a little half leap and makes the catch. And that was not an easy play. One of those where it's hit right at you. You've got to judge it right, and he did. A line out to center. And before Jansen bats, let's pause for station identification on the Cardinals Radio Network powered by Graybar.
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1: Jansen and takes strike one. You know, I've always thought, and I believe that Victor told me that he does this. I need to kind of revisit that conversation with him. We did talk about it. He'll do a little leap every once in a while.
0: Yeah.
1: And I feel like there's a little style to that. That's probably part of it. There's a tap foul. But I also think there's a little method to the madness there, because when you're in the air, you know, when you're running and your feet are hitting the ground, your head can tend to bob a little bit, and then seeing the baseball gets harder. Once you know where the ball is, I almost feel like when he gets airborne, things kind of calm for him a little bit, and his head stops moving, and he makes sure he catches the ball.
0: I think you make a good point. Lou Brock used to do that from time to time.
1: Well, if Lou Brock did it, I'm good with it.
0: Yeah, if it worked for Lou, why not? But there's, I won't say a lot of Dijon, but just a little.
1: Yeah, there's
0: just a little Dijon on that catch, too.
1: There's a ground ball foul. So that's the mustard of choice, Dijon.
0: Yeah, okay. Not the spicy.
1: No, okay.
0: Just a little.
1: Jansen flied out to left his first time. And again, McGreevy working with Ivan Herrera, gives him the sign and catches that slider just off the plate, but he gets a nod from Herrera as if to say, that's where I wanted it. And it's 2-2 now. Three hits for Texas, but they do have the run. Cardinals have four hits and no runs at the moment. And Texas has the lone error in this game. The 2-2 pitch is a little bit outside. And again, no challenges remaining for the Cardinals. That sweeper.
0: You're on your own now.
1: Just missed the outer half. So you have to politic a little more, don't you?
0: Yeah, I think you really do. And the question is, how do the umpires, do they expand their zone a little bit more?
1: 3-2 pitch is way outside. That was an easy call. He had a walk for McGreevy. That's his second walk. He walked the leadoff batter, Peterson, to lead this game off. So he needs a double play with Lopez coming in. Learn in person or online at Maryville University. They let you decide. It's your education, your choice.
0: In your money.
1: So you can create a personalized learning experience at maryville.edu. We have a personalized learning experience up here in the broadcast booth, don't we?
0: Oh,
1: there
0: yeah.
1: goes the runner, swing and a miss. The throw to second is high and just safe at the bag as Mason Wynn tried to tag the feet of Jansen, who just stole his first base. And we thought that Texas might run on Herrera, and they just took off there. And having a 1-0 lead probably makes them a little more frisky about that. The throw was high and to the first base side.
0: I think they would have had him if that throw would have been a little lower.
1: And the slide was really good, too, because it was away from Wynn, and he had to reach back to put the glove on Jansen. So he takes his lead off a second. Lopez at the plate, and there's a line drive. Base hit to right field. Walker charges it hard. He comes up with it, and they're going to hold him. Walker saw that, too, by the way. He saw the third base coach, Corey Ragsdale, holding the runner at third, so he just had a nice, easy throw into the cutoff man. But that makes me think of the number of times that Albert Pujols ran through a stop sign of Jose Oquendo, and Jose Oquendo telling me later...
0: They had a sign. Well, they had the language where...
1: They had the language. Yeah. I'm going to hold you up, but I'm going to tell you to go and deke the outfielder, and that happened several times with Albert.
0: Ricky, I'd say it happened 50 times in Albert's career.
1: Well, Albert used to run until he was out.
0: Yeah.
1: Like you're playing in the backyard. Jock Peterson at the plate, swinging a foul back. And this is Dangerville right now for Michael McGreevy. First and third, one out. Peterson at the plate, already trailing 1-0. Lopez lined that single over the head of Weatherholt. He's the runner at first. Jansen's at third. He walked and stole a base. Moved to first base and back safely is Lopez.
0: Did I tell you Peterson's grounded in the 6th double play so far this season?
1: You did not tell me that, okay. But I'm glad you just shared that with us all. A one hopper to Mason Wynn would do just nicely here. McGreevy's ready. The pitch is a swing and a miss. That was a wild swing by Peterson. That was a Sultan of Swats swing.
0: That's the Peterson we used to know.
1: Was Ruthian.
0: Between Ruth and.
1: Yeah, right. I never saw Babe play, but.
0: I didn't either, but I heard about him.
1: He let it fly, that's for sure. 0-2 the count on Peterson. Setting up outside is Herrera, and a move to first and back safely is Lopez. You have to be careful about setting up too early. If the batter sees that, that gives them a clue as to where you might be going with the pitch, and then maybe an indication of what pitch that might be. Again, Herrera sets up outside, and the pitch is outside. And, of course, it was 0-2 there.
0: 0-2, nobody at second base. But as we know, the ability to communicate in baseball is an uncanny knack that a lot of guys have, and you don't have to be at second base in order to know where the pitch is going to be.
1: They'll find a way, won't they?
0: Mm-hmm.
1: The 1-2 pitch to Peterson is a little bit low, 2-2. With every pitch, this inning gets a little dicier. We're in the top of the 5th inning. Texas has a 1-0 lead. McGreevy and DeGrom are the pitchers here in game one. And Texas threatening. Runners at first and second. The pitch to Peterson is outside, ball 3.
0: I'm not sure what the approach is here with Peterson. It looked like they were trying to get him to chase, then he ran it in on him. He's just not taking the bait. He's making them throw him a strike.
1: The 3-2 pitch. There goes the runner. A little looper up the middle. That's a base hit. Lopez is going to make it to third, and scoring from third base is Jansen. And the Texas Rangers now have a 2-0 lead, and they're not done yet, as Peterson got jammed on that 3-2 pitch but served it into center field.
0: They went away and away and away, and then they tried to run it in on him, and he kept his hands back, brought those arms in, and was able to just drive it over the infielder's head in the center field, and now all of a sudden they have two runs.
1: And that's his growth as a hitter, not striking out as much. And that's going to bring Dusty Blake out to talk to Michael McGreevy before this gets out of hand here. It's 2-0 at Texas. Still plenty early enough for the Cardinals to get to either DeGrom or the Rangers bullpen. But you want to make sure the game is within reach. Texas came off a very good series, as I mentioned, against the Kansas City Royals, where their offense was phenomenal. And they hadn't been good up until that series, but they just went off. .22 runs in the three games against Kansas City. You want to stop that offense. Cardinals have these three against Texas, an off day on Thursday, and then a three-game series against the Reds over the weekend. So clearly, McGreevy gave up his advantage right there at that at-bat to Jock Peterson, exactly what you were talking about. So again, the Cardinals hoping for a double play, and Young is hit into nine of those. He's 0 for 2. He's lined out, struck out. And the pitch to him is grounded towards third. Gorman to second for one. And on to first, double play. 5-4-3. 10 double plays hit into by Young. And exactly what McGreevy needed. He gets the high five from Herrera. And we're halfway through this ball game. We go to the bottom of the fifth inning. The Cardinals trail Texas 2-0.
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1: First pitch outside, ball one to J.J. Weatherholt, who is grounded out and lined out in this game. Third time through the lineup for DeGrom. You don't typically worry about that with him. He's a good third time, fourth time, fifth time, whatever it is. There's the strike. 79 pitches coming into this inning. And he's got a 1-1 count on the Cardinal rookie J.J. Weatherholt, who's done a lot of things well in his rookie season. The 1-1 pitch to him is way outside. That was a slider that kind of slipped out of his hand a bit. Cardinals need a base runner. They need the old bloop and a blast, don't they?
0: The most DeGrom has thrown this year, 97 pitches in his last outing. If I checked that, it was May, his last outing.
1: 2-1 pitch, swinging a foul off to the left.
0: But he's normally in that 90 to 94 range. Cardinals need to get

0: up a little bit.
1: Two of the four times he started here against the Cardinals at this ballpark, he has not gotten through the fifth inning in his career. And again, having a rough May, the 2-2 pitch to him is grounded up the middle, backhanded by the second baseman Lopez, and he takes care of Weatherholt, and he's taken care of him three times in a row. So that's out number one, and Herrera will bat. Don't miss the next Cardinals Conversation. It'll be July 11th with Ozzie Smith. You've heard of him. It's presented by Edward Jones. You've heard of them. This unforgettable Q&A includes a photo with Ozzie and the 1982 World Series trophy. Learn more at cardinals.com/conversations. David Eckstein will be a part of one in August. The World Series panel of Eckstein, Brad Thompson, Scott Spezio, Jeff Supon will be on September 11th. That's another
2: that
1: one you won't want to miss. Cardinals.com.
2: Anytime you can be in a room with Soup is always
1: enlightening. He's funny, isn't he? You got the whole mixture with that. There's a strike. Speaking of funny, you got Brad Thompson there. You got classy squared in David Eckstein. Scott Spezio is a great storyteller. Jeff Supon, I mean, yeah, you want to go to that. Swinging a foul off to the right. No wonder those guys were good in 2006.
2: They had a little extra. I mean, they could all play the game, but they all also had an added value.
1: I'm guessing Brad didn't say too much yet. I mean, I don't know.
2: No, you know why? Because he's saving it for now.
1: Yeah, he's saving it.
2: He saved it. We can't get him to shut up now.
1: No. Well, we don't want him to. He's funny. He's fun. 0-2 pitch to Herrera. Check swing, and they say he went. So Herrera strikes out. And that is seven strikeouts for DeGrom. And two quick outs here in the fifth inning, and Alec Burleson bats, who has singled and grounded out. So no birthday homer there for Herrera.
2: Not yet. Not yet.
1: Now we've got more baseball ahead. We're only in the fifth inning. Cardinals trailing by two. DeGrom, first pitch to Burleson is a called strike on the inside corner. Again, he just mixes well. So does McGreevy. McGreevy is in and out and up and down. And looking at the pitch chart of DeGrom working with Herrera, they were all in different spots. Swinging a foul down the left field line. It's when the pitcher throws three pitches in a row in the same spot and wonders why they hit it. That's what gets me. There's probably not enough conversation about that. Because here's the
2: you
1: deal.
2: You can't keep going back to that same well.
1: Because the hitters,
2: they figure it out.
1: He's going to figure it out. He's going to time it up at some point.
2: And the other thing, that changing the eye level is so important these days.
1: There's a swing and a miss. His eye level was changed as he got him to swing at that breaking ball. Burley not happy about that at bat. Eight strikeouts for DeGrom. We go to the top of the sixth inning. The Cardinals still trail Texas 2-0.
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0: fielder, and he makes the play. Nimmo flies out, and one quick out for McGreevy here in the top of the sixth inning. 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
1: Cardinals have a little activity in their bullpen as Justin Brule is now up throwing.
0: Here's a ground ball left side, a two-hopper right to Mason Wynn. He's got it, strong throw, in time to get Berger, who is 0 for 3 in this game. So probably the last inning for McGreevy, no matter what.
1: 83 pitches so far.
0: When a pitcher gives you six innings and two runs, you'd hope to have more run support than that. And he has not gotten run support the last few times out.
1: No. He and Dustin May have a lot in common.
0: First pitch down and in, ball one to Ezekiel Duran. He has a hit in the second, a hit in the fourth, and I would say this to Duran, no mas.
1: I've heard that before. I've even heard it from a guy named Duran.
0: There you go. I like it when you're in my head.
1: Mm-hmm.
0: There's a strike to Duran.
1: Speaking of which, I assume that you feel like the Knicks will win in three.
0: Well, don't they have to play four?
1: Well, I mean, Knicks fans think it's already over with.
0: They do. There's a strike. Well, the Knicks could be playing when we're in New York on that Monday.
1: And you'll probably buy a ticket and go.
0: I did look, and I saw on StubHub there is
1: you can redo your whole basement.
0: There's a the seat right next to Spike Lee. I think it costs $84,000, so I'm passing on that. Hard pass. The 1-2 pitch grounded up the middle, and that's right where Weatherholt is playing Duran, and he throws him out. So a really quick 1-2-3 inning for McGreevy. We go to the bottom of the sixth inning, and Texas goes to their bullpen, leading the Cardinals 2-0.
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0: We go to the bottom of the sixth inning. The Cardinals have not gotten on the board yet. They trail Texas 2-0. And Jordan Walker will lead things off. And his first pitch he sees, he fouls it off to the right against Gray, the right-hander, Peyton Gray. Been in 12 games now, including this one. And the right-hander delivers a strike in at the knees to Walker.
1: Wait a minute, here comes a timeout. There we go.
0: Yeah, you knew it was coming, didn't you? Just a matter of time.
1: Yep.
0: For a while, I got down there. I mean, Jordan's kind of thrown some changeups on me. I was able to time.

0: it.
1: You had it down for a while.
0: Oh, yeah. 5 seconds. Here we go. Next delivery to Jordan. A swing and a miss. He fouled that into the catcher's glove, but an awkward swing and a strikeout. That's how we start the sixth inning. And Brian Torres will bat. 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
1: Good slider.
0: Got a changeup, Gray does, at 82 miles an hour. And he throws it a ton. It's his number one pitch. That's what he struck out Walker on. There's a ground ball off his foot, and it bounces right to the second baseman. Oh, what a bad break that was for Torres. He's out 1-4-3 as he clipped the foot of the pitcher, Gray, and it went right to Lopez.
1: If you gave him a bucket of balls to do that, he couldn't do it again.
0: Nope, you're right.
1: Pretty good night for Jacob DeGrom. 5 innings, 4 hits, didn't give up a run. 1 walk, 8 strikeouts. We have a new pitcher now.
0: Gray facing win. New pitcher, new at bat, maybe new result. There's a strike. Gray is a 6'4 right-hander, 31 years of age. Florida Gulf Coast is where he went to college. That, I believe that DeGrom went there for a little bit. He went to Stetson also. But he was in the, he was in the vicinity, let's put it that way.
1: It was pre-portal era.
0: Exactly. Rangers are challenging that pitch, and they are incorrect.
2: Calls confirmed into the ball. Texas has one challenge remaining.
0: So the Rangers have one challenge remaining. The Cardinals have zero. They lost that early. Gray in his rookie year. There's a swing and a fly ball down the left field line. Stay fair, baby. Yeah, it did. A home run for Mason Wynn into the bleachers in left field, just inside the foul pole. And the Cardinals get on the board. It's now 2-1, Texas.
1: He hit that one so hard it didn't have a chance to go foul.
0: A line drive home run for Mason Wynn. And he hit that changeup. How about back-to-back? Let's have a whole new ball game here. Gorman at the plate. He's going to get a changeup, that's for sure. And he got one there, and it's outside for a ball. They're going to keep throwing him changeups until he turns on one. Man, that pitch is in at the knees.
1: Well, apparently it's raining in certain parts of our listening area. And Jim Jackson and I just checked our radars. It's not a blip anywhere. So,
0: well, I hope not. We've got home runs and fireworks here, but we have no rain.
1: Now, Gorman calls timeout. Looks like he may have something in his eye. That changeup just kept rolling right in on Mason Wynn's swing path.
0: Kept his hands inside the ball somehow. Albert was so good at that, wasn't he?
1: He was good at a lot of things.
0: Yeah, well, that's true. Man. Keeping the ball fair.
1: Yes, sir.
0: 1-2 the count on Gorman. How about a hanging changeup? Here comes the 1-2 pitch. It's a changeup, but it wasn't hanging, and it's low. 2-2. .324 ERA for Gray has grown a little bit. 7 walks, 16 strikeouts, make it 17 as he strikes out Nolan Gorman, 18 because he got Walker as well, but did give up a home run to Mason Wynn. Cardinals have cut the lead in half. Mike will have the seventh inning. It's Texas 2, St. Louis 1.
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7: Seventh inning we go, and we have a new pitcher for the Cardinals. He's Justin Rule. First pitch is offered. It's a bunt right back to the pitcher. Up, over, and out. That was pretty close, though, by Alejandro Osuna. We owe you a station break. 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
7: Evan Carter stands in from the left side to face Justin Brule. This is Brule's 29th appearance of the season. First pitch is inside for a ball. To the left-handed hitting center fielder, Evan Carter. Carter on the night. He is 0 for 2.
0: Boy, Osuna can run, can't he?
7: He sure can. He made that very close.
0: Wasn't really a great bunt. He was trying to drag it.
7: Another pitch from Brule is a called strike.
0: Which I still wonder. Now, I did talk with Ollie about bunting, and he's 100% correct. Bunting against guys that throw 100, I don't care what you say. That's not easy.
7: No,
0: you don't
7: not.
0: Just stick the bat out and it hits the bat and you get it right.
7: You're lucky you don't get it fouled right between the eyes. Another offer for a bunt, and that pitch is a called strike.
0: And they must have something on Brule. They think they could bunt their way on him, but I think he was trying to drag that one to Weatherholt is what Osuna was trying to do.
7: Alec Burleson was charging on that play. I'll tell you, the best guy I've ever seen charge on it, but as a first baseman. Next pitch on the way from Brule, that's fouled off. He was here last night, and that was Anthony Rizzo with the Cubs. Oh. He would literally be in your lap if he thought you were going to bunt. I'll
0: tell you who else was really good at it was, Albert was good at it, but Keith Hernandez was.
7: He might have been the best because he had such a good throwing arm. Yeah, you're absolutely right. So a one ball, two strike count to Evan Carter. Pitch on the way. Ground ball to the second baseman. Weatherholt up, over, out. Two up, two down. Hey, don't forget, you can beat the Heat on Friday, this Friday, June 5th, when the Cards play the Reds. That day, fans will take home a reversible bucket hat. It's a pretty sharp hat, by the way. Thanks to Quick Trip, details can be found at cardinals.com/promotions. I'm sure I will have friends calling asking about that. And I'm going to start doing the Ricky Horton thing, just stashing him away for your significant as a gift, as a first pitch pop-up by Danny Jansen in the foul territory. I mean, your wife has every Mother's Day gift in the history of Cardinal giveaways.
0: A lot of stuff is red.
7: Yes.
0: And a lot of stuff
7: goes
0: says
7: with,
0: Cardinals.
7: Goes with her shoes a lot of times, I'm sure.
0: Yeah.
7: As I see, we have a few more of the tarp off guys out in the right field area. They're loading up, getting ready as the Cardinals trail 2-1.
0: I would say a couple hundred maybe at this point.
7: At least.
0: We got
1: up. They're waving. We see you out there.
0: We got up. Give it up. 800 one day against the one of the games against the Cubs.

0: That was incredible. One ball, one strike count to Danny Jansen. Jansen waits. He had a walk and eventually came around to score. He stole a base in the process.
1: The more
0: he fouls one off.
1: The more that show up, the louder they get, too.
0: Yes. And I think a few of these guys are starting to go to the gym as well. I'm just making an observation, and a few more that probably, after seeing what they're dealing with, will probably sign up tomorrow. Another pitch from Brule on the way. There's a ball that's popped up foul over the Cardinal dugout, well out of play.
1: This would be a boost for Brule. He's had some trouble lately, just not getting the first batter out, walks and hitting a guy and just not being sharp. And, it, you know, you got a high-leverage situation here. It's a 2-1 game,
0: yes,
1: in the seventh.
0: Game's on the line. 26 innings so far for him. 17 strikeouts, 13 walks. There's a pitch that's low for a ball. Two balls, two strikes. 2-1 is our score. Texas is on top. And the nice teacher's night here tonight. And nurse's night here, last week? Another pitch foul back. Two of the most important professions in our society.
1: We had a few of the teachers up here in the booth saying hello to us. Got a photo with them.
0: One of them was trying to show me new math. I told her, hey, if it didn't work then, it's not going to work now.
1: I got some bad grades for handwriting, which, you know, that's nothing new.
0: That was, you know, that might have been my strong suit.
1: But you know what? They were very positive and encouraging, which is what teachers are, and we're glad they're celebrating with us today.
0: Another pitch, check swing. Did he go around? Yes, he did, for the strikeout. I was going to say, the reason why my penmanship was so good, because I used to have to write on the blackboard, I will not talk in class. We go to the bottom of the seventh inning. Seventh inning stretch is presented by Spectrum. Built for big moments, here for St. Louis.
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0: Seventh inning stretch is presented by Spectrum. It's internet, mobile, and streaming TV all from one place. Seventh inning stretch, and now we get the wheels to start to turn. We have a new pitcher. He's Tyler Alexander. This is his 27th appearance of the season. He has 2 saves so far. He's 1-1 on the year with an earned run average of 3.24 in 25 innings pitched. He struck out 20. He's walked 8, and he will deal with Nelson Velasquez, who's going to pinch hit.
1: And it'll be Fermin to bat next for Victor Scott II. So, as you said, the wheels are turning. Left-hander comes in, and Ollie empties the bench of a couple of right-handers.
0: This is the fun part of the game, as far as I'm concerned.
1: I agree.
0: And we love to hear Ollie talk about the lanes that he looks for. And this is where the game's turned. I mean, to see the batting averages and what players do after the seventh inning on just tells you all about this game. Nelson, who's only been here for a short period of time, already owns a home run. He's driven in three. He had some sort of night on Friday. He stands in from the right side. The first pitch is a breaking ball, just misses outside for a ball. As Tyler Alexander, the left-hander, stands in. Pitching from the stretch. Velasquez waits. Another pitch called strike on the corner, outside corner.
1: Alexander's been in the big league since 2019, was with Detroit for several years, then Tampa Bay in 2024, and then a little bit in Milwaukee. We saw him there, the White Sox, and now Texas.
0: Out of Texas Christian, there's a pitch that's inside for a ball. Two balls and a strike. To the big, sturdy Nelson Velasquez, who was happy as punch on Friday night. All of his family was tuning in from Puerto Rico. He waits on the next pitch, swings and misses, as that was a really good pitch, a good sinker from Alexander. So now it's two balls, two strikes. Alexander blows on his hand, kind of like he's at the bowling alley here. Activity in the Texas bullpen. They have a right-hander up. Eunice is up. Here's another pitch from Alexander. Strike three called as Nelson Velasquez was looking for one thing and got another. Threw him a four-seam fastball, so he's down on strikes to start things off here in the seventh inning.
1: That was a riding fastball, and I think Velasquez thought it was going to be down, but it just kept its height. And, you know, some pitchers have a release point and a way that their ball just continues to ride and it doesn't sink. It stays on that same level, and I think that's what fooled him.
0: Jose Fermin now will stand in. He'll bat for Victor Scott, the second. Jose has had some success as a pinch hitter for the Redbirds. He has two home runs on the season, hitting .221. He stands in from the right side. Alexander pitching from the stretch. Here's the first pitch on the way, and Jose swinging into the Texas dugout. Didn't clip anyone, I don't think.
1: I think Jacob Junis will probably have Ivan Herrera no matter what, whenever that is. And Alexander's job will be, as you mentioned, the lane, this lane of three people. And, of course, it's a three-batter minimum. That's been the case for several years now.
0: Next pitch on the way, and that's a call strike. As Fermin tried to sell it as it was a little high, but the umpire, the home plate umpire, Scott Berry, didn't go for it. And because the Cardinals are out of challenges, he just missed, too. As Fermin waits, nothing in two. That pitch slow for a ball. The Tarpoff crowd has increased a little bit. You can hear them. Folks, you have to come to the ballpark and see this for yourself.
1: Yeah, no, participate in it.
0: Come
1: if
0: on
1: you're
0: down.
1: Willing and able.
0: Do a crunch or two before you show up.
1: Right.
0: Another pitch in for me. Lines one to the second baseman for the second out. All right, some important information I need to pass along to all of our listeners on Cardinal Nation. This copyrighted broadcast is presented by authority of the St. Louis Cardinals, LLC, and may not be reproduced or retransmitted in any form, and the accounts and descriptions of this game may not be
1: disseminated
0: without the express written consent of
1: the St. Louis Cardinals.
0: Brought to you by Brown and Crouppen.
1: A great
0: law
1: firm.
0: Thank you very much. Now the rest of the world knows.
1: That's right.
0: And that brings up J.J. Weatherholt. He's the leadoff man for the Cardinals. J.J. on the night is 0-for-3. He stands on the left side, waits on the first pitch, swings right through a good cutter for
1: Texas,
0: strike one.
1: Texas has the luxury of having four left-handers in their bullpen, and that's just unusual. And they just actually called up a new lefty today, Robbie Ahlstrom from AAA. They have Beeks and Lats also.
0: Another pitch swung on, fouled down the left field line, well out of play. So he's in the hole, nothing in two. That is a luxury to have four from each side. And, you know, I think when you're facing the Cardinals, why not load up on another lefty, as many left-handed hitters as the Cardinals have on their roster. So now J.J. down 0-2. Here's the next pitch on the way. Tapper to the second baseman. He backhands. He's up. He's over. And he's out. Three up, three down for the Cardinals. We go to the eighth inning. Ricky Horton has it. Texas leads 2-1.
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1: Justin Brule faces Nicky Lopez. We are in the eighth inning, swing and a ground ball base hit, and that's through the hole between third and short, and Lopez gets his second hit of the night, and the Rangers have their leadoff runner on, and one more left-handed batter for Brule to face as the Cardinals trying to keep this close. It's 2-1. The Rangers were able to score in the fourth and the fifth inning. A home run by Mason Wynn has made it 2-1. And the Cardinals, again, running out of chances. They've got two more chances against the Rangers' pen. And it'll be Herrera, Burleson, and Walker in the bottom of the eighth. But work to do here for Justin Brule. Showing bunt and taking low is the power-hitting Jock Peterson. Showing bunt there. How about that?
14: Well, that Nicky Lopez, you know, they just recently signed him, let Andrew McCutchen go, and Lopez has turned out to be a very welcome addition so far.
1: Couple of hits here tonight. He takes his lead, and the pitch to Peterson is popped up foul. He got jammed by Brule. And it's 1-1. 21,770. Peterson is asking for some time. He had something in his eye, apparently.
14: You know what I think he's asking about? Hey, what do you think the attendance is tonight?
1: You know,
14: I'm looking around the crowd.
1: I feel like he's thinking about that, too. Hey, Jordan, it's... Jock, it's 21,770.
14: That's what you think.
1: That's my guess.
14: Okay.
1: He wants to know my guess.
14: Yeah, well, of course. Who wouldn't? Considering the streak you have going.
1: It's like DiMaggio's.
14: No, it's greater than DiMaggio.
1: Ripken?
14: Ripken in baseball, Glenn Hall, 502 consecutive games as a goalie in hockey. Yeah, you're up there. You're in tall cotton.
1: 1-1 pitch coming up, and he's showing bunt again and taking a strike on the outside corner is Peterson, Jock Peterson. He's bounced around a little bit, played, of course, we know him with the Cubs and the Dodgers, but he
14: Giants.
1: Has a,
14: yeah, he's
1: Giants. He has a family tradition in baseball. The brother that plays, father played, and the next pitch to him is outside.
14: Pretty well-known in-laws as well that seem to be doing well in the tech industry.
1: That's always nice.
14: I bet he gets an iPhone quicker than you and I can.
1: Oh, I see. Yeah, well, I bet he does. 2-2 pitch from Brule, and he goes to first instead, and back safely is Lopez.
14: Now, I'm not sure why that was such a casual throw. I mean, we know he's there, and Brule knows he's there.
1: Ready for the 2-2, and there goes the runner, and the pitch is grounded back to Brule. He lets it go, so Mason Wynn will take care of it, and he'll throw out Peterson. And by running on the pitch, they stay out of the double play. That was fortuitous. A 6-3 ground out, and Lopez is now at second base. And we are going to have a pitching change. And this pitching change is brought to you by Goodwill. Give hope, give local, give Goodwill. We'll be right back.
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1: Right-hander Ryan Stanek is the new Cardinals pitcher, and he is one hard thrower, and the Cardinals could use a strikeout here with Josh Young, the third baseman, batting. He's 0-for-3. He's lined out, struck out, hit into a double play. Runner at second base, one out, and first pitch is low with a slider from Stanek. Basically a two-pitch guy. He does have a split, but fastball slider most of the time. And this is game number 26 for Stanek. Again, a hard thrower, and there's a pitch fouled back, and that one was at 97. Stanek with a 5.73 ERA. A lot of the damage came early, though, against him, especially the walks. And he does have 29 strikeouts in 22 innings.
14: Yeah, he's settling in a lot better than what we saw at the beginning of the season.
1: Trying to save this room run for Justin Brule. The pitch is grounded up the middle, and it's Mason Wynn who ranges to his left and throws out Young. Mason has been busy, and he's been good in this game. I mean, really good. Not only the home run that he hit, but his defense has been outstanding.
14: One of the things that he's settled back in defensively, I wouldn't say he had the yips, but for maybe 4 or 5 games, it seemed like he was fighting it a little bit more. Now his range has expanded. He obviously has that great throwing arm, and he knows his release and knows when to release it on who's running.
1: There's a rhythm to defense,
14: yes,
1: isn't there? Brandon Nimmo takes strike one. I was thinking about that with J.J. Weatherholt. Everything just seems to be fielded in rhythm. Like his legs, his arms, his head, everything is in rhythm. And when Mason's right, which is 99.9% of the time, he's the same way.
14: I think it's contagious between the two of them. I think right now they're playing as well up the middle and to their respective positions as we've seen all season.
1: Ground ball foul. 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Runner at third base. And the pitch to him is low, and that's blocked by Herrera. Cannot allow
14: that's
1: another
14: run.
1: Run
14: right there.
1: Yeah,
14: third.
1: It sure is. Texas wants the 2-out hit. The Cardinals want to get Herrera to the plate as soon as possible. It'll be Herrera, Burleson, and Walker soon if Stanek can finish off Nimmo here. The 1-2 pitch is, oh, it hits
14: hit him.
1: Oh, it hit him right on the elbow. He has a guard there, so he's not really wincing in pain, but I'm sure there's a little bit of a shock there, but he is a base runner regardless. And the problem of that is he was ahead in the count on him, so now he's got to start over again with Berger. I bet there's some numbness going on.
14: Just don't touch it. Just shake it off. This is going to be a very interesting at-bat. Berger, dead red hitter against a guy who throws nothing but heaters.
1: Power, power here.
14: Exactly.
1: Good old-fashioned hardball coming up right now in the top of the eighth inning with runners at first and third and two outs. Stanek facing Berger. Swing and a miss. Got a slider there. Got to pull the string a little on him.
14: Berger was thinking heater. Stanek said, uh-uh, not on the first pitch.
1: Berger leads the Rangers with 10 home runs. He also leads them with 37 RBIs. And the one-strike pitch to him is a pop foul behind home plate. Herrera giving it a shot, but it's going to be about six rows deep. So, again, Stanek has the advantage. It's 0-2. And can he finish him off?
14: So what are you giving me? Are you showing him the four-seamer? You showing him the slider?
1: Well, I'd throw him the slider, but don't overcook it.
14: And that's the thing. That's where he's found himself getting in trouble. He'll overcook that pitch, and then all of a sudden he's pitching at a disadvantage. I throw him the four-seamer again, just see what he can do with it.
1: We'll find out here in a minute. It's an 0-2 pitch, and here comes the pitch, and it is a four-seamer. It's taken high and running on the pitch and stealing second base is Nimmo as the ball popped out of the glove of Herrera. I don't think he was going to throw anyway.
14: No.
1: He just
14: now a runner at third in that situation.
1: He just saved the kind of the little pantomime that you do where you fake the throw and no one really believes it.
14: Kind of like when Jansen spiked one earlier.
1: Yeah, right. It's just acting. Exactly. That's all it is. Still ahead 1-2 is Stanek, but now two runners in scoring position, and even more important, to get Berger. Stanek checks both runners, and the 1-2 pitch is low, 2-2. And you don't want to give away the advantage either, and that happened to McGreevy earlier. DeGrom, by the way, is in line to win his 100th game, if the Rangers can close this out for him. 100th game of his career. So he's got a vested interest here. The 2-2 pitch to Berger. Swing and a miss. Got him with a slider. He strikes him out. Strands two runners. And we go to the bottom of the eighth. Texas leading the Cardinals 2-1.
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1: Jacob Junis has the bottom of the eighth inning. The Cardinals have seen him 11 different times over the years as he's played for Kansas City, San Francisco, Milwaukee, Cincinnati, Cleveland. And he has a pretty nifty 2.56 ERA against St. Louis. He has the bottom of the eighth inning, a 1.82 ERA this year.
14: Yeah, we talked about at the beginning of the game that they have a pretty good bullpen.
1: And he misses ball one to Herrera to start things off. The wind and the pitch, a swing and a foul back, and that may have clipped our home plate umpire. Junis is a 33-year-old. This team has got a lot of older players, more so than the Cardinals.
14: Well, everybody's older than the Cardinals.
1: That's exactly right. Junis goes into the wind. The pitch to Herrera is fouled off. That was a slider.
14: Yes, the college teams that are older than the Cardinals.
1: That's right. He's from Rock Falls, Illinois.
14: Don't think I've had a chance to experience much time in Rock Falls. Have you?
1: No, I have not. Next pitch is popped up on the infield. Shallow center field, in fact, as the infielders are backing up. Center fielder comes in. Who wants it? It's Lopez calling everybody off. He's been busy with the glove. And Herrera pops out to the second baseman in shallow center. Before Burleson bats, let's pause for station ID on the Cardinals Radio Network, powered by Graybar.
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1: Jacob Junis delivers a pitch. It's grounded to second. A three-hopper again. Lopez crazy busy in this game. Throws out Burleson. And that's two quick outs. And Jordan Walker will bat with nothing doing here in the eighth inning. A game brought to you by Budweiser, official beer sponsor of Major League Baseball. Crack open the game with Budweiser and enjoy unrivaled flavor and refreshment. Michael McGreevy went six innings, gave up five hits, two runs, two walks, and just one strikeout. But I would say pitched well enough to win. A quality start.
14: No doubt. Gave him a chance. You mentioned Nicky Lopez has been involved in eight plays that resulted in outs.
1: He plays Walker up the middle, and they play him to pull on the left side of the infield as Junis delivers to Jaywalk, and it's low for a ball.
14: What a comfortable night for baseball.
1: Next pitch to him is swung on and missed. He may have caught the catcher with that foul tip. It is a great night. I just realized we all call him Jaywalk. That's illegal. You can't do that. Right?
14: Well, you can, but you can. I mean.
1: Stop him from doing it.
14: Yeah, well.
1: Not Jaywalk. He's a big man, isn't he?
14: Well, I'll let you tell him.
1: Nope. I'm good. Jaywalk can jaywalk all he wants. The 1-1 pitch to him is swung on and missed. He got the slider again.
14: They're throwing him a lot of breaking balls right now. And normally what he's been able to do is go the other way with that pitch and line it into the power alleys.
1: He has. Next pitch to him is a pop foul off to the right. That was a better pitch to hit there.
14: Jacob Latz now warming in the Texas bullpen. He's their save leader as we speak.
1: Left-hander due up next in Brian Torres. And, of course, he'll be up for Gorman, too. The 1-2 pitch to Walker is tapped foul.
14: I don't think he's seen one real fastball in this at-bat. Everything's been slider, sinker. Threw him a four-seamer to start him off.
1: Junis was a starter for Kansas City. We saw him several times then in that 18, 19, 20, started all those years. The 1-2 pitch to Walker is a slider, and that's fouled off to the left. Again, that one hung a little bit more. I would say reachable. And there's action in the Cardinals' pen. I believe that's Soriano. The message board is out.
14: George.
1: The message board is out in right field, so that's who we think it is. Normally their names are up there, but The 1-2 pitch to Walker is a called strike three, and Jordan knew it. Jordan struck out four times in this game, and we're going to go to the ninth inning. Cardinals, only one more chance left as they trail Texas by a score of 2-1.
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1: Game one of the three-game series between Texas and the Cardinals goes to the top of the ninth inning, and Ezekiel Duran will lead things off. He's 2-for-3 today, and he has extended his hitting streak to five games. And he's going to face the new Cardinal pitcher. It's George Soriano from the Dominican, working from the third base side of the rubber, and he pumps in a strike, and he's been good at doing that. Showing an outstanding changeup, good slider, good fastball. He's got kind of the whole mix working. And I think his confidence has grown exponentially since the first time we saw him in spring training. One strike pitch is outside at 97, 1-1 the count.
14: Well, they found a nice lane for him to work out of, and they've given him more work, and he's responded in kind. And he's a guy that, you know, when your manager and your pitching coach trust you in certain leverage situations, and George has really earned that.
1: 1-1 pitch is a called strike. The changeup catches the outside corner, and Duran didn't like that. Duran, Osuna, and Carter to bat here in the ninth inning. The Cardinals in the bottom of the ninth inning, their last chance. They'll have Torres, Wynn, and Gorman. And then Velasquez and Fermin, who has, by the way, been taken over in center field a couple innings ago. We didn't neglected to tell you that. After he pinch hit for Victor Scott. Ground ball to third, and that's handled by Gorman. He better get rid of it, and he does, but he throws it over towards the Cardinals dugout, and getting into second base is Duran. And that's going to be a hit and an error on a slow tapper to third. Gorman could not make that play and then threw it away. He got to it okay, and he had trouble getting it out of his glove and never really got a good grip on it.
14: Never had a handle on it, and now you have a runner in scoring position. Third error of the season for Gorman.
1: So Tovar, who runs well, is the runner at second base, and now the Cardinals have more work to do. Edward Jones Financial Advisors are there for the moments that matter. 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Showing bunt is Osuna, and he takes it back and fouls it off to the left side. That was the old George Kissel. We used to call it the Butcher Boy, which I don't really know what that means.
14: Wait a minute, all those years?
1: No, hey, if he called it that, that's what it was.
14: That's all you needed to know. You just nodded your head. Yep, you're right.
1: You fake the bunt and then swing away. And he's not even faking it this time. And he grounds that over the head of Soriano. You better hurry, Mason. And he's got no chance to get Osuna. So an infield hit, the second one of the inning. Oh, what a bad break for the Cardinals and for George Soriano. A little tapper to third and a little tapper over his head.
14: And if anybody could make that play with the throwing arm Mason Wynn has, it would be him. But he even knew that there was no play because of the speed of Osuna.
1: I'm not sure I've seen somebody get down the line faster than him this year, Osuna. I mean, he is flying down the line. Now, being left-handed, he's running while he swings, but still. So first and third, nobody out, and Soriano needs a strikeout desperately with Carter at the plate.
14: Well, take into the account, you saw him run down to first base. You might as well try and steal a bag here and see what you can do in that situation. If nothing else, the worst thing that can happen, you're in scoring position.
1: Swing and a miss. Good slider down and in from Soriano. Soriano's been busy. Everybody in the Cardinals bullpen, of course, has gotten a lot of work.
14: This is George's 25th appearance.
1: And a 3.18 ERA, 2-0 out of the Cardinals' pen. But a rough start here. Worse than he deserves, for sure. Swing and a miss on a changeup. Ozuna got to first base 4.05 seconds.
14: It's pretty fast.
1: I'll say.
14: I'm surprised he hasn't stolen second by now.
1: Yeah, I'm not sure why not. He will eventually. They're just biding their time. The 1-2 pitch, a swing and a miss. He strikes out Carter. Well, now they're going to want to do it because they're going to want to stay out of the double play. I would think that would be a logical idea.
14: And with now, Danny Jansen grounding into five so far, you're absolutely right.
1: Now, originator of the rally squirrel over there, he might try a safety squeeze, too. You never know. The first pitch is a fake bunt attempt and nothing doing, as getting back to the bag at third is Duran.
14: That was more of a probe by both sides to see who was going to do what.
1: That's one of those, if you get the bunt down, just keep taking off. I don't see why he wouldn't just bunt the ball to third here. Or he could bunt it to first, either way. That should be a run, not bunting, and he takes a strike. 1-1, and still not going is Osuna. I'm like you, I'm surprised at that. He's 2-for-4 stealing bases.
14: But so, you're running against a guy who hasn't thrown out anyone this season.
1: He's getting the conversation now from their first base coach. And that ball has popped up left side of the infield. There'll be no advancement here as long as Gorman catches this, and he does for out number two. Now there's a break for the Cardinals, and if Soriano is able to get Lopez out, he can get out of this inning unscathed.
14: Let me tell you, if he can pull this one off,
1: I'd like to see him with a top hat and a rabbit.
14: He may need it before it's over with, because Nicky Lopez, with two hits on the night, he has been a thorn in the Cardinals' side, especially batting in the ninth spot.
1: Duran the runner at third, Osuna at first, Soriano facing Lopez, and the first pitch, strike one, a slider from the Cardinal right-hander. Well, he's not been fazed by the stress of this moment here.
14: He's been very collected.
1: But he's got more work to do. This could be a big boost for the Cardinals if Soriano can get through the top of the ninth inning. There goes the runner. The pitch is high and a fake throw. Again, the pantomime throw down to second by Herrera. I'm always afraid that they're going to have the ball come out of their hand, which is exactly what happened earlier.
14: I'd rather
1: them catch the ball in their glove and not reach in, but don't take the ball. Just fake like you're going to throw it anyway.
14: Well, you used to do it when there was a lot of pine tar on the ball.
1: Good point. 1-1 pitch coming up, and it's a swing and a miss.
14: Or foreign substance.
1: You ever see the old phantom infield where you take infield without a baseball?
14: Exactly.
1: Try it at home.
14: We used to do that when we were kids. I'd like to see them bring that back.
1: Oh, it's fun. Oh, the crowd is encouraging Soriano here, who's one strike away from getting out of this mess and keeping it 2-1. He's got a 1-2 count on Lopez. He's ready. The 1-2 pitch is a called strike three. Inside corner, he got it. He strikes out Lopez, And we go to the bottom of the ninth inning. The Cardinals need a run to tie it, two to win it. It's 2-1 Texas.
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1: 29-year-old left-hander Jacob Latz is in to close the game in the bottom of the ninth inning, and the Cardinals hope for something different with Brian Torres leading things off. Latz, who pitched at LSU, delivers a strike at the top of the zone. 29-year-old left-hander. Again, the average age of the Texas Rangers, quite a few years more than the Cardinal players, have the youngest team in baseball. Torres, Wynn, and Gorman scheduled, and a swing and a miss at a slider. And 0-2 quickly on Brian Torres, who has struck out, singled, and bounced out. Last chance for the Cardinals, trailing by a run. The Mason Wynn home run. He's on deck, the only run that the Cardinals have scored. The 0-2 pitch to Torres is outside at 95 from Latz.
14: Latz, 94 on the fastball. Slider also throws a changeup and also a curveball. So be careful.
1: 1-2 the count on Brian Torres. And the pitch to him is fouled off. He was trying to poke that ball past the third base bag. Got a lot of room on that side of the field. And he did just that in the fourth inning.
14: Well, you know what? That's a good piece of hitting for a guy that didn't have full control of that pitch but was able to foul it off to get himself another opportunity.
1: He's earned another one. And they set up outside again. The 1-2 pitch is hit to the left side of the field, but it's handled by the third baseman, Young, and he throws him out by a step. And Young was playing a really shortstop, but Torres is out. We're going to call it 5-3, but it feels like it was 6-3. So Mason Wynn has been the Cardinals' offense today in terms of run production. His two-out home run in the sixth inning off of Peyton Gray is all the Cardinals have so far. They're taking away the double from him that the third base bag. Young is hugging that bag. And the first pitch to Mason is a called strike from Latz. As Mike told you, he's their closer. He has 7 saves in 9 opportunities. Gorman to bat next. Latz delivers to Mason. Swing and a fly ball down the right field line. That's twisting foul. And it goes up against the screen. And Nimmo runs it down and makes a friend in the front row. Pitching has been king in this game.
14: Yes.
1: Cardinals bullpen's been
14: good. We thought it would be.
1: Yeah.
14: I mean, with DeGrom, but Michael McGreevy pitched really well tonight also.
1: Brule, Stanek, Soriano all put up zeros to give the Cardinals a chance here in the ninth inning. Mason Wynn batting with one out, nobody on. The pitch to him is a swing and a miss. He chased the ball in the dirt. That was nasty by Lats. That was a curveball down and in, and he just could not lay off. A spiked curveball, and that was sharp as can be. So Nolan Gorman is the last Cardinals hope. Can he get on for Velasquez? I'd like to see Velasquez bat against this lefty.
14: Yeah, he might have some fun.
1: First pitch to Gorman, a swing and a miss. Got him with a slider. Not much to cheer.

0: pitch to Nolan Gorman is a check swing, and it's low and no swing on the appeal. Didn't chase the slider. Oh, for the hanging slider. Can I order one of those, please? Gorman would like to see one of those. Count in his favor, 2-1. Next pitch is a swing and a miss. It was a slider, but it was not hanging. It was sharp as can be, and the Cardinals are down to their last strike. Latt's working from the middle of the rubber, has his sign. The 2-2 delivery to Nolan Gorman is outside, 3-2. And the Cardinals, of course, will take a walk here.
1: We'll take anything but the strikeout.
0: Gorman has walked and struck out twice in this game, and he's got a 3-2 count. Latz is ready. The 3-2 pitch is popped up behind home plate. Coming over is the catcher, Jansen, and he can't get it. It is about two rows deep over the screen, and new life for Nolan Gorman, who spoiled a pretty good pitch there.
1: Yeah, Matt Pauley almost caught that foul ball. What was he trying to get out of the way of it?
0: I didn't see him running towards it. There's a gentleman, I think, with a Walker jersey that ended up getting it. The Cardinals still down to their last strike. Latz looking for save number 8. He's got a 3-2 count on Gorman. The pitch is fouled back.
1: It's a good pitch he fouled off. Good four-seam fastball up in the zone.
0: And the beat goes on.
1: So now you've shown him that. You come back with the changeup.
0: I think he's going to throw the slider here. We'll see. 3-2 is the count. One more time. And the pitch to Nolan Gorman is a swing and a miss. Got him with a four-seamer at the top of the zone. And Texas wins game one of the three-game series by a score of 2-1 with Jacob DeGrom winning his 100th game as a big leaguer.
1: He was the difference tonight. He gave him a chance, and they gave him all the run support he needed, and they came up just a little short, that be at the Cardinals. So you have to tip your cap to the Texas Rangers and their pitching staff, because they came in and did a great job as well.
0: Only a Mason Wynn home run on the Cardinals side as they dropped this game 2-1. Two runs on 8 hits, 1 error, 1 run, 5 hits, 1 error for the Cardinals. Mike and I will talk about it after this.
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0: Not much offense in the game today, a game that took 2 hours and 37 minutes to play. Texas came in with a 3-game winning streak. Now they have a season-high 4-game winning streak. And

0: Well, both teams played nip and tuck the whole game. It was not much action, not a lot of opportunities to score. The Cardinals had a couple opportunities, Claves, early on. They couldn't get the knockout hit today again, and, of course, getting it against DeGrom is not easy.
1: And DeGrom with the 8 strikeouts all came at timely opportunities for him. But, you know, overall, Cardinals just couldn't put 2 hits together at the right time, and you have to tip your cap to Texas. They got the run support they needed, but their bullpen came out and really shut the door on the Cardinals, and I really felt like McGreevy deserved a better fate than what we saw tonight.
0: He definitely had a quality start, pitched well. He took the loss. He's now 3-5. His ERA actually didn't change. It came in at 2.98. That's what it still is after his outing, and really terrific work by George Soriano, who almost was snake bit in the ninth inning. He was in trouble, but it wasn't trouble that he deserved.
1: And that's something you can build on. I mean, that's another day that your manager and your staff is going to have confidence in giving you that high leverage opportunity. And he did have his hands full, and he was able to get out of it. And, you know, the Cardinal bullpen was pretty good tonight also, but it was just the one run that came late, and Jock Peterson was a difference maker.
0: Well, Claves, we'll just get him tomorrow, and we'll be back after you hear these messages. But when we come back, you're going to have a chance to listen to the Marriott St. Louis Grand Play of the Game. Book your Grand Slam Cardinals ticket package today. Cardinals lose 2-1.
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0: With their victory here tonight, the Texas Rangers are now 23-5 when they score first in this in any game, and they did that in this game as well. They've now won 4 straight. The Cardinals dropped to 31-27 with the loss today. Texas at 29-31. And the Cardinals start off June with a well-pitched game, but they didn't get a lot of offense against Jacob DeGrom, who started here tonight against the Cardinals. The 37-year-old veteran was outstanding. He did get the pitch count up, so he was only able to go 5 innings, but nothing but zeros through the first 5 as he struck out 8 Cardinals. And the damage was done in the first 5 innings on the other side against Michael McGreevy. Not a lot of damage, but enough to make Michael McGreevy lose this game. So he's now 3-5 as he made start number 12 today. But he was really good. He did give up a run in the fourth inning after striking out Josh Young to lead off the fourth inning, and that was just his first strikeout. He gave up a hit to Brandon Nimmo, and then Ezekiel Duran doubled into the left field corner, and Brian Torres had a little trouble with that ball in the left field corner, and it ended up scoring Nimmo 1-0 Texas. They were able to add the big hit in the fifth inning. Of course, Mason Wynn was able to homer later in the sixth inning to get the Cardinals closer, but the big hit came in the fifth inning. Again, not a lot of hits to talk about, but after a fly out to lead off the inning, a one-out walk, to Danny Jansen, and that is where the trouble started. A stolen base followed that. Nicky Lopez had a base hit, and then it was Jock Peterson, the veteran, who has been struggling a bit lately, has had some home runs, not a lot of hits, but he came up with the Marriott St. Louis Grand play of the game in the fifth. The 3-2 pitch, there goes the runner, a little looper up the middle, that's a base hit. Lopez is going to make it to third, and scoring from third base is Jansen, and the Texas Rangers now have a 2-0 lead, and they're not done yet, as Peterson got jammed on that 3-2 pitch, but served it into center field. So it was 2-0 at the time. Again, Mason Wynn hit his second home run of the year. He's had a home run against the Houston team and the Texas team. So his home state is where he's had his two home runs. He has 21 RBIs on the year. That came in the sixth inning. The Cardinals bullpen did a really nice job in relief of Michael McGreevy. Justin Brule went an inning and a third. Ryan Stanek, two-thirds of an inning. And George Soriano gave up two little tapper singles, infield hits, and got himself in trouble. Or actually, those plays got him in trouble, but he really was pitching well, and he was able to get a couple of strikeouts and an infield pop-up to keep the game close going to the bottom of the ninth inning, but a ground-out strikeout against their closer, Latz, who picked up the save. His eighth really ended the game for the Cardinals and again gave Jacob DeGrom his 100th career victory as a big leaguer. Michael McGreevy takes the loss. He's 3-5 as the Texas Rangers had two runs, eight hits, one error, seven left. The Cardinals with one run, five hits, one error, six left. And again, it was the play of the game by Jock Peterson, presented by Marriott St. Louis Grand. Book your Grand Slam Cardinals ticket package today. So Skip Schumacher's Texas Rangers win the first of three here today, but they're going to go at it again tomorrow, as it'll be Nathan Eovaldi 5-6 against Dustin May 3-6. Our first pitch at 6:45 Central Time, and we do hope you'll join us. Now for Mike Claiborne, John Rooney will be returning to us. He was just off today. Jim Jackson, our producer engineer. This is Ricky Horton saying good night from Busch Stadium.
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0: going on offensively for the Cardinals tonight as they scored just one run on five hits and they lose to the Rangers by a 2-1 score, opening up this three-game series on the wrong side of that score. Welcome in. It's the Mercy Cardinals postgame show here across the Cardinals Radio Network. My name is Matt Pauley, coming your way from Busch Stadium, and we've got a lot to get to here on this edition of the program. We'll dip into the clubhouse a little bit for some audio. 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Up next, we'll go back through the game with the highlights. Cardinals lose to the Rangers by a 2-1 score. More of the Mercy Cardinals postgame show in just a moment here on the Cardinals Radio Network, powered by Graybar.
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0: Cardinals fall by a 2-1 score to the Texas Rangers. This is the Mercy Cardinals postgame show here across the Cardinals Radio Network. Let's go back through the game with the highlights. The pitching matchup: Michael McGreevy making the start for the Cardinals, Jacob DeGrom on the mound for the Rangers. In the top of the first inning, Jock Peterson walks, so the leadoff hitter is on against McGreevy. After a Josh Jung lineout, it would bring Brandon Nimmo up to the plate.
11: But he's a very good player, solid player.
12: There's a ground ball to second. Weatherholt on the backhand, and he flips to Mason Wynn on to first. There's the double play. 4-6-3.
0: And then that would finish off the inning, so he gets out of it without a run scoring. Cardinals had a great opportunity. There's a few moments in this game that they're going to lament not getting one more hit. The bottom of the first was definitely one of them. With one out, Avon Herrera reaches on an error. Then Alec Burleson singles. Runners on at first and second with one out. But Jordan Walker would strike out. Brian Torres would strike out. And the threat would be over. In the second inning, with one out, Nolan Gorman walks. And then with two outs, Victor Scott the second doubles. That puts Gorman at third, and it brings up to the plate J.J. Weatherholt.
12: Good for him. The 1-1 pitch is hit sharply, but it's right to the second baseman, Lopez, who makes a nice play. In fact, he made a great play on Mason Winn. Otherwise, the Cardinals would be on the scoreboard, but they're not.
0: So the Cardinals strand two in the first. They strand two more in the second inning, looking for that proverbial big hit. The Rangers, they get on the board first. It happens in the top of the fourth inning. With one out, Brandon Nimmo gets a base hit. And then with two outs, Ezekiel Duran at the plate.
13: Another pitch, line drive into left field for a base hit. That one's going to go to the wall. Let's see if they try and score Nimmo. It goes off the wall, and Nimmo's going to score. As Torres had a little bit of a problem taking that pitch off the wall, and the Texas Rangers have drawn first blood.
0: So Ezekiel Duran gets the base hit right there, and that results in a run scoring, but they would get out of it with Alejandro Osuna at the plate, thanks in large part to Mason Winn.
13: And there's a tapper up the middle. Can Winn get there? Nice slide up, over, out. Good play by Mason Winn. Boy, he's making that a habit these days.
0: Heck of a play by Mason Winn. Just one run in the inning for the Rangers. So we go to the bottom of the fourth. In the bottom of the fourth, the Cardinals again would threaten, and Brian Torres would lead the inning off with a base hit. Back-to-back strikeouts from Mason Winn and Nolan Gorman, but Jimmy Crooks would single. That would put runners on at first and third. A great opportunity for the Cardinals with Victor Scott the second at the plate.
13: There goes Crooks. Here's a pitch, and Scott pops this one up in the short left field. The left fielder is Osuna. He's under it, and he makes the one-handed catch to retire the side.
0: So another opportunity for the Cardinals, another chance where they are, another inning where they end up stranding two. In the fifth inning, the Rangers would add it to their lead. With one out, Danny Jansen walks. He then steals second. Nicky Lopez gets a base hit. That puts runners on at first and third for Jack Peterson.
12: The 3-2 pitch, there goes the runner. A little looper up the middle. That's a base hit. The 3-2 pitch, there goes the runner. A little looper up the middle, that's a base hit. Lopez is going to make it to third, and scoring from third base is Jansen. And the Texas Rangers now have a 2-0 lead, and they're not done yet.
0: They would get out of the inning with Josh Young at the plate.
12: He's 0-2, he's lined out, struck out, and the pitch to him is grounded towards third. Gorman to second for one, and on to first, double play. 5-4-3, 10 double plays hit into by Young, and exactly what McGreevy needed.
0: It was, but still one run scores there in the fifth, and it is a 2-0 game. They did work Jacob DeGrom's pitch count up. That's the one thing you can say with all of those runners that they got on and all the extra at-bats. DeGrom's pitch count did go up, and he would be done after five innings. New pitcher comes into the game for the Rangers. That is Peyton Gray. He would get the first two outs pretty quickly against Jordan Walker and Brian Torres, but then Mason Winn would come through.
12: Gray in his rookie year. There's a swing and a fly ball down the left field line. Stay fair, baby. Yeah, it did. A home run for Mason Winn into the bleachers in left field, just inside the foul pole, and the Cardinals get on the board. It's now 2-1, Texas.
0: Michael McGreevy would be done after six innings as Justin Brule comes on to pitch, and he would have a 1-2-3 inning with two outs. He is facing off against Danny Jansen.
12: We're glad they're celebrating with us today.
13: Another pitch, check swing, did he go around? Yes, he did, for the strikeout.
0: So that is a strikeout of Danny Jansen. It remains a 2-1 game going to the bottom of the seventh. Tyler Alexander, the new pitcher for the Rangers. Cardinals can't really do much against him. In the eighth inning, the Rangers would try to make a little bit of noise. Nicky Lopez would lead the inning off with a base hit. A Jock Peterson ground out would move him to second. That would end Justin Brule's day. Ryan Stanek would then come on. The first batter he faces, Josh Young, he grounds out. That moves Lopez to third. Brandon Nimmo is then hit by a pitch. He would steal second base. So runners on at second and third. And it is Jake Berger at the plate.
12: The 2-2 pitch to Berger. Swing and a miss. Got him with a slider. He strikes him out. Strands two runners. And we go to the bottom of the eighth.
0: In the ninth inning, George Soriano would come on to pitch for the Cardinals, and what a day he had. He gives up a base hit to Ezekiel Duran as he would single and then would go to second on a throwing error by Nolan Gorman. Gorman was trying to make the play over at first and overthrew Burleson over there. A base hit from Osuna would put Duran at third. So runners on at the corners. Nobody out. A great scoring opportunity here for the Texas Rangers. And they would, at this point, we would really see Soriano get to work as he faces off against Evan Carter.
12: He will eventually. They're just biding their time. The 1-2 pitch, a swing and a miss. He strikes out Carter.
0: That's a big first strikeout to keep that runner at third. The next hitter is Danny Jansen.
12: He's getting the conversation now from their first base coach. And that ball has popped up left side of the infield. There'll be no advancement here as long as Gorman catches this, and he does for out number two.
0: So Soriano does the heavy lifting of getting the first two runners, or first two batters out with the runner over at third. He's got to finish things off against Nicky Lopez.
12: He's got a 1-2 count on Lopez. He's ready. The 1-2 pitch is a called strike three. Inside corner, he got it. He strikes out Lopez.
0: So that gets him out of the inning, despite the fact that the Rangers had two hits and had a runner on at third, nobody out situation. They do not score. That's a heck of a job by George Soriano to send the game to the bottom of the ninth still as a one-run game. New pitcher comes on. That would be Jacob Laz. The first batter he faces is Brian Torres. He grounds out. Mason Wynn then strikes out. It brings up Nolan Gorman. To his credit, he has a long at-bat, but unfortunately, he's unable to come through.
12: 3-2 is the count. One more time. And the pitch to Nolan Gorman is a swing and a miss. Got him with a four-seamer at the top of the zone. And Texas wins game one of the three-game series by a score of 2-1.
0: With the win, the Rangers go to 29-31. The Cardinals drop to 31-27. Winning totals for Texas. They score their two runs on eight hits. They have one error, and they leave seven for the Cardinals. One run, five hits, one error. They end up leaving six. Winning pitcher, DeGrom, he's 4-4. That's also his 100th career win. The loss goes to McGreevy, although he pitched well. He drops to 3-5, last save. It is his eighth save of the year. The only home run hit in this game came from Mason Wynn. It was his second dinger this season. The game goes 2 hours and 37 minutes. 21,770 folks, the official attendance at Busch Stadium, as the Cardinals lose to the Rangers by a 2-1 score. We'll take a break. We'll come back, and we will hear from Cardinals manager Oliver Marmol. 2-1, the final. Cardinals lose to the Rangers. It's the Mercy Cardinals postgame show on the Cardinals Radio Network, powered by Graybar.
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0: Cardinals end up losing to the Rangers 2-1, the final score. You hope that maybe Mason Wynn can build off of this game. The Cardinals only collect 5 hits in the contest, and nobody had more than one. But Wynn did have the most important Cardinals hit today because it was a home run. It was good to see him do that. He also had a really nice day in the field, making a number of tough defensive plays. He has been struggling for sure here recently. Sometimes it just takes to kind of get things, get yourself out of your funk at one game and get going, so you would hope for that. Also of note, Michael McGreevy certainly pitched well. The bullpen absolutely did their job with Brule and Stanek and Soriano. This was just a day where the Cardinals, unfortunately, were unable to come up with that that proverbial big hit as they go 0-for-4 with runners in scoring position. They didn't have a lot of opportunities, but when they did have an opportunity, they don't get that big hit. Cardinals manager Oliver Marmol met with the media just a few moments ago, talked about the approach that his team took against DeGrom, had some base runners, got the pitch count up, but at the end of the day, they don't get any runs on the board against him.
21: Yeah, we were able to get the pitch count up, but still didn't do enough to score runs. But at the end of the day, man, tough pitcher. Drove his pitches up. I liked what we were doing early, but unfortunately still came up short.
22: For Mason to get into that homer, I mean, just how... what's it like just seeing him kind of get that run?
21: Yeah, it's a good swing there for the homer. I like the swing he took the other night with the 2 RBI single up the middle, just being able to stay on the ball. So hopefully it's something we can continue down that road as far as like just picking our spots there of when to do what. Obviously our only run today, yeah.
22: Just with McGreevy, what did you see that he was able to give you?
21: Yeah, McGreevy did a really nice job, man. I love the way this kid prepares and just the way he's going about it. He's done a really nice job of truly understanding the opposition and what they do well, where the holes are, where that overlays with his strengths and weaknesses, and then just having a purpose behind every pitch that he throws. That's a good lineup across the way, and for him to be able to do what he did tonight, used a fastball really well, the sinker was a good pitch, changeup was a really good pitch for him today, mixed well. So overall, just a solid night.
22: The double to Duran, I mean the 0-2 curveball that was thrown out of the zone, is that kind of execution-wise what you hope to see there?
21: Say that again, bud?
22: The 0-2, the double to Durant, 0-2 curveball, get some chase, but just is that, as far as execution-wise of what
21: Yeah, you're going to give up hits in this league. Hitters are good.
23: How big was that sliding play Mason made in the fourth to not allow that any snowball?
21: Yeah, their guy made a nice one on him, and then he returned favor. He's plays really good defense, but to come across there, and then the arm to finish that play was awesome. Yeah.
0: Cardinals manager Oliver Marmol speaking with the media tonight. Cardinals lose to the Rangers 2-1. That's the Mercy Cardinals postgame show on the Cardinals Radio Network, powered by Graybar.
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0: Cardinals lose to the Rangers 2-1. Only two other games in Major League Baseball tonight involving teams from the NL Central. The Brewers pound out 16 runs on 18 hits, and they absolutely destroy the Giants 16-2. At one point in this game, the Giants had a 2-0 lead, and then the Brewers went on to score 16 unanswered runs, 16-2 the final. Brewers are now 36-21. The Reds lose at home tonight. They fall to the Royals. 9-2 was the final in this game. Kansas City put up a 4 spot in the top of the first and never really looked back after that. Nothing going on in the Cardinals minor league system. It's a complete off day. The teams will resume action tomorrow. That includes Memphis being at home. And not only will they be at home, they will have Lars Nootbaar. He's getting set to play his final two games of his rehab assignment before rejoining the Cardinals, likely later on this week, maybe. Probably on Friday. That seems to be the most likely scenario, although nothing has been announced quite yet. But for folks in Memphis who want to see Lars Nootbaar, you're going to have a chance tomorrow and then also on Wednesday, and then he should be back with the Cardinals after that. Cardinals lose to the Rangers 2-1. We'll look ahead to game two of this three-game series in just a moment. It's the Mercy Cardinals postgame show on the Cardinals Radio Network, powered by Graybar.
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0: 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Cardinals lose to the Rangers 2-1. Do want to remind you, coming up on Friday, immediately following the game, make sure to join us for Friday Night Live at Cardinals Nation right across the street from Busch Stadium. This week it is going to be Ricky Horton and myself hosting it, and we are going to have the Mad Hungarian Al Raboski. He is going to be our featured guest coming up on Friday night for Friday Night Live. 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And right now, leading the way across Major League Baseball, that would be Cleveland's Cade Smith. 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He's got 20 of those things already. And San Diego's Mason Miller has 17. Tampa's Brian Baker has 16. And then the Cardinals' Riley O'Brien is tied for fourth as he has 14. That is our Saves Leaderboard, brought to you by Missouri Farm Bureau Insurance. We are Missouri Farm Bureau Insurance, and we've got Missouri covered. Cardinals-Rangers game 2 of the 3-game series coming up tomorrow evening here at Busch Stadium. The Cardinals trying to win to make sure that they can put themselves in position to possibly win the series. The pitching matchup tomorrow, it's a good one. Cardinals will have right-hand pitcher Dustin May on the mound. He enters with a 3-6 record and a 4.57 ERA. He'll be opposed by right-hand pitcher Nathan Eovaldi, who enters 5-6 but a 3.93 ERA. Another 6:45 first pitch. That means our coverage is set to begin at 5:50. For the voice of the Cardinals, John Rooney, who is on assignment, Ricky Horta and Mike Claiborne had the the call of the game. Jim Jackson is our on-site producer engineer. Jonathan Camp is our studio producer engineer. And Emmett Kincannon is our booth assistant and also our clubhouse reporter. For all those folks, I'm Matt Pauley, thanking you for being tuned in to the broadcast tonight. Cardinals come up short. They lose today to the Rangers, 2-1. We'll talk to you tomorrow for more Cardinals baseball across the Cardinals Radio Network, powered by Graybar.
16: 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Lows dip down to about 61 tonight under clear skies with a slight chance of rain showers, easterly winds 5 to 10 miles an hour. High temperatures reach up to 79. Tomorrow, sunshine mixed with clouds at times. Partly cloudy skies tomorrow night. Lows dip down to about 57. I'm staff meteorologist Derek Height. Right now, it's 73 degrees.
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It's true. We do like to take the high road. I'm going to take the high road. However, we still got some friends in low places. We play country music for everybody. Your home in the country, KAAN, Bethany.

There you go. Don't we? It's Morgan Wallen. I'm Chris Matthews. Happy to be wrapping things up. You know, this is interesting. An Oregon man named Looney Tune was recently sentenced to 20 years in prison for leading cops on a chase through Milwaukee. His real name, Looney John Franklin Kolb Tune. He was handed a 20-year sentence, and the judge said he showed callous disregard for every single person in his path. No word on if large, oversized mallets or anvils were used, but when he got sentenced to the pokey, the judge did say, "Abadi, abadi, abadi, abadi, abadi, abadi, abadi, abadi, abadi, abadi, abadi, abadi, abadi, abadi, abadi, abadi, abadi, abadi, abadi, abadi, abadi, abadi, abadi, abadi, abadi, abadi, abadi, abadi, abadi, abadi, abadi, abadi, abadi, abadi, abadi, abadi, abadi, abadi, abadi, abadi, abadi, abadi, abadi, abadi, abadi, abadi, abadi, abadi, abadi, abadi, abadi, abadi, abadi, abadi, abadi, abadi, abadi, abadi, abadi, abadi, abadi, abadi, abadi, abadi, abadi, abadi, abadi, abadi, abadi, abadi, abadi, abadi, abadi, abadi, abadi, abadi, abadi, abadi, abadi, abadi, abadi, abadi, abadi, abadi, abadi, abadi, abadi, abadi, abadi, abadi, abadi, abad

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10: 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Partly cloudy tomorrow, highs level off around 79. Partly cloudy skies tomorrow night, lows dip down to about 57. Daytime highs approaching 79 Wednesday, under mainly sunny skies, 82 Thursday. I'm staff meteorologist Derek Height. Right now, it's 73 degrees.

0: 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Yeah. 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

say so. If you need somebody, say so. Great new song from Dan and Shay and Chris Matthews. All of us happy to be hanging with you. Some Justin Moore is coming up, and your ACM Female Vocalist of the Year, and just all around awesome chick. Ella Langley, Be Her, just want to be her so bad. That's coming up.

0: There you go. The Dandelion album. She's Ella Langley. I'm Chris Matthews. Think As You Drunk is a great new song from Riley Green. You're going to have to give this one a listen after a classic. I'm telling you, I'm feeling some throwback. I'm feeling George Strait, okay? So I got to do either Run is one of my all-time favorite George Strait songs. Could be All My Exes Live in Texas. Or it could be The Chair. I don't know. What's it going to be? Do you have a vote? Send it to me out in the ether. You know, just kind of put it out in the world. Let's see if you're right. Next.
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0: Think As You Drunk I Am in His New Country there from Riley Green, Chris Matthews. Teaming up, got Bailey Zimmerman and Luke Holmes getting back in the saddle. And Luke Bryan and George Burt's going to ride, ride, ride. I see a theme emerging.
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2: Here's a look at your weather forecast powered by weatherology.com. 61 tonight, under clear skies, easterly winds 5 to 10 miles an hour. Partly cloudy tomorrow, highs level off around 79. Partly cloudy skies tomorrow night, lows dip down to about 57. Daytime highs approaching 79 Wednesday, under mainly sunny skies, 82 Thursday. I'm staff meteorologist Derek Height. Right now, it's 73 degrees.

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1: NBC News Radio, I'm Lisa Carton. President Trump says peace talks are continuing with Iran at a rapid pace. He made the comment in a Truth Social post this afternoon following reports that Iran was stepping away from talks. Iranian state media reported Tehran was ending negotiations and planned to fully block the Strait of Hormuz due to ceasefire violations by the U.S. When asked by NBC News about the reports earlier today, Trump said, "I think we've been talking too much if you want to know the truth." Over the weekend, U.S. Central Command said it targeted Iranian military sites. The Justice Department says it will abide by a court ruling that temporarily paused the Trump administration's so-called anti-weaponization fund. Here's Chris Caraggio.
2: The fund was established from a settlement reached between the Trump family and the IRS to resolve long-running disputes others may have with the Biden administration. The fund would have also gave those pardoned related to the January 6th Capitol riot a way to get payouts for what they said was government overreach.
1: Primary elections will take place in six states on Tuesday for the U.S. House, Senate, and governor races. Voters head to the polls in Iowa, Montana, New Jersey, New Mexico, South Dakota, and California, where that race for governor and Los Angeles mayor have garnered plenty of national attention. That's because two Republicans have made some inroads in reliably blue state. Fox News contributor Steve Hilton for governor and reality TV star Spencer Pratt for mayor. Pratt going after incumbent mayor Karen Bass at a recent debate.
3: I blame this person for burning my house.
1: Elsewhere, Democrats in Iowa on Tuesday are looking for the best candidate they hope will fill the seat being vacated by retiring Republican Senator Joni Ernst in November. Golden State Warriors star Steph Curry is signing an endorsement deal with Chinese company Li Ning. Curry left Under Armour in November after 13 years with the company. He's now expanding his Curry brand venture globally. Lisa Carton, NBC News Radio.
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12: 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Lowest level off around 62 overnight, under mainly clear skies, easterly winds 5 to 10 miles an hour. Partly cloudy Tuesday, daytime highs approaching 79. Partly cloudy skies Tuesday night, 59. Mainly clear Wednesday, with highs around 79. 82 Thursday. I'm staff meteorologist Derek Height. Currently, 72.

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1: Well then, just get out that welding torch and put that tuning knob out of its misery. You're home in the country. KAAN. Bethany.

0: 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That's Josh Ross.
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1: Here's a look at your weather forecast, powered by weatherology.com. Lows level off around 62 overnight, under mainly clear skies, easterly winds 5 to 10 miles an hour. Partly cloudy Tuesday, daytime highs approaching 79. Partly cloudy skies Tuesday night, 59. Mainly clear Wednesday, with highs around 79, 82 Thursday. I'm staff meteorologist Derek Height, currently 72.

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1: NBC News Radio, I'm Tammy Trujillo. President Trump thinks the U.S. and Iran have been talking too much, with conflicting reports about the state of the negotiations. Earlier Monday, reports indicated Iran was suspending peace negotiations with the U.S. and would seek complete closure of the Strait of Hormuz, due largely to Israel attacking its ally Hezbollah in Lebanon. Trump later posted that talks with Iran are still moving forward at a rapid pace. He also said he'd spoken with Israeli leader Netanyahu and with Hezbollah, and both agreed not to attack each other. Cameras will be allowed in the courtroom for the Utah trial of Charlie Kirk's accused killer. On Monday, a judge in Provo denied a defense request to close an upcoming hearing to the media. The judge also set another preliminary hearing for June 12th to discuss accusations by Tyler Robinson's defense team that prosecutors violated the court's pretrial publicity gag order by talking to the media. The 23-year-old is accused of fatally shooting Kirk in September at Utah Valley University.

0: Prosecutors say they will seek the death penalty. Acting Attorney General Todd Blanch will testify before the House on Tuesday. His testimony before the House Appropriations Committee comes less than 24 hours after the Justice Department said it will abide by a court ruling temporarily pausing the Trump administration's so-called anti-weaponization fund. Blanch is expected to also be questioned about his department's handling of the Jeffrey Epstein files. A federal judge is indefinitely delaying the federal civil trial over the collapse of Baltimore's Francis Scott Key Bridge. That case was set to begin Monday, but both sides agreed to pause the proceedings after a series of major settlements and new legal questions about the remaining claims. The lawsuit centers on whether the ship's owner and operator can limit their financial liability for the 2024 disaster that killed six construction workers. NFL star wide receiver A.J. Brown is headed to New England. The Philadelphia Eagles are getting a 2028 first-round pick and a 2027 fifth-round pick from the Patriots. Brown spent four seasons with the Eagles, winning Super Bowl 59 with the team. 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
1: Are you feeling country all over? Well, you better be. Otherwise, we're not doing our job. You're home in the country. KAAN. Bethany.

That's Hella Langley with Choosing Texas. I'm Rich Krieger. Coming up, Luke Bryan's farm tour stop in California fulfills a woman's dying wish. Right now, here's Billy Currington.

0: That's Zach Top with South of Sanity, Billy Currington. Right before that, I'm Rich Krieger. And Luke Bryan's farm tour stop in Elk Grove, California, fulfilled the wish a rancher's wife made before she passed away. She had hoped to one day host a country concert on the ranch. The widowed rancher said, quote, "I got this random phone call asking if we'd like to have a Luke Bryan concert here. I gotta believe she had something to do with this." Coming up, Megan Maroney, also Tyler Hubbard.
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8: 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Lows level off around 62 overnight, under mainly clear skies, easterly winds 5 to 10 miles an hour. Partly cloudy Tuesday, daytime highs approaching 79. Partly cloudy skies Tuesday night, 59. Mainly clear Wednesday, with highs around 79. 82 Thursday. I'm staff meteorologist Derek Height. Currently, it's 71 degrees.

0: Vincent Mason with Wish You Well. I'm Rich Krieger, and there is an easy way to improve your sleep. Put away digital devices and turn off the TV 1 to 2 hours before bedtime. You see, melatonin is a hormone that helps you feel drowsy, but the blue light that's emitted by screens can interfere with melatonin production, and that makes it harder to fall asleep. Ty Myers coming up next.
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0: That's John Morgan with Kid Myself, Ty Myers. Before that, I'm Rich Krieger, and Luke Combs coming up next.
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2: 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Lows level off around 62 overnight, under mainly clear skies, easterly winds 5 to 10 miles an hour. Partly cloudy Tuesday, daytime highs approaching 79. Partly cloudy skies Tuesday night, 59. Mainly clear Wednesday, with highs around 79. 82 Thursday. I'm staff meteorologist Derek Height. Currently, it's 71 degrees.
3: Hey y'all, this is Brantley Gilbert, and this is my new song, Good Damn. Good Damn is a song I wrote with my good friends Brock Berry Hill, Taylor Phillips, and a fella you might know by the name of Hardy. And it's a song about shooting a shot. Long story short, hope y'all dig it.

0: What's up, y'all? It's Brantley Gilbert, and you just heard my new song, Good Damn. Thanks for listening.
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1: NBC News Radio, I'm Tammy Trujillo. Primary elections will take place in six states on Tuesday for the U.S. House, Senate, and governor races. Details from Lisa Carton.
2: Voters head to the polls in Iowa, Montana, New Jersey, New Mexico, South Dakota, and California, where the race for Los Angeles mayor and governor have garnered plenty of national attention. Democrat Javier Becerra held a campaign rally in Long Beach over the weekend where he touted his experience.
3: I am not learning this job on day one. I have done this job.
2: Two Republicans in California have made some inroads in the reliably blue state. Fox News contributor Steve Hilton for governor and reality TV star Spencer Pratt for mayor. I'm Lisa Carton.
1: President Trump says talks with Iran are still moving forward. He made the comments in a Truth Social post Monday afternoon following reports that Iran was stepping away from talks. Iranian state media reported Tehran was ending negotiations and planned to fully block the Strait of Hormuz due to ceasefire violations by the U.S. Over the weekend, U.S. Central Command said it targeted Iranian military sites. The Justice Department says it will abide by a court ruling that temporarily paused the Trump administration's so-called anti-weaponization fund. The DOJ made that announcement on Monday. It came after reports said the White House would be backing away from the fund. The fund would have given those pardoned for offenses connected to the January 6th Capitol riot a way to get payouts for what they said was government overreach. OpenAI and CEO Sam Altman are being sued by the state of Florida. Attorney General James Uthmeyer is accusing OpenAI of putting profit over safety by marketing ChatGPT as safe while concealing that it could drive users toward harm. Florida is the first to sue OpenAI and Altman over the design and safety of ChatGPT. Euphoria has come to an end. As viewers tuned in to watch the finale of the HBO drama's third and final season, creator Sam Levinson defended the show's ending, calling it honest. You're listening to the latest from NBC News Radio.
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That's Riley Green with Change My Mind. I'm Rich Krieger. Coming up, Dolly Parton's Tennessee Travel Stop has a grand opening date. I'll tell you what it is. Right now, here's Thomas Rhett.

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0: Jason Aldean. That's his latest single, Don't Tell on Me. Thomas Rhett, right before that. I'm Rich Krieger. And Dolly Parton's transformed Tennessean travel stop is going to open June 24th. Now, it's got stages for live music. It's got a doggy Dolly Parton dog park, a replica of her tour bus, and many food options like DIY BBQ. It's in Cornersville, Tennessee, right off of I-65, which is 1 hour south of Nashville. And it sounds like it's worth the drive. Stick around. Morgan Wallen up next.
1: The U.S. Treasury quietly released its official financial report for 2025. It appears by its own numbers, the U.S. government seems insolvent. It's reported that the Treasury shows about $6 trillion in assets and over $47 trillion in liabilities. Add it all up, and it looks like the U.S. owes more than $130 trillion it doesn't have. 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
9: 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Lowest level off around 62 overnight, under mainly clear skies, easterly winds 5 to 10 miles an hour. Partly cloudy Tuesday, daytime highs approaching 79. Partly cloudy skies Tuesday night, 59. Mainly clear Wednesday, with highs around 79, 82 Thursday. I'm staff meteorologist Derek Height, currently 70.

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That's Alexandra Kay with Straight for the Heart. Morgan Wallen right before that. I'm Rich Krieger. Coming up, watching birds could be the secret to a strong brain. Also, we'll hear from Jordan Davis.

0: pretty sorry when you're heading to get tofu and he has a flat tire in his foreign car and don't know how to change it, and he gets your new Gucci shoes wet and you're mad and irritated. I've seen you irritated. I'm telling you. Better him than me.
1: KAAN-FM, Bethany. Albany. Northwest Missouri's KAAN.

0: That's Jordan Davis, Turn This Truck Around. I'm Rich Krieger. And apparently spending time watching birds could be the secret to a strong brain as you grow older. Scientists found people with more bird watching experience had better memories. Coming up, David Lee Murphy.
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0: 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I'm Rich Krieger. 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
2: 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Lows level off around 62 overnight, under mainly clear skies, easterly winds 5 to 10 miles an hour. Partly cloudy Tuesday, daytime highs approaching 79. Partly cloudy skies Tuesday night, 59. Mainly clear Wednesday, with highs around 79. 82 Thursday. I'm Staff Meteorologist Derek Height. Currently 70.

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1: NBC News Radio, I'm Tammy Trujillo. President Trump says peace talks are continuing with Iran at a rapid pace. Mark Mayfield has the latest.
2: He made the comment in a Truth Social post Monday afternoon, following reports that Iran was stepping away from the talks. Iranian state media reported that Tehran was ending negotiations and planned to fully block the Strait of Hormuz due to ceasefire violations by the U.S. When asked by NBC News about the reports, Trump said, "I think we've been talking too much, if you want to know the truth." Over the weekend, U.S. Central Command said it targeted Iranian military sites. I'm Mark Mayfield.
1: The leading candidates for Los Angeles mayor are making their final pitches to voters ahead of today's primary election. Mayor Karen Bass, council member Nithya Raman, and reality TV star turned community advocate Spencer Pratt each met with voters over the weekend.
3: We can make Los Angeles affordable, safe, welcoming, raise up our economy, and fix our infrastructure. We've laid a great foundation over 3 years, and now we need to bring it home.
1: That's Mayor Karen Bass. The latest poll from the UC Berkeley Institute of Governmental Studies shows Bass with a thin lead, 1 percentage point ahead of Raman and 4 ahead of Pratt. If no candidate gets a majority, the top 2 vote-getters will advance to a runoff election in November. The Utah judge overseeing the case involving Charlie Kirk's accused murderer is denying a defense request to close an upcoming hearing to the media, ruling in favor of the right of public and media access to court proceedings. Robinson is accused of fatally shooting the conservative activist in September during a Turning Point USA event at Utah Valley University. Some 1 in 5 young adults are using AI chatbots for mental health advice. That's according to new findings from the Research Institute RAND. The group's survey was done back in November. It showed 19% of respondents say they use the chatbots for advice. That's up from 13% from a poll in early 2025. 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

0: darling.
1: That's Chase Matthew with Darlin'. I'm Rich Krieger. Coming up, some advice that Luke Grimes got when he was contemplating a music career. Right now, here's Lee Bryce.

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0: That's Low Cash with Wrong Hearts. Right before that, Lee Bryce, I'm Rich Krieger. And when Luke Grimes was contemplating a music career and going through imposter syndrome, he received some pretty simple advice from his Yellowstone co-star and fellow musician, Ryan Bingham. He said Ryan told him, quote, "Hey, man, if you got good songs." Luke added, quote, "I was like, you know what? That's pretty cool. That's a good thing to hang on to. It really can be that simple." Coming up, Ella Langley, also Russell Dickerson.
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9: Here's a look at your weather forecast powered by Weatherology.com. Lows dip down to about 62 overnight under partly cloudy skies. Winds out of the east, 5 to 10 miles an hour. Sunshine mixed with clouds at times again Tuesday. High temperatures reach up to 79. Mainly clear skies Tuesday night. Lows dip down to about 59. I'm staff meteorologist Derek Height. Right now, 70.

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That's Russell Dickerson with Happened to Me. Ella Langley right before that. I'm Rich Krieger. Coming up, will plastic surgery make you more attractive? Also, we'll hear from Corey Kent.

0: It's Corey Kent with Rocky Mountain Low, a little help from Co Wetzel. I'm Rich Krieger, and if you think having plastic surgery is going to make you more attractive, you're wrong. A facelift or eyelid lift may make you look slightly younger, but not any more attractive. In a study, patients who had facial cosmetic surgery were rated as looking 3 years younger on average than they did before the operation. However, they were not rated as looking any more attractive. Coming up, Dylan Scott.
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0: That's Morgan Wallen. Don't we? I'm Rich Krieger. Josh Ross. Hate How You Look Moving On. Coming up next.
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2: Here's a look at your weather forecast, powered by Weatherology.com. Lows dip down to about 62 overnight, under partly cloudy skies. Winds out of the east, 5 to 10 miles an hour. Sunshine mixed with clouds at times again Tuesday. High temperatures reach up to 79. Mainly clear skies Tuesday night. Lows dip down to about 59. I'm staff meteorologist Derek Height. Right now, 70.
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1: NBC News Radio, I'm Tammy Trujillo. Primary elections will take place in six states today in the U.S. House, Senate, and governor races. Lisa Carton reports.
2: Voters head to the polls in Iowa, Montana, New Jersey, New Mexico, South Dakota, and California, where the race for Los Angeles mayor and governor have garnered plenty of national attention. Democrat Javier Becerra held a campaign rally in Long Beach over the weekend where he touted his experience.
3: I am not learning this job on day one. I have done this job.
2: Two Republicans in California have made some inroads in the reliably blue state. Fox News contributor Steve Hilton for governor and reality TV star Spencer Pratt for mayor. I'm Lisa Carton.
1: President Trump says he spoke with Hezbollah through intermediaries as well as with Israeli Prime Minister Benjamin Netanyahu on Monday. The president took to Truth Social announcing there will be no troops going to Beirut and any troops that are on their way have already been turned back. His post added that through highly placed representatives, he had a very good call with Hezbollah and they agreed that all shooting will stop. The development comes after Israel called for strikes and ordered troops to move deeper into Lebanon to target Hezbollah after it carried out rocket attacks on northern Israel. Artificial intelligence company Anthropic has filed for a proposed initial public offering. The San Francisco-based startup announced it had confidentially submitted paperwork with the SEC after a recent round of private funding pushed its overall valuation to roughly $965 billion. Anthropic says the exact timing of the coming IPO will depend on market conditions and other factors. Euphoria has come to an end. As viewers tuned in to watch the finale of the HBO drama's third and final season, creator Sam Levinson defended the show's ending, calling it honest. Zendaya, who has starred on the series since it first premiered in 2019, also reflected on her journey on the show in an emotional goodbye on set in the behind-the-scenes debrief. 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
4: Country should be the only music on the radio. Well, then just get out that welding torch and put that tuning knob out of its misery. You're home in the country. KAAN. Bethany.

That's Tucker Wetmore with Brunette. I'm Rich Krieger. Coming up, another addition to Alan Jackson's final show. I'll tell you who it is. Right now, here's Old Dominion.

0: It's George Burge along with Luke Bryan. Ride, ride, ride. Old Dominion right before that. I'm Rich Krieger. And Alan Jackson's final show. It's called Last Call, One More for the Road. It's already pretty stacked as far as artists go. And they just got another big addition to the lineup, Mr. George Strait. That's right, Texas Troubadour himself. The show is going to be happening this month on the 27th in Nashville. Alan's other guests include Eric Church, Luke Combs, Riley Green, Lainey Wilson, and Carrie Underwood. Coming up, Hudson Westbrook, also Hardy.
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9: 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Lows dip down to about 62 overnight under partly cloudy skies. Winds out of the east, 5 to 10 miles an hour. Sunshine mixed with clouds at times again Tuesday. High temperatures reach up to 79. Mainly clear skies Tuesday night. Lows dip down to about 59. I'm staff meteorologist Derek Height. Currently 66.

0: From Breaking Hearts on a Friday night. She's a Friday night heartbreaker. Here is a game player. Better do yourself a favor. The setting things right on a Sunday.
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That's Hardy, Eric Church, Tim McGraw, and Morgan Wallen with MacArthur. Hudson Westbrook, right before that. I'm Rich Krieger. Coming up, a way to combat stress. Also, Megan Maroney.

0: That's Megan Maroney with Beautiful Things. I'm Rich Krieger, and there are ways to combat stress that do not involve drugs. Regularly eating breakfast, getting enough sleep, and exercising all make coping with stress much easier. On the way, Max McNown.
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When you want to know what's going on down on the farm, join CAN every weekday for state and regional market reports to let you know the latest commodity prices,

0: say so.
1: That's Dan and Shay. Say so. I'm Rich Krieger. Kane Brown up next.
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3: Here's a look at your weather forecast powered by Weatherology.com. Lows dip down to about 62 overnight under partly cloudy skies. Winds out of the east, 5 to 10 miles an hour. Sunshine mixed with clouds at times again Tuesday. High temperatures reach up to 79. Mainly clear skies Tuesday night. Lows dip down to about 59. I'm staff meteorologist Derek Height. Currently 66.

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1: NBC News Radio, I'm Mark Mayfield. President Trump says peace talks are continuing with Iran at a rapid pace. He made the comment in a Truth Social post yesterday, following reports that Iran was stepping away from talks. Iranian state media reported Tehran was ending negotiations and planned to fully block the Strait of Hormuz due to ceasefire violations by the U.S. Over the weekend, U.S. Central Command said it targeted Iranian military sites. The man who led President Trump's immigration crackdown, former CBP Commander-at-Large Gregory Bovino, took a shot at new DHS Secretary Mark Wayne Mullen, saying he's putting federal agents' lives at risk by not allowing them to use tear gas. The secretary shot back yesterday at an event in Dallas.
2: I never met the guy. No, he's irrelevant to me. I don't know who he is.
1: Bovino, who is now retired, has been accused of targeting protesters in Chicago and Minneapolis with tear gas. On social media, he also tore into President Trump's inner circle, accusing them of backing down on immigration enforcement. Primary elections will take place in six states today for the U.S. House, Senate, and governor races. Details from Lisa Carton.
3: Voters head to the polls in Iowa, Montana, New Jersey, New Mexico, South Dakota, and California, where the race for Los Angeles mayor and governor have garnered plenty of national attention. Democrat Javier Becerra held a campaign rally in Long Beach over the weekend where he touted his experience.
4: I am not learning this job on day one. I have done this job.
3: Two Republicans in California have made some inroads in the reliably blue state. Fox News contributor Steve Hilton for governor and reality TV star Spencer Pratt for mayor. I'm Lisa Carton.
1: And the two top teams in the NHL are ready to battle for Lord Stanley. The Carolina Hurricanes host the Vegas Golden Knights for Game 1 of the Stanley Cup Final on Tuesday in Raleigh. 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
5: It's true, we do like to take the high road. However, we still got some friends in low places. Heck, we play country music for everybody. Your home in the country, KAAN, Bethany.

George Burge. It won't be long. I'm Rich Krieger. Coming up, people are freaking out about Morgan Wallen flipping over his piano. Right now, here's Jason Aldean.

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0: Riley Green. That's his latest single, Think As You Drunk. Right before that, Jason Aldean. I'm Rich Krieger. And apparently over the weekend, Morgan Wallen got upset with his piano because he couldn't hear it and shoved it, flipped it over. He was performing Sand in My Boots, couldn't hear the piano. He ended up finishing the song a cappella, and the audience did a little sing-along. And I saw online people freaking out over this. I don't think it's anything to freak out over. I mean, musicians have been destroying their instruments for years, decades. Pete Townsend of The Who used to smash his guitar. So did Paul Stanley of Kiss. So did Billy Joe Armstrong of Green Day. Dave Grohl, when he was with Nirvana, used to kick his drums over. So did Keith Moon of The Who. I think it's a common thing. Doesn't happen as often, but I think everybody's going to be okay. Jordan Davis coming up next.
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4: 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Lows dip down to about 62 overnight under partly cloudy skies. Winds out of the east, 5 to 10 miles an hour. Sunshine mixed with clouds at times again Tuesday. High temperatures reach up to 79. Mainly clear skies Tuesday night. Lows dip down to about 59. I'm staff meteorologist Derek Height. Currently, it's 66 degrees.

country music makes it better. So what are you waiting for? Turn it up. You're home in the country. KAAN. Bethany.

0: I'm still breathing.
1: That's Megan Maroney, M-I-O-K. I'm Rich Krieger. Coming up, wedding traditions that should stay and traditions that should go. Also, we'll hear from Bailey Zimmerman.

0: Bentley Zimmerman with Chevy Silverado. I'm Rich Krieger. And which wedding tradition should stay and which should go? Well, 80% of the public thinks the tradition of a best man should be preserved, while 77% like the tradition of the bride throwing her bouquet. At the other end of the scale, only 22% say that the bride's family should be responsible for paying for the wedding, and only 33% say the bride should still promise to obey their husbands. Coming up, music from Alexandra Kay.
1: The U.S. Treasury quietly released its official financial report for 2025. It appears by its own numbers, the U.S. government seems insolvent. It's reported that the Treasury shows about $6 trillion in assets and over $47 trillion in liabilities. Add it all up, and it looks like the U.S. owes more than $130 trillion it doesn't have. 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

0: That's Ella Langley with Be Her. I'm Rich Krieger. Thomas Rhett coming up next.
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2: 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Lows dip down to about 62 overnight under partly cloudy skies. Winds out of the east, 5 to 10 miles an hour. Sunshine mixed with clouds at times again Tuesday. High temperatures reach up to 79. Mainly clear skies Tuesday night. Lows dip down to about 59. I'm staff meteorologist Derek Height. Currently, it's 66 degrees.
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1: NBC News Radio. I'm Scott Carr. Primary elections take place in six states today for U.S. House, Senate, and governor races. Voters are headed to the polls in Iowa, Montana, New Jersey, New Mexico, South Dakota, and California, where the race for governor and mayor of Los Angeles has got national attention, especially after some apparent inroads made by two Republicans, Fox News contributor Steve Hilton for the post of governor, and reality TV star Spencer Pratt, who's running for L.A. mayor. In New Jersey, all 12 congressional seats are at stake, as we hear from Sarah Lee Kessler.
2: One closely watched race is the 2nd District in South Jersey, where four Democrats are vying for chance to unseat GOP Congressman Jeff Van Drew this fall. In North Jersey's 8th CD, incumbent Congressman Robert Menendez Jr. is facing a Democratic primary challenge by Musab Ali, who ran unsuccessfully for Jersey City Mayor last year. Voting is from 6 a.m. to 8 p.m. I'm Sarah Lee Kessler.
1: President Trump says peace talks are continuing with Iran at a rapid pace, posting that to social media Monday after reports that Iran was stepping away from talks. Iranian state media said Tehran was ending negotiations and planned to fully block the Strait of Hormuz due to ceasefire violations by the U.S. Carnival Cruise Lines is giving limited information on a data breach it experienced in April. They say an unauthorized actor gained access to a limited portion of the company's IT system, but didn't specify about the extent of the breach. A company filing shows more than 5.9 million people were affected. The NBA Finals tip off this week. Victor Wembanyama and the Spurs square off against Jalen Brunson's Knicks in Game 1 from San Antonio on Wednesday. It's a rematch of the 1999 Finals, which ended with San Antonio dominating New York in five games. Scott Carr, NBC News Radio.
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18: Here's a look at your weather forecast powered by Weatherology.com. 79 today, under partly cloudy skies. East winds, 8 to 15 miles an hour. Lows around 57 tonight. Lots of sunshine tomorrow, high of 79. Sunshine mixed with clouds at times Thursday, with highs around 84. 83, chance for storms Friday. I'm staff meteorologist Derek Height. Currently 64.
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0: Green changed my mind. It's Steve Harmon. Oh, my goodness. Keith Richards is a father of five, granddad of eight. And as of yesterday, Keith Richards is a great grandfather for the first time. He's going to outlive all of us, isn't he?
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8: Here's a look at your weather forecast powered by weatherology.com. 79 today, under partly cloudy skies. East winds, 8 to 15 miles an hour. Lows around 57 tonight. Lots of sunshine tomorrow, high of 79. Sunshine mixed with clouds at times Thursday, with highs around 84. 83, chance for storms Friday. I'm Staff Meteorologist Derek Height. Currently 64.

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5: Here's a look at your weather forecast powered by weatherology.com. 79 today, under partly cloudy skies. East winds 8 to 15 miles an hour. Lows around 57 tonight. Lots of sunshine tomorrow, high of 79. Sunshine mixed with clouds at times Thursday, with highs around 84. 83, chance for storms Friday. I'm staff meteorologist Derek Height. Currently 64.
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2: NBC News Radio, I'm Scott Carr. Six states are holding primary elections today for U.S. House, Senate, and governor races. Voters head to the polls in Iowa, Montana, New Jersey, New Mexico, South Dakota, and California, where the race for governor and the mayor of L.A. have garnered plenty of national attention. In part because two Republicans have made some inroads in the reliably blue state, Fox News contributor Steve Hilton for the post of governor, and reality TV star Spencer Pratt, who's running to be mayor of L.A. And as we hear from Mark Mayfield, current Democratic Mayor Karen Bass is feeling confident.
3: Speaking in Westchester Monday, Bass told KABC-TV she didn't have concerns that she would not make the November runoff, saying, "I think I will be fine." The latest polls showed Bass basically neck and neck with City Councilwoman Nithya Raman, with reality TV star Spencer Pratt not far behind. The polls are open until 8 p.m. tonight. I'm Mark Mayfield.
2: President Trump says peace talks are moving at a rapid pace with Iran, posting that to social media Monday after reports that Iran was stepping away from talks. Iranian state media reports Tehran was ending negotiations and planned to fully block the Strait of Hormuz due to ceasefire violations by the U.S. In Washington, the House is set to hear testimony today from the acting Attorney General Todd Blanche. He'll testify before the House Appropriations Committee less than 24 hours after the Justice Department said it will abide by a court ruling that temporarily paused the Trump administration's so-called anti-weaponization fund. It's expected Blanche will also take questions about the DOJ's handling of the Jeffrey Epstein files. As the World Cup comes to the U.S., law enforcement officials are warning about a possible increase in human trafficking. Experts say such large sports events bring plenty of opportunity for criminals looking to exploit victims. Scott Carr, NBC News Radio.
4: July corn down 2 1/4 at 441 3/4. September down 2 1/2 at 450 1/4. December down 2 3/4 at 469 3/4. July soybeans down 4 at 1176 3/4. August down 3 1/2 at 1181 1/2. November down 2 3/4 at 1186. July Chicago wheat down 5 at 603 3/4. September down 4 3/4 at 616 1/2. December down 4 3/4 at 635 3/4. August live cattle up 155 at 240.60, October up 190 at 230.232, December up 2 at 231.70. August feeder cattle up 312 at 351.55, September up 332 at 348.67, October up 327 at 345.30. July lean hogs up 35 cents at 99.85, August down 75 cents at 97.60, the Dow is up 46 points at 51,078. 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

just watching her blonde hair sunburn, stare at them white caps rolling over. Laid back in a thrift store beach chair, dropping limes in a Corona. But she looks back, yeah, she throws me a kiss like, honey, I sure want you. And it's 103 between her and me, and only 92 in Daytona. And

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1: Chase Matthew and our question of the day. Why is he calling you darling if you're my girlfriend? One thing at a time. 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

0: Luke Bryan, she's country and she knows it. It's Steve Harmon. Now, earlier, I found out Ella Langley has admitted that she isn't good at something. She's a horrible golfer. Now, I may have some help. Jason Aldean is saying that Luke Bryan is helping him with his golf game. So we need to get Ella Langley with Luke Bryan. Probably we'll get a song, but maybe she'll get some tips.
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19: Here's a look at your weather forecast powered by weatherology.com. 79 today under partly cloudy skies. East winds 8 to 15 miles an hour. Lows around 57 tonight. Lots of sunshine tomorrow. High of 79. Sunshine mixed with clouds at times Thursday with highs around 84. 83 chance for storms Friday. I'm staff meteorologist Derek Height. Currently 63.

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1: Are you feeling country all over? Well, you better be. Otherwise, we're not doing our job. You're home in the country. KAAN. Bethany.

Ridley weren't for the win. She said she wants to work on her golf game. 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

0: tell you no. Just like when you were leaving Amarillo. Take that new job in Tennessee.
1: And good morning. 6:30 is our time now at Regional Radio. We thank you for joining us for this news check. The Weather Service says we'll have a cooler and less humid conditions both today and Wednesday, with highs generally that'll be in the upper 70s, maybe the lower 80s, and some winds that'll be out of the east at 7 to 11 miles an hour on average, from gusts as high as 18. Clear tonight with a low down to 57. For tomorrow, sunny with a high temperature that'll be at 79, mid-80s for a high on Thursday. And then a chance of some showers and thunderstorms comes in overnight on Thursday night. And then the rain chance is going to be about 60% Friday and Friday night. We'll have continued chances of precipitation. It looks like Saturday, Sunday, and Monday. We'll have more on your weather forecast. It'll be upcoming shortly. 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Today, a primary election day in Iowa with five candidates running for the Republican nomination for governor, including Zach Lahn, Brad Sherman, Adam Steen, Eddie Andrews, and Randy Feenstra. Rob Sand is the only Democrat candidate for governor. Ashley Henson will be facing Jim Carlin for the Republican nomination for U.S. Senate that's currently held by Joni Ernst. The Democrats will choose between Josh Turek and Zach Walls. The other contested statewide party race on the Republican side is Chris Quinorier and Abigail Moss for state auditor. The Iowa State Representative Republican race between incumbent Devin Wood and Sean Kelly will be decided today for District 17. Sam Wingren is the lone Republican candidate for State Representative 24. Lamoni's Paul Davis is running against Sonia Hicks for the Democratic nomination for the District 24 seat. Ringgold County Republicans will also decide between Chris Ambrose and Randy Taylor for

0: the lone seat of the Board of Supervisors for Ringgold County. There is no one opposing locally the primary candidates of Deborah Cannon for Republican County Treasurer, Keisha Martin for the Republican nomination for County Recorder, Michael Wells for County Attorney. There is no local Democrat candidates in Ringgold County on the primary ballot. Decatur County will be choosing a Republican candidate among Steve Fulkerson, Jeff Landrum, and Glenn Osborne. The Decatur County Republican candidates for County Treasurer include Janet Pearson and Stephanie Boswell Duncan. Erica Cook is the lone Republican candidate for County Recorder. And there's no Democrat candidates in Decatur County for any county positions. There is no county attorney candidate for Decatur County in either the Republican or Democrat party. The proposal to eliminate but to replace the Missouri state individual income tax with an expanded or increased sales tax will stay on the August 4 ballot for now. And voters will see the description as written by lawmakers. That was according to a ruling by a Cole County judge on Monday afternoon. Amendment 5 also looks like it will be one of the most expensive ballot campaigns this summer. It's drawn nearly $2 million in donations to promote it from a not-for-profit called Missouri Promise, and two campaigns are organizing against it, one called Missourians for Fair Taxation and another called Know Everything Tax, which is organizing opposition from the left. Judge Christopher Limbaugh wrote in his ruling that he could not identify any section of the Constitution of the proposal impermissibly altered. The ballot language discussed in Limbaugh's brief also was brief. The legal standard is for the language to be unbiased and sufficient, according to what the written ruling was, and not whether the summary drafted is the best summary. The language written by the General Assembly, along with the fair ballot summary written by the Secretary of State's office, meet the standard, according to Limbaugh. An appeal was quickly filed on Monday evening. The legal questions about the ballot issue need to be settled by June 9th. Those attending Bethany's Board of Aldermen meeting on Monday night were provided the information from the Department of Natural Resources regarding a notice of a violation of a drinking water standard and what steps will be necessary for communicating that violation to the public. City of Bethany received a notice that testing results collected during a 12-month period ending on March 31st showed the city did not meet the requirement of removing total organic carbon. Clearly states, though, that the city's water quality carries no immediate risk, and it does not even imply that the water system has issues with disinfection byproducts, but to follow protocol, a public notification is necessary, and since the testing is done with a rolling annual average, city residents now will receive several notices over the next few months of what essentially traces back to the same violation. George Hewlett with People's Services provided the context of the violation.
1: On the total organic carbon, we had 1 month that we didn't meet that removal rate. So with that, it's gonna take 3 or 4 months at least for it to roll around and average out. So the minimum level is a 1.0, and the level that we were at is a 0.96, so 400 is off. We're barely under the limit. We made some adjustments to the plant, see if we should be able to correct that. But before and after that sample, we have not had any that were any issue again, so. I don't know what happened with that one sample.
0: In addition to being mailed to residents, the violation notice will also be posted to meet the state requirements. City Administrator Jake Taylor emphasized after the presentation, there's no safety issue with the city's water supply. During the city administrator's report, Jake Taylor also announced that bids will be due for contractors interested in the work for the Bethany Police and Fire Department building addition on July 29th at 5 p.m. Information on that work will be published every 2 weeks. A bid packet will also be sent to prospective bidders. Bids will be taken very soon for the school to pool phase of the Transportation Alternatives Program that will construct a sidewalk between those two landmarks. The Bethany Street Overlay Project is scheduled for August, but a recent update has indicated that project could be done as early as this month. Light poles for the Bethany Square will be installed in phases. That work is anticipated to be undertaken over the next 3 weeks. Council members also approved Cindy Carter, Lori Llewellyn, and Karen Wooderson new three-year terms for the Bethany Library Board. A Cedar Rapids man's in custody in Harrison County and charged with a felony drug offense. 39-year-old Christopher M. Nauman of Cedar Rapids is facing a felony charge of first-degree drug trafficking. Court documents report the Missouri State Highway Patrol was alerted of a vehicle traveling northbound on I-35 this weekend and tied to an investigation of the transport of narcotics. A patrol trooper matched the registration plate with the information that came from the alert, stopped the vehicle, and the canine Toro was alerted to an odor of narcotics coming from the vehicle. The trooper received a search permission and found 2 pounds of a crystal substance thought to be methamphetamine in the vehicle. More was also found on Nauman's person. The search also revealed 2 glass smoking pipes in the center console of the vehicle. Nauman is facing the misdemeanor of unlawful possession of drug paraphernalia. A warrant was served on Monday. 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
0: In area funeral notices, funeral services for 83-year-old Stanbury resident Luella Noble will be at 11 o'clock on Wednesday. First Baptist Church of Stanbury, burial plan the Hall Cemetery of Stanbury. Family to receive friends between 10 and 11 Wednesday at the church. Memorials can be made at the Countryside Village of King City in care of the Robertson Funeral Home in Stanbury. Services for 93-year-old Marie Twaddle will be at 1 o'clock Wednesday at the United Methodist Church of Maryville. Visitation 11:30 until 1 of the church. Graveside services at 2:45 on Thursday at the Lamar Cemetery of Elmo. Donations can be made to the Marie Twaddle Children's Park Fund at 1407 North Country Club Road, Unit 200 of Maryville, 64468. Funeral services for a 71-year-old former Leon resident Cindy Sue Kozlarich will be held at 10 a.m. on Thursday at the Slade O'Donnell Funeral Home in Leon. Burial will be in the Elk Cemetery of Decatur. Visitation will be Wednesday, and the family to receive friends between 5 and 7 p.m. at the Slade O'Donnell Funeral Home. Funeral service for 83-year-old James Jim Lee Alloway will be at 10 o'clock on Friday at the Bram Funeral Home of Maryville. Burial follows in the Prairie Home Cemetery of Graham. Visitation will be Thursday, 5 until 7 p.m. at the Bram Funeral Home of Maryville. Family requests donations be made to the new Nottoway County Humane Society. 36-year-old King City resident Kira Lane Kessler died on Saturday. Survivors include her parents Cecil and Marcia Kessler of King City and brother Kai Kessler of Austria and others. The funeral services for 36-year-old King City resident Kira Lane Kessler will be at 1 o'clock on Friday at the King City First Christian Church. Burial follows in the King City Cemetery. Visitation 6 until 8 on Thursday at the church. Funeral services for 86-year-old Bethany resident Lyle Jean Foster will be at 10 o'clock on Saturday at the Robertson Funeral Home of Bethany. Visitation 5 until 7 on Friday at the funeral home. Burial follows in the Rose Hill Cemetery. Memorials and contributions are suggested to the Rose Hill Cemetery. Graveside service for 77-year-old Marianne Swank will be at 10:30 on Saturday at the Tingley Cemetery, the Armstrong Funeral Home, and charge the arrangements. Services for 77-year-old Maryville resident Larry Dugan will be Saturday at 11 o'clock at the Price Funeral Home of Maryville. Visitation 10 until 11 at the funeral home. Military honors and burial will be at the Prairie Home Cemetery of Graham following the service. Family encourages a donation to wreathsacrossamerica.org or a local chapter that raises funds to place nearly 250 wreaths throughout Northwest Missouri cemeteries. A celebration of life for 75-year-old Nelson Wayne Bradhurst for family and friends will be on Sunday, 2 until 4 p.m. at the community building of Weatherby. The Turner Family Funeral Home is in charge of the arrangements. Funeral service for 73-year-old David Russell Evans of Vancouver, Washington will be at 10 a.m. on Saturday, June 13th. At the Robertson Funeral Home of Stanbury, burial follows in the Hybrid Cemetery of Stanbury. Visitation 5 until 7 on Friday, June 12th at the Robertson Funeral Home of Stanbury. 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Weather-wise, cooler, dry, and relief from humidity going to be the case today and Wednesday. Southerly winds, warmer temperatures, increasing humidity will begin to return then Thursday onward. Shower and storm activity returning as early as Thursday evening in eastern Kansas and western Missouri and overspreading the area to the end of the week and through the weekend. Weather Service says we'll have sunshine today, a high temperature that'll be at 79 degrees with winds that will be out of the east at 7 to 11 miles an hour. Gusts will be as high as 18. Mostly clear tonight with low 57 and east to southeast winds. It'll be at 6 to 9. Wednesday's forecast sunny with a high 79 and south southeast winds at 7 to 11, a gust as high as 18. Wednesday night, mostly cloudy or partly cloudy with a low down to 59 and south-southeast winds at 6 to 10, a gust as high as 18. On Thursday, sunny with a high of 84, south winds at 7 to 11, a gust as high as 20. Thursday night, there's a 30% chance of a shower thunderstorm overnight, mostly cloudy with a low down to 64. Any new rainfall is going to be less than a tenth of an inch. Then a decent chance of rain on Friday and Friday night, 60% on Friday with a high temperature that'll be at 83 and partly sunny. The more likely time period of rain would be after 1 o'clock. Friday night, there's a chance of, well, really showers likely overnight on Friday night and into Saturday, partly sunny, or I should say mostly cloudy with a low down to 66. Saturday's forecast calls for a 40% chance of a shower thunderstorm in the afternoon with a high temperature of 84. Saturday night, chance of showers and thunderstorms, cloudy with a low of 66. It's a 50% chance of rain Saturday night. 60% chance of a thunderstorm on Sunday with a high temperature of 84. Sunday night, a 50% chance of a shower thunderstorm and cloudy with a low of 67. On Monday, a chance of showers, partly sunny with a high temperature that will be at 84 degrees. It did have kind of some nasty weather that was early this morning in Clay and Jackson counties to our south. There was a pop-up storm that came yesterday evening that included some fairly heavy rain. It started in southern Iowa and then came into northern Missouri. There was not any warning that was associated with that, but they did have some thunderstorm wind damage and even some tornado warnings, at least alerts that came out for Clay County and I think Jackson County yesterday, or I guess I should say early this morning. The high temperature yesterday at the Huntley Whaley Weather Station got up to 89 degrees. That was at 3:25 in the afternoon. The minimum temperature was 69. That was at 6:23 a.m. And the current temperature at Huntley Whaley right now is at 65 degrees outside. The Lamoni Municipal Airport reporting a temperature of 63 degrees, fair conditions, humidity 60%, a wind speed out of the east at 6 miles an hour. Barometer is at 30.18. And the temperature in Bethany is reported right now at 64 degrees. Some of the other temperatures, Creston reporting fair conditions, 63 degrees. Falls City with fair conditions in 69. Kansas City Fair, 71. Kirksville Fair, 60 degrees. St. Joseph reporting fair conditions and a temperature of 69 degrees. Again, Bethany's temperature reported at 64 degrees right now. It is 645. 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Sports Check coming up next.
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0: The Misha Baseball Championships beginning for the Class 1 and 2 teams yesterday, but the semifinals. St. Elizabeth is able to get to North Shelby, really the second time through the order. They had three consecutive innings of scoring three runs, and they beat North Shelby 11-1. Northland Christian won the other game over Dadeville in the other Class 1 semifinals.

0: semifinal 12-1. North Shelby and Dadeville will play for third at 4 o'clock this afternoon at Ozark, and St. Elizabeth and Northland Christian will be in the championship game at 7 o'clock. Faith Christian Academy is a 6-0 winner over Miller in the Class 2 semifinals. They'll take on Portageville. A first-inning run stood up for Portageville as they beat Eugene 1-0. Eugene and Miller will play for 3rd at 10 this morning, and Portageville and Faith Christian Academy will play at 1 o'clock. My school baseball from last night. Mount Air takes on Winterset. The Huskies over Mount Air 3-1. Lamoni gets a win over Moulton Udell 10-4. And Moravia Downs, Twin Cedars, 3-0. Red Oak over Nottoway Valley, 9-5. Cam defeating Southwest Valley, 13-8. Lamoni Girls down Moulton Udell, 23-0. In high school softball, Murray tops Diagonal, 11-0. Moravia 6, Twin Cedars 4. Ankeny Christian wins over a rated Southeast Warren team, 5-2. And they beat Melcher Dallas, 11-3. It was Mormon Trail over Seymour, 14-5. Lenox, 11, and East Mills, nothing. East Union defeating Red Oak by a final of 10-0. MIAA held their Hall of Fame induction for their 2026 class in Kansas City on Monday. One of the inductees, Maryville native and longtime basketball official Terry Oglesby, who began officiating in this area in the late 80s into the early 90s, and then he parlayed that into a three-decade career as a career as a college basketball official. He also officiated 6 Final Fours and 4 NCAA championship games. He talked about his start.
1: I started with, I love the sport.
2: Yeah.
1: And then a gentleman named Bob Lade was the intramural director. Asked me if I wanted to referee for, decided to start refereeing then. And Bob Lade is still my mentor 40 years later.
0: He talked about his personal benefit in officiating the MIAA.
1: The MIAA made me a better official. It did. Not just the competitiveness of the players, but the coaches in the MIAA at that time, to say the least, were tough, which made me a better communicator, helped me advance.
0: This year's MIAA class also included Pittsburgh State head football coach and athletics director Dennis Francione and Washburn women's basketball coach Ron McHenry. The Ken B. Jones Award winners to the top male and female student athletes of the year were also named. Central Oklahoma wrestling student athlete Gabe Johnson and softball student athlete Riley Limos of Central Oklahoma were announced as the winners on Monday night in Kansas City. Northwest Missouri State's Melanie Rowland's been honored as the Central Region Female Track Athlete of the Year. The Northwest Missouri State senior had a national championship of the 400 meters in the 2026 Outdoor Track and Field Championships in Emporia, Kansas, becoming only the third Bearcat female to capture an outdoor championship. She helped guide the Bearcats to a program best sixth place finish at the NCAA Outdoors. Missouri Western has won the Student Athlete Advisory Committee Cup and is back-to-back conference champions and has captured their third cup since the award was established in 2013. The cup is based on community service engagement, partnered community service engagement, financial donations, legislative goal participation, on-campus meetings, and MIAA meetings. Lane Thomas, a grand slam home run of the first inning. Winder Avila pitched a career-high 5 innings. The Royals snap a 6-game losing slide as they beat the Reds on Monday night 9-2. Kansas City wins for just the fourth time in 20 games. Noah Cameron and pitches tonight against Cincinnati, and the Rangers over the Cardinals 2-1 on Monday night. Jacob DeGrom with 5 scoreless innings to get his 100th win of the year. Michael McGreevy gives up 2 runs, 5 hits, 2 walks, and 6 innings. So Cardinals will throw Dustin May in the middle game of the series. It'll be coming up this evening. We'll have the broadcast on regional radio.
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6: He was one of the original Mercury 7 astronauts, but he never got to go into space in that program. 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
6: Deke Slayton was born in 1924 and grew up on a farm near Leon, Wisconsin. Although he was destined for places far from his home always had an influence on his life.
11: Even though he himself did not want to be a farmer, he grew up very disciplined and a hard worker, and he saw that also in his dad and in his brothers and his family.
6: Alyssa Young at the Deke Slayton Memorial Museum says his brother Howard took over the family farm when Deke served in World War II and continued his military service.
11: He was in the Army Air Corps and then in the Air Force and then went to University of Minnesota on the GI Bill. He got an aeronautical engineering degree in 2.5 years.
6: He was a test pilot at Edwards Air Force Base and was secretly asked to go to Washington, D.C., where he was apprised of a program to select astronauts.
11: They went through grueling tests, physical, mental, emotional, all sorts of things that you can think of, and even some you probably couldn't have. And eventually it got narrowed down more and more and more, and he was one of the seven.
6: However, a couple of months before Slayton was scheduled to go into space in 1962, he was disqualified due to atrial fibrillation. Slayton continued to train in hopes he would be cleared for a mission, but in the interim, he filled a new role.
11: He was highly regarded by his other six astronauts, and they wanted him to be in charge of the astronaut program. And one of the biggest parts of his job was choosing astronauts to hire. And those are all of your Gemini, Apollo, Skylab astronauts, all of your moonwalkers.
6: Slayton eventually got his chance to go to space, though. And that part of the story is next time as we travel the countryside in Sparta, Wisconsin. I'm Andrew McRae. Thanks for listening to the American Countryside on 95.5 Regional Radio Can, presented locally by BTC Bank. 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
0: Some reminders that Albany City Hall lobby closed for construction through the week. Staff is working and available by phone. Residents encouraged to call City Hall at 726-3935 with any questions or needs. Lobby's going to be reopening on Monday. But if there are any changes or delays, we'll post that on the city's website or the Facebook page. The Board of Aldermen meeting this evening will be at 5:30 at the Albany Community Center. Jamison Community Pet Center will have a fish fry on Saturday evening, June 6th, beginning at 4:30 at the Jamison Park. Fish, coleslaw, baked beans, cornbread, and desserts, and money raised will go to the Jamison Community Betterment. There will be the 8th Annual Gear Grinders Car, Motorcycle, and Tractor Show that's part of the New Hampton Festival on Saturday. Registration will open at 8 a.m. Voting will end at noon. Awards will be given out at 1 o'clock. An entry fee of $10 per vehicle with one class per entry. Dash plaques will be given out for the first 50 entries. New Hampton Festival is raising money for the New Hampton Betterment Club. Other events include 1950s Kids Dress-Up Contest, a 50-50 drawing, a bounce house, and kids' rides that will be available. There will be a swap meet and vendors throughout the day. New Hampton Betterment Club is serving breakfast and lunch. Those wishing more information can call area code 816-244-9356. The Resound Fest for 2026 will be on Friday and Saturday at the Miracle Hills Ranch south of Bethany. Plenty of musical entertainment with a main stage. It'll include Joe and Beth at 6:30 on Friday evening, at 7:45 Seth Schluter, and at 9 o'clock Leanna Crawford. Then on Saturday, 360 stage will include Entitled Worship at noon, Joe and Beth at 1 o'clock. Then in the main stage, it'll be Break the Fall at 4, Jet Trouble at 5, Megan Woods at 6, Colton Dixon at 7:30, and Micah Tyler at 9 o'clock. The free admission. There will be other activities that take place at the Miracle Hills Ranch, and there will be food and drink that will also be available at Resound Fest on Friday and Saturday at the Miracle Hills Ranch south of Bethany. Ringgold County Fair Queen and Princess Contest will be on Sunday afternoon at the St. Joseph Catholic Church in Mount Air. This year there will be 5 queen candidates and 9 princess contestants. And the Ringgold County Fair this year is held July 7th through the 12th at Mount Air. The third annual Light for the Lost Missions Bethany Assembly of God car show will be on Saturday, June 13th. Registration 8 until 11. Show from 11 until 3 at 22311 East Highway 136 in Bethany, a quarter mile east of Taco Bell. Cars, motorcycles, and tractors are all welcome. There'll be a free will donation hog roast from 11 until 1. 50-50 drawing, door prizes every hour. Mercy's Bridge Band live in concert. If you want to get more information, you can call 816-564-3562 or 660-868-2280. Fundraising breakfast is planned for Sunday, June 21st from 7 until 11 a.m. at the American Legion Post, number 464 in Conception Junction. Proceeds from the breakfast will go to the Heart of America Tractor Club to benefit various juvenile charities in Northwest Missouri. Menu includes pancakes and sausage, ham, eggs, biscuits, and gravy, juice, and coffee. The cost is a $10 minimum donation. Children 6 and under are free. This year's Albany Rhythm and Roots will be on Saturday, June 27th, and all the events will be in downtown Albany. There will be a fireman's breakfast at 7 a.m. for the Albany Community Fire Protection District. There'll be a Stars and Stripes and Strides color walk and run. That'll be at the Albany High School parking lot. It'll begin at the Albany High School parking lot, and a run and walk will begin at 8 a.m. There'll be a mile, 2 mile, or 5K. It's put on by the Albany High School cheerleaders. Be a cornhole tournament that will be throughout the day. Children's Water Carnival will be from 11 until 3 on the north side of the square. The gates will open at 5 o'clock for Albany Rhythm and Roots, and the performers will be the Nace Brothers, Eastern Heights, and Outlaw Jim and the Whiskey Benders. If you want to get more information and a chance to purchase tickets, you can go to albanyroots.com for more information on this year's Albany Rhythm and Roots Festival. 71st Annual Worth County Alumni Reunion is planned for Sunday, June 28th at the Worth County High School Lunchroom. Carry and basket dinner will begin at 12:30. And 1976 Worth County graduate Douglas Gabbert will be the guest speaker.
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14: NBC. ABC News Radio, I'm Scott Carr. President Trump says peace talks are moving at a rapid pace with Iran, making the comment on social media Monday after reports Iran was stepping away from talks. Iranian state media reported Tehran was ending negotiations and planned to fully block the Strait of Hormuz due to ceasefire violations by the U.S. The Justice Department has announced it will abide by a court ruling that temporarily pauses the Trump administration's so-called anti-weaponization fund. Mark Mayfield has more.
15: The DOJ made the announcement in a statement on Monday. It came after reports said the White House would be backing away from the fund. The fund was established from a settlement reached between the Trump family and the IRS to resolve long-running disputes. The DOJ had said they created a systematic process to hear and redress claims of others who suffered weaponization and lawfare. The fund would also give those pardoned related to the January the 6th Capitol riot a way to get payouts for what they said was government overreach. I'm Mark Neufeld.
14: Primary elections are happening in six states today for U.S. House, Senate, and governor's seats. Voters are heading to the polls in Montana, New Jersey, New Mexico, Iowa, South Dakota, and California, where the race for governor and the mayor of L.A. has got plenty of national attention. In part because two Republicans have made some inroads in the state, Fox News contributor Steve Hilton for the post of governor and reality TV star Spencer Pratt for the post of L.A. mayor. The Homeland Security Secretary Mark Wayne Mullen will testify on Capitol Hill today. It's expected Mullen will lay out the Homeland Security budget for 2027 before the Senate Appropriations Subcommittee, though he'll likely take questions on other issues. His department's been at the center of ICE immigration operations that have turned violent in some cities. The former Oklahoma senator was picked by President Trump to head up DHS after Kristi Noem was fired in March. Scott Carr, NBC News Radio. The NBA Finals tip-off this week. Victor Wembanyama and the San Antonio Spurs square off Wednesday against Jalen Brunson's New York Knicks for Game 1. And as we hear from Scott Pringle in New York, it's a rematch of the 1999 Finals.
16: The Knicks enter the Finals with an 11-game winning streak, and a number of those wins are by a wide margin. Despite that, the Spurs are the betting favorites to win the title. Knicks guard Miles McBride says they do have to raise their game.
17: You have to enjoy the moment, be thankful for it, but understanding that it's going to take another level.
16: Game 1 in San Antonio Wednesday, with Game 2 on Friday, and then the series shifts back to New York at the Garden next week. In New York, I'm Scott Pringle.
14: Ground has been broken on a new multi-billion dollar data center nicknamed The Barn in Michigan's Saline Township. The data center's backed by Oracle, OpenAI, and Related Digital. CEO of Related Companies, Jeff Blau, says it's a pretty big deal.
18: What's being built here in Saline will help power the next generation of artificial intelligence, innovation, and economic growth for this country.
14: While the head of OpenAI, Sam Altman, concurs the new data center has huge potential.
19: This could very well turn into the site where cancer gets cured. This could turn into the site where hundreds of millions of students around the world learn and get private tutoring.
14: Officials claim the campus will create thousands of union construction jobs, will use technology to minimize its impact on water resources, and they say will contribute about $8 million a year to schools in Michigan. A new chief of the U.S. Border Patrol has been named. U.S. Customs and Border Protection says Rosario Pete Vasquez will take over the role after Mike Banks stepped down last month. Banks had served in the role since the start of President Trump's second term last year. Vasquez calls the appointment the honor of a lifetime, saying he's grateful for the trust placed in him by President Trump. Scott Carr, NBC News Radio.
20: July corn down 1.5 at 442.5, September down 2 at 450.75, December down 2.5 at 470. July soybeans down 2.75 at 1178, August down 2.5 at 1182.5, November down 2 at 1186.75. July Chicago wheat down 3.75 at 605, September down 4 at 617.25, December down 3.75 at 636.75. August live cattle up 155 at 240.60, October up 190 at 232.32, December up 2 at 231.70. August feeder cattle up 312 at 351.55, September up 332 at 348.67, October up 327 at 345.30. July lean hogs up 35 cents at 99.85, August down 75 cents at 97.60, October down 110 at 84.22. The Dow is up 46 points to 51,078. With this look at your markets, I'm Kaylin Lair. on TFN, the Farm Net.
0: And good morning. It's 7:06 at Regional Radio. Weather-wise, cooler weather today and a dry weather and a little relief from humidity of yesterday. Southerly winds and warm temperatures and increasing humidity begin to return on Thursday and into the weekend. And then there'll be some chances of precipitation that will start on Thursday night, but they'll be as high as 50 or 60% as we get into Sunday and Monday. We'll have more new weather forecasts, so it'll be upcoming shortly. 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A Cedar Rapids man in custody in Harrison County charged with a felony drug offense. 39-year-old Christopher M. Naubin of Cedar Rapids is facing a felony charge of first-degree drug trafficking. Court documents report the Missouri State Highway Patrol was alerted of a vehicle traveling northbound on I-35 this weekend and tied to an investigation to the transport of narcotics. The patrol trooper matched the registration plate with the information which came from the alert, stopped the vehicle, and the canine Toro was alerted to the odor of narcotics coming from the vehicle. The trooper received a search permission and found 2 pounds of crystal substances thought to be methamphetamine to the vehicle. More was also found on Naumann's person. The search also revealed 2 glass smoking pipes in the center console of the vehicle. Naumann's also facing the misdemeanor of unlawful possession of drug paraphernalia. A warrant was then served on Monday. St. Joseph resident was also arrested for possession of child pornography. The Missouri State Highway Patrol's Division of Drug and Crime Control arrested 48-year-old Billy E. Meyerdirk. The arrest, the result of an investigation conducted by the Special Victims Unit and assisted by the Missouri Digital Forensic Center. In April, investigators conducted an online investigation for offenders sharing child pornography over the internet. During the investigation, an IP address associated with Meyerdirk was identified as sharing, uploading child sexual abuse material. Thursday, investigators executed a search warrant in St. Joseph, and several images of child pornography were located on electronic devices at his residence. As a result, Meyerdirk was arrested and taken to Buchanan County Jail. The Buchanan County prosecuting attorney has formally charged Meyerdirk with 2 counts of possession of child pornography, and he's being held in the Buchanan County Jail on a $10,000 bond. Those attending Bethany's Board of Aldermen meeting on Monday night provided the information, or were provided information, from the Missouri Department of Natural Resources regarding the notice of a violation of a drinking water standard and what steps will be necessary for communicating that violation to the public. City of Bethany received the notice that testing results collected during a 12-month period ending on March 31st showed the city did not meet the requirement for removing total organic carbon. It clearly states that in the notice there is no immediate risk to the city's water quality and doesn't even imply that the water system has issues with disinfection byproducts, but to follow protocol, a public notification is necessary. And since the testing is done with a rolling annual average, city residents will now be receiving several notices over the next few months of what essentially would trace back to the same violation. George Hewlett of People's Services provided the context of the violation.
1: On the total organic carbon, we had 1 month that we didn't meet that removal rate. So with that, it's going to take 3 or 4 months at least for it to roll around and average out. So the minimum level is a 1.0, and the level that we were at is a 0.96, so 400 is off. We're barely under the limit. We made some adjustments to the plant, see if we should be able to check that. But before and after that sample, we have not had any of that were any issue in. So I don't know what happened with that one sample.
0: In addition to being mailed to residents, the violation notice will also be posted to meet the state requirement. City Administrator Jake Taylor emphasized after the presentation, there's no safety issue with the city's water supply. During the city administrator's report, Jake Taylor announced that bids will be due for contractors interested in the work for the Bethany Police and Fire Department building. In addition, that and those bids are due by June 29th at 5 p.m. Information on the work will be published every 2 weeks. A bid packet will also be sent to prospective bidders. Bids will be taken very soon for the school-to-pool phase of the Transportation Alternatives Program that will construct a sidewalk between those two landmarks. The Bethany Street Overlay Project is still scheduled for August, but a recent update has indicated that the project could be as early as late this month. Light poles for the Bethany Square will be installed in phases. That work is anticipated to be undertaken over the next 3 weeks. Council members also approved Cindy Carter, Lori Llewellyn, and Karen Wooderson to new three-year terms on Bethany's Library Board. Mercer County Fire Protection District did have to deal with a nearly fully involved vehicle fire this weekend on Highway 65 south of Princeton. The vehicle fire located near Gazebo Street. The vehicle was on the northbound shoulder of the roadway. The Mercer County Sheriff's Department managed traffic while fire crews dealt with the vehicle fire. Today is a primary election day in Iowa. There are five candidates running for the Republican nomination for governor. They include Zach Lawn, Brad Sherman, Adam Steen, Eddie Andrews, and Randy Feenstra. Rob Sand is the only Democrat candidate for governor. Ashley Henson will face Jim Carlin for the Republican nomination for U.S. Senate, a seat currently held by Joni Ernst. The Democrats will be choosing between Josh Turek and Zach Walls. The other contested statewide party race on the Republican side is Chris Cornurier and Abigail Moss for state auditor. The Iowa State Representative Republican race for District 17 will be between incumbent Devin Wood and Sean Kelly. Sam Wingren is the lone Republican candidate for State Representative 24. Lamoni's Paul Davis is running against Sonia Hicks for the Democratic nomination for the District 24 seat. Ringgold County Republicans will also decide between Chris Ambrose and Randy Taylor for the Board of Supervisors. There is not a candidate opposed locally in the primary, with Deborah Cannon running for county treasurer, Keisha Martin for county recorder, and Michael Wells for county attorney. There is no local Democrat candidates in Ringgold County on the primary ballot. Decatur County will choose a Republican candidate among Steve Fulkerson, Jeff Landrum, and Glenn Osborne. The Decatur County Republican candidates for county treasurer include Janet Pearson and Stephanie Boswell Duncan. Erica Cook is the only Republican candidate for county recorder. There are no Democrat candidates in Decatur County for any county positions. There is no county attorney candidate in Decatur County for either the Republican or Democrat party. A proposal to eliminate but replace the Missouri state individual income tax with expanded or increased sales taxes will still be on the August 4th ballot as of now after a Cole County judge's ruling on Monday afternoon. The measure will appear on the ballot as Amendment 5. In his ruling, Circuit Judge Christopher Limbaugh rejected claims from opponents that lawmakers violated limits on constitutional amendments, and it was improper to put it to a vote. Amendment 5 does look like it'll be one of the most expensive ballot campaigns this summer. It's drawn nearly $2 million in donations to promote it from a not-for-profit called Missouri Promise, and two campaigns are organizing against it, one called Missourians for Tax for Fair Taxation and another called No Everything Tax. Judge Limbaugh wrote that he could not identify any section in the Constitution that the proposal impermissibly altered. The ballot language discussion in the ruling was a brief one. The legal standard is for the language to be unbiased and sufficient, and not whether the summary drafted is the best summary, according to the judge. The language written by the General Assembly, along with a fair ballot summary written by the Secretary of State's office, meet the standard in the judge's estimation. There was an appeal that was filed quickly on Monday evening. The legal questions about the ballot measure need to be settled by June 9th. Missouri now 96% complete with our intended corn planting for the year. The Missouri Ag Statistics Service reported that corn planting advanced 7 points last week. Missouri's corn condition rated 59% good, 29% fair. Missouri soybean planting advanced 74 points. That is about 7 points ahead of average, 4 points behind last year. 59% of Missouri soybeans have emerged. The soybeans are rated 56% good, 34% fair, and 5% excellent. Missouri pasture conditions rated 62% good, 24% fair, 6% poor, and 7% excellent. And Missouri topsoil is at 68% adequate, 26% surplus, and 5% short. Corn planting in Iowa is equal to last year's pace at 94%. Corn emerged is at 72%. 90% of the expected soybean crop has been planted. That's a percentage point behind last year. Soybean emergence, 57% complete. That's on par with last year. and pasture conditions are rated at 75% good to excellent. 7:16 is her time at Regional Radio. 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
0: 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In area funeral notices, funeral services for 83 Old Stanbury resident Luella Noble will be at 11 o'clock on Wednesday. First Baptist Church at Stanbury, Burial Pen, the Hall Cemetery of Stanbury. Family to receive friends between 10 and 11 Wednesday at the church. Memorials can be made at the Countryside Village of King City in care of the Robertson Funeral Home in Stanbury. Services for 93 Old Marie Twaddle will be at 1 o'clock Wednesday at the United Methodist Church of Maryville. Visitation 11:30 until 1 of the church. Graveside services at 2:45 on Thursday at the Lamar Cemetery of Elmo. Donations can be made to the Marie Twaddle Children's Park Fund at 1407 North Country Club Road, Unit 200 of Maryville, 64468. Funeral services for a 71-year-old former Leon resident Cindy Sue Kozlarich will be held at 10 a.m. on Thursday at the Slade O'Donnell Funeral Home in Leon. Burial will be in the Elk Cemetery of Decatur. Visitation will be Wednesday, and the family to receive friends between 5 and 7 p.m. at the Slade O'Donnell Funeral Home. Funeral service for 83-year-old James Jim Lee Alloway will be at 10 o'clock on Friday at the Bram Funeral Home of Maryville. Burial follows in the Prairie Home Cemetery of Graham. Visitation will be Thursday, 5 until 7 p.m. at the Bram Funeral Home of Maryville. Family requests donations be made to the new Nottoway County Humane Society. 36-year-old King City resident Kira Lane Kessler died on Saturday. Survivors include her parents, Cecil and Marcia Kessler of King City, and brother Kai Kessler of Austria and others. The funeral services for 36-year-old King City resident Kira Lane Kessler will be at 1 o'clock on Friday at the King City First Christian Church. Burial follows in the King City Cemetery. Visitation 6 until 8 on Thursday at the church. Funeral services for 86-year-old Bethany resident Lyle Jean Foster will be at 10 o'clock on Saturday at the Robertson Funeral Home of Bethany. Visitation 5 until 7 on Friday at the funeral home. Burial follows in the Rosehill Cemetery. Memorials and contributions are suggested to the Rosehill Cemetery. Graveside service for 77-year-old Marianne Swank will be at 10:30 on Saturday at the Tingley Cemetery, the Armstrong Funeral Home, in charge of the arrangements. Services for 77-year-old Maryville resident Larry Dugan will be Saturday at 11 o'clock at the Price Funeral Home of Maryville. Visitation 10 until 11 at the funeral home. Military honors and burial will be at the Prairie Home Cemetery of Graham following the service. Family encourages a donation to wreathsacrossamerica.org or a local chapter that raises funds to place nearly 250 wreaths throughout Northwest Missouri cemeteries. A celebration of life for 75-year-old Nelson Wayne Bradhurst for family and friends will be on Sunday, 2 until 4 p.m. at the community building of Weatherby. The Turner Family Funeral Home is in charge of the arrangements. Funeral service for 73-year-old David Russell Evans of Vancouver, Washington will be at 10 a.m. on Saturday, June 13th. At the Robertson Funeral Home of Stanbury, burial follows in the Hybrid Cemetery of Stanbury. Visitation 5 until 7 on Friday, June 12th at the Robertson Funeral Home of Stanbury. 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
0: Weather Service says more pleasant weather is expected today and Wednesday. Certainly, temperature-wise, or certainly what it feels like, shower and storm chances will be returning late this week and into the weekend. But it will be cooler and less humid today, with highs generally in the upper 70s or maybe the lower 80s or so, noticeably less humid. Now, the chance of showers and storms returns late week and through the weekend will be to a high temperature, it looks like, at least now, according to the Weather Service, that will be in the mid-80s on Thursday, probably remaining in the mid-80s or so, at least through next Tuesday. And then the rain chance is going to be best, it looks like, on Friday for Maryville, Bethany, Chillicothe. There are anywhere from about 55 to 60% chances, but we'll have a 50 to 60% chance of precipitation for now, Friday through Sunday at this time. And the Weather Service also says that there's a 50 to 60% chance of above normal temperatures and a slight risk of hazardous heat for the period of June 9th, so next Tuesday through the following Monday on June 15th. Weather forecast is specifically calling for a mostly sunny day today, but the high temperature will be at 79 with winds out of the east at 7 to 10 miles an hour. Mostly clear tonight, but the low down to 58 with east to southeast winds at about 6 to 9. On Wednesday, then sunny with a high 79. South to southeast winds at 7 to 11, Augusta's high is 18. Wednesday night, partly cloudy with a low down to 59 and south-southeast winds at 6 to 9. The gusts will be as high as 18. On Thursday, sunny with a high of 84. South winds at 7 to 11. Augusts as high as 20. Thursday night, there's a 30% chance of precipitation overnight. Mostly cloudy with a low down to 65. Friday's forecast, chance of a shower or thunderstorm, particularly in the afternoon. Partly sunny with a high of 83. Friday night, there's a 60% chance of a shower or thunderstorm and mostly cloudy with a low of 66. 40% chance of rain on Saturday after 1, partly sunny with a high of 84. 50% chance of showers and thunderstorms Saturday night, cloudy with a low of 66. Sunday, showers likely and maybe a thunderstorm and partly sunny with a high of 84. Sunday night, a 50% chance of a shower, thunderstorm, and cloudy with a low of 67. And then Monday calls for a chance of showers, partly sunny with a high temperature that will be at 84 degrees. High temperature yesterday at the Huntley-Whaley Weather Station was at 82 degrees at 3:25 p.m. and the low was at 69 degrees at 6:23 a.m. Current temperature at Huntley-Whaley is at 67 degrees outside. Humidity is at 61%. Barometer is at 30.21. The Moni Municipal Airport reporting fair conditions in 63 degrees. Humidity 60%. Variable winds at a barometer is at 30.22. And the reported temperature in Bethany right now with some sunshine is at 64 degrees. Some of the other temperatures from around the region included 63 degrees with a few clouds at Creston, overcast conditions in Des Moines and 62. Kansas City Fair, 71 degrees. Kirksville Fair, 61. Lincoln, mostly cloudy and 65. And St. Joseph reporting some fair conditions and a temperature of 69 degrees. That is a check of your weather information on regional radio. It is 7:25. 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Nowhere are you more important than right here. The two sectional four baseball teams participating at the Misha Baseball Championships for classes 1 and 2, they both advanced. Northland Christian was able to beat Dadeville in the second to semifinal in class 1 yesterday evening. 12-1 was the final. St. Elizabeth will be their opponent in the championship game. St. Elizabeth is perennial power, and they beat North Shelby 11-1. They scored three times in each of the last three innings that they batted. North Shelby and Dadeville will play for third place at 4 o'clock this afternoon. St. Elizabeth and Northland Christian will play in the championship. Faith Christian Academy was the Class 1 representative in Class 2. They defeated Miller in the second game in the Class 2 semifinals yesterday afternoon, 6-0. They will take on Portageville. A first inning run stood up for Portageville after a 3-hit shutout, and they beat Eugene 1-0. Eugene and Miller will play for third at 10. Portageville and Faith Christian Academy will play in the championship game at 1 o'clock. Winners at baseball defeats Mount Air 3-1. Moravia over Twin Cedars 3-0. Lamoni is able to pick up a win over Molten Udell 12-4. Moravia downs Twin Cedars 3-0. Red Oak over Nottoway Valley 9-5. And Cam over Southwest Valley 13-8. High school softball, Lamoni defeats Molten Udell 23-0. Murray tops Diagonal 11-0. Moravia over Twin Cedars 6-4. Ankeny Christian over Melcher Dallas and Southeast Warren. Mormon Trail stops Seymour 14-5. Lennox over East Mills 11-0. East Union over Red Oak 10-0. Maryville's Terry.

0: of officials or the, was appointed to the as the executive director of the Collegiate Officiating Consortium and the coordinator officials for the Big Ten and Mountain West conferences. He talked about getting his start in officiating.
1: I started with I love the sport.
2: Yeah.
1: And then a gentleman named Bob Lade was the intramural director. Asked me if I wanted to referee for decided to start refereeing then, and Bob Lade is still my mentor 40 years later.
0: And he said working in the MIAA made him a better official.
1: The MIAA made me a better official. It did. Not just the competitiveness of the players, but the coaches in the MIAA at that time, to say the least, were tough, which made me a better communicator, helped me advance.
0: Pittsburgh State former football coach and athletics director Dennis Franchione and Washburn women's basketball coach Ron McHenry were a couple others in the MIAA Hall of Fame class. The MIAA also named the recipients of the Ken B. Jones Award, given annually to the two student athletes that are top selections on a weighted system based on athletic accomplishments and academic accomplishments and community service. Riley Lemos of the University of Central Oklahoma softball team was the female recipient. Gabe Johnson of the Central Oklahoma wrestling program was the male softball student athlete. The event was hosted at the Nelson Atkins Museum Auditorium in Kansas City. Northwest Missouri State senior runner Melanie Rowland named as the Central Region Female Track Athlete of the Year by the USTF CCCA Central Region. She won the 400-meter championship of the NCAA Outdoors in Emporia, Kansas, and helped Northwest Missouri State finish a sixth place in the MIAA, their best program finish ever at a national championship. Lane Thomas with a Grand Slam home run. The Royals are able to end a six-game losing slide as they beat Cincinnati 9-2 on Monday night. They win for the fourth time in the last 20 games. Noah Cameron will be pitching this evening against the Reds' Andrew Abbott. The Cardinals come up short in their first game in their series against the Rangers. Here's more now on the Redbird Recap.
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4: Last night, the Cardinals dropped the first game of a three-game series to the Texas Rangers by a score of 2-1. Jacob DeGrom picked up his 100th career victory. He was outstanding. Michael McGreevy went six innings, giving up just two runs for the Cardinals, Mike Claiborne.
5: DeGrom was really good last night, scattering just four hits on the evening, and he picked up his 100th victory. And Ricky, as good as he is, you would have thought he had more than 100 victories in his career.
4: Oh, he's had a great career, a two-time Cy Young Award winner. On the Cardinals' side, only one run on five hits for the Redbirds, as it was Mason Wynn hitting a home run in the sixth inning. That was their offense. Really didn't have much of a chance against Texas's bullpen. The Cardinals' bullpen did a really nice job. Today, the Cardinals will take on Texas in game two of the three-game series. Nathan Eovaldi and Dustin May. For Mike Claiborne, I'm Ricky Horton. This is your Redbird Recap.
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case of country music versus any other music on the radio. We, the judge and jury, find that those other stations are guilty of not playing good music. Yeah. Case dismissed. You're home in the country. KAAN. Bethany.

0: Chesney's latest, Carry On. Steve Harmon's story behind that song, Kenny.
1: Carry On is simply about hitting the reset button in your life. You know, if it feels good, do it. If it doesn't, then don't. That is my favorite line of the song.

0: Jordan Davis, turn this truck around. Steve Harmon, your stat of the day, 22% of people say they doze at work on a daily basis. You would know it if I fell asleep because you'd hear this a lot.
1: The U.S. Treasury quietly released its official financial report for 2025. It appears by its own numbers, the U.S. government seems insolvent. It's reported that the Treasury shows about $6 trillion in assets and over $47 trillion in liabilities. Add it all up, and it looks like the U.S. owes more than $130 trillion it doesn't have. 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
6: Northwest Missouri's KAAN.
7: July corn down 1.5 at 442.5. September down 2 at 450.75. December down 2.5 at 470. July soybeans down 2.75 at 1178. August down 2.5 at 1182.5. November down 2 at 1186.75. July Chicago wheat down 3.75 at 605. September down 4 at 617.25. December down 3.75 at 636.75. August live cattle up 155 at 240.60, October up 190 at 232.32, December up 2 at 231.70. August feeder cattle up 312 at 351.55, September up 332 at 348.67, October up 327 at 345.30. July lean hogs up 35 cents at 99.85, August down 75 cents at 97.60, October down 110 at 84.22. The Dow is up 46 points to 51,078. With this look at your markets, I'm Kaylin Lair on TFN The Farm Net.
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8: I use a soaker hose in the heat of summer when there isn't a lot of rainfall. I run the hose down the rows of the garden and let it drip through the soil. Dennis Patton is an extension horticulture agent at Kansas State University. He says soaker hoses put the water right where it's needed with no loss to evaporation or wind. It's attached to a regular garden hose, and the water seeps through thousands of tiny holes. Placement of the hose is important because Patton says gravity pulls the water flow straight down.
3: Normally that soaker hose is placed right alongside. Let's say it's a row of tomatoes. It's placed right along the side of the tomatoes or a row of green beans, or it may be wrapped a couple of times around the trunk of a young tree. You just got to make sure the water is weeping out into the established root zone of the plant.
8: The trick is knowing how long to leave it on. Patton says there is no magic number because manufacturers have different flow rates and everyone's water pressure varies. Keep in mind that too much water can cause just as many plant health problems as too little.
3: Usually the challenge with soaker hoses is a little less at one time, but maybe a little more frequent. So you're just putting enough water into the root system that the plant is using what it needs. It doesn't leach on out of the root zone. So it's really hard to say whether that's, an hour a day, an hour every 2 days. It's just something you have to monitor, I think, and watch your plants and see what they're telling you.
8: Some people run the hose on top of the ground when needed. 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

0: 3, 2, 1, Tucker Wetmore, who kicks off CMA Fest in Nashville on Thursday. His show starts at 8:30 p.m., Ella Langley, 10 p.m., and then you get to Gretchen Wilson at 11 p.m., and Jason Aldean comes on at about midnight. There's no way I'd make it.
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4: Here's a look at your weather forecast powered by weatherology.com. 79 today, under partly cloudy skies. East winds 8 to 15 miles an hour. Lows around 57 tonight. Lots of sunshine tomorrow, high of 79. Sunshine mixed with clouds at times Thursday, with highs around 84. 83, chance for storms Friday. I'm staff meteorologist Derek Height. Currently 63.
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1: NBC News Radio. I'm Scott Carr. Primary elections take place in six states today for U.S. House, Senate, and governor races. Voters head to the polls today in Iowa, Montana, New Jersey, New Mexico, South Dakota, and California, where the race for governor and the mayor of Los Angeles have got plenty of national attention. In part because two Republicans have made some inroads in the state, Fox News contributor

0: Steve Hilton, who's running for governor, and by reality TV star Spencer Pratt, who's running for LA mayor. A town in east central Iowa has been hit by tragedy. 7 people, including a gunman, are dead after a string of shootings in Muscatine. Police say 4 victims were found dead inside a home Monday after reports of shots fired. Officers later located the suspect, 52-year-old Ryan Willis McFarland, on a trail. They say McFarland took his own life as officers were speaking with him. All the victims are believed to be members of McFarland's family. Homeland Security Secretary Mark Wayne Mullen will testify on Capitol Hill today. We get that from Lisa Carton.
1: Mullen will lay out his Homeland Security budget for 2027 before the Senate Appropriations Subcommittee, but budget requests will no doubt take back seat while he's in the hot seat. His department has been at the center of ICE immigration operations that have turned violent in some cities. The former Oklahoma senator was picked by Trump to head up DHS after Kristi Noem was fired in March. I'm Lisa Carton.
0: Fighting between Israel and the Iranian-backed group Hezbollah in Lebanon is reportedly ramping up as Israel's incursion into Lebanon is pushing deeper than it has in nearly 2 decades. This as U.S. and Iranian leaders continue to negotiate a reopening of the Strait of Hormuz, though Israeli Prime Minister Benjamin Netanyahu has cast doubt that any deal will be completed soon. An Axios report Monday said President Trump called Netanyahu crazy, claiming he's putting the peace talks in jeopardy. Scott Carr, NBC News Radio.
2: July, corn down 1 1/4, 4.42 3/4. September down 2, 4.50 3/4. December down 2 1/4, 4.70 1/4. July soybeans down 3.5 at 11.77 1/4. August down 3.5 at 11.81 1/2. November down 2 1/4 at 11.86 1/2. July Chicago wheat down 5 3/4 at 6.03. September down 5 3/4 at 6.15 1/2. December down 5 1/2 at 6.35. June live cattle up 75 cents at 2.49. August up 1.55 at 2.40.60. October up 1.90 at 2.32.32. December up 2 at 2.31.70. August feeder cattle up 3.12 at 3.51.55. September up 3.32 at 3.48.67. October up 3.27 at 3.45.30. July lean hogs up 35 cents at 99.85. August down 75 cents at 97.60. October down 1.10 at 84.22. The Dow's up 46 points at 51,078. With this look at your markets, I'm Kaylin Lair on TFN The Farm Net.
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1: Hi. Looks like I'm in the right place.
0: Okay. So let's do Wikipedia truth or bull first, and we'll see if any of the stuff I have here is actually true.
1: Sounds good.
0: Sometimes.
1: I like this game.
0: When you first started, you sang jingles for commercials.
1: No, it was more like, you know, for local colleges and stuff. Like, are you Rankin Materials?
0: Yeah, go ahead, say it. Let me hear your voiceover voice.
1: That was it. Are you Rankin Material?
0: Wait, I'll do mine.
1: Okay.
0: Check it out today at Lowe's.com. It was wonderful to talk to you. We'll talk again.
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20: And we thank you for joining us for a news check on Regional Radio. Another of the orders of rulemaking approved by the Missouri Conservation Commission at their May meeting would be the creation of a camping permit requirement to camp on Missouri Department of Conservation lands. Tyler Black is the recreation use coordinator for the Missouri Department of Conservation and says the department is attempting to provide safer camping experiences and better monitor MDC lands. He said the permit would cost $5.
21: Our recommendations are to require a low-cost camping permit for all camping on conservation areas. So it would be valid for 5 days, so it would be 4 nights of camping. It would be valid for up to 10 people, so you could have a group of campers under one permit, and it would allow up to 2 sleeping units. And it would also be valid statewide on any conservation area that allows camping. We are now requesting that we tie the length of stay for camping to the permits.
20: It also means that no more than 3 permits could be used consecutively with a limit of 6 annually.
21: We are also requesting a proposal to that personal property may not be left unattended for more than 24 hours. This is to help address the folks who are leaving their stuff behind and then coming back over the weekend and reserving their spots. We are requesting that sleeping units be labeled with name and address or conservation ID number. So when you get a permit, you already have a conservation ID number, so you can label it with that number or your name and address. But every sleeping unit should be labeled with the permit holders.
20: The proposal would allow down woody material to be used for campfire use only. The proposal now undergoes a 30-day comment period that will begin on July 16th and continue through August 14th. The order would then be brought back before the Missouri Conservation Commission for their further consideration. Those attending Bethany's Board of Aldermen meeting Monday night were provided the information from the Missouri Department of Natural Resources regarding a notice of a violation of the drinking water standard and what steps will be necessary for communicating that violation to the public. The City of Bethany received a notice that testing results collected during the 12-month period ending on March 31st showed that the city did not meet the requirement for removing total organic carbon. It clearly states in the notice that there is not an immediate risk for the city's water quality, and it does not even imply that the water system has issues with disinfection byproducts. But to follow protocol, a public notification is necessary, and since the testing is done with a rolling annual average, city residents will now be receiving several notices over the next few months of what essentially traces back to the same violation. George Hewlett with People's Services provided the context of the violation.
22: On the total organic carbon, we had 1 month that we didn't meet that removal rate. So with that, it's going to take 3 or 4 months at least for it to roll around and average out. So the minimum level is a 1.0, and the level that we were at is a 0.96, so 400 is off. We're barely under the limit. We made some adjustments to the plant, see if we should be able to correct that. But before and after that sample, we have not had any of that work. Any issue, man. So I don't know what happened with that one sample.
20: In addition to being mailed to residents, the violation notice will also be posted to meet the state requirement. City Administrator Jake Taylor emphasized after the presentation that there are no safety issues with the city's water supply. During the city administrator's report, Jake Taylor announced that bids will be due for contractors interested in the work for the Bethany Police and Fire Department building addition on July 29th at 5 p.m. Information for the work will be published every 2 weeks. A bid packet will also be sent to prospective bidders. Bids will be taken very soon for the school-to-pool phase of the Transportation Alternatives Program that will construct a sidewalk between the school and pool. The Bethany Street Overlay Project is still scheduled for August, but a recent update has indicated that project could be as early as late this month. Light poles for the Bethany Square will be installed in phases. That work is anticipated to be undertaken over the next 3 weeks. Council members also approved Cindy Carter, Lori Llewellyn, and Karen Wooderson to new 3-year terms on the Bethany Library Board during the council session. In area funeral notices, funeral services for 83-year-old Stanbury resident Llewellyn Noble will be at 11 o'clock on Wednesday at the First Baptist Church of Stanbury. Burial follows in the Hall Cemetery of Stanbury. Family to receive friends between 10 and 11 Wednesday at the church. Memorials can be made at the Countryside Village of King City and care of the Robertson Funeral Home.

0: Wednesday evening, and the family to receive friends between 5 and 7 at the Slade O'Donnell Funeral Home. A funeral service for 83-year-old James Jim Lee Alloway will be at 10 o'clock on Friday at the Graham Funeral Home of Maryville. Burial will be in the Prairie Elm Cemetery of Graham. Visitation Thursday, 5 until 7, the Bram Funeral Home of Maryville. The family requests donations to the new Nottoway County Humane Society. Funeral services for 36-year-old King City Rest and Kira Lane Kessler will be at 1 o'clock on Friday at the King City First Christian Church. Burial follows in the King City Cemetery. Visitation 6 until 8 on Thursday at the church. Funeral services for 86-year-old Bethany resident Lyle Jean Foster will be at 10 o'clock Saturday at the Robertson Funeral Home of Bethany. Visitation 5 until 7 on Friday at the funeral home. Burial follows in the Rose Hill Cemetery Memorials, and contributions are suggested to the Rose Hill Cemetery. Graveside service for 77-year-old Marianne Swank will be at 10:30 on Saturday at the Tingley Cemetery Armstrong Funeral Home, in charge of the arrangements. Services for 77-year-old Maryville resident Larry Dugan will be on Saturday, June 6th. At 11 a.m. at the Price Funeral Home of Maryville. Visitation 10 until 11 at the funeral home. Military honors and burial will be in the Prairie Home Cemetery of Graham following the service. The family encourages a donation to wreathsacrossamerica.org, or a local chapter that raises money to place nearly 250 wreaths throughout Northwest Missouri cemeteries. Celebration of life ceremony for 75-year-old Nelson Wayne Bradhurst for friends and family will be held on Sunday, 2 until 4 p.m. at the community building of Weatherby Turner Family Funeral Home, in charge of the arrangements. And a funeral service for 73-year-old David Russell Evans of Vancouver, Washington will be at 10 o'clock on Saturday, June 13th at the Robertson Funeral Home of Stanbury. Burial will be in the Hybrid Cemetery of Stanbury. Visitation 5 until 7 on Friday the 12th at the Robertson Funeral Home of Stanbury. Donations can be made to Blanket Coverage, a ministry to homeless people in Portland, Oregon, P.O. Box 3603, Portland 97208, or the Hospice HIA Heather's House at 3800 56th Avenue South, Fargo, North Dakota 58104, or online at hiahealth.org.
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2: Here's a look at your weather forecast powered by Weatherology.com. A mix of clouds and sun today, with daytime highs approaching 79. Winds out of the east, 8 to 15 miles an hour. Mainly clear tonight. Lows dip down to about 57. 79 tomorrow. A mix of clouds and sun Thursday, with highs in the mid-80s. Storms likely Friday. I'm staff meteorologist Derek Height. Currently, it's 64 degrees.
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0: Kane Brown says that one's for his wife, Caitlin, woman on 95.5 Regional Radio Cannes. Your Cannes stat of the day, Keith Richards, is a dad of five, granddad of eight, and as of this weekend, a great grandfather for the first time. He's going to outlive all of us, isn't he?
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13: Northwest Missouri's KAAN.
14: July, corn down 1 1/4, 4.42 3/4. September down 2, 4.50 3/4. December down 2 1/4, 4.70 1/4. July soybeans down 3.5 at 11.77 1/4. August down 3.5 at 11.81 1/2. November down 2 1/4 at 11.86 1/2. July Chicago wheat down 5 3/4 at 6.03. September down 5 3/4 at 6.15 1/2. December down 5 1/2 at 6.35. August live cattle up 155 at 240.60. October up 190 at 232.32. December up 2 at 231.70. August feeder cattle up 312 at 351.55. September up 332 at 348.67. October up 327 at 345.30. July lean hogs up 35 cents at 99.85. August down 75 cents at 97.60. October down 110 at 94.22. The Dow's up 46 points at 51,078. With this look at your markets, I'm Killen Lair on TFN, the Farm Net.

0: Jordan Davis, Tucson Too Late. He said, inspired completely by Keith Whitley.
1: You know, I remember talking about Miami, Miami. You know, how that song just grabs you.
2: Miami.
0: Keith Whitley.
2: Miami.
1: And as you can tell, out of that conversation came Tucson Too Late. We kept this really simple. Really just kind of make the listener feel the kind of worry that this guy was going through trying to get this girl back.
3: Some local baseball results from last night. Winners set over Mount Air 3-1, and the Lamoni is able to get a 12-4 win over Mount Udel. Lamoni girls defeat Mount Udel 23-0. Murray defeats Diagonal by a final of 11-0, and Mormon Trail defeating Seymour 14-5. Misha baseball state playoff semifinals held yesterday for classes 1 and 2, and the trophy games are planned for today. St. Elizabeth over North Shelby 11-1 in one of the class 1 semifinals. The other one, Northland Christian over Dadeville 12-1. St. Elizabeth and Northland Christian will play in the title game at 7 this evening. North Shelby and Dadeville will play for third at 4. Class 2 in the semifinals, Faith Christian Academy over Miller 6-0, and Portageville over Eugene 1-0. Eugene and Miller will play for third at 10, and Portageville and Faith Christian Academy will play at 1 o'clock. Maryville Native is one of the newest members for the Hall of Fame class for the MIAA, with the induction ceremony held in Kansas City yesterday. Maryville Native Terry Oglesby began officiating basketball games in the late 80s and early 90s in the region, and then had a three-decade career as a collegiate basketball official and reached the pinnacle, officiating 6 NCAA Final Fours and 4 NCAA Championship games. He also now is the executive director for the Collegiate Officiating Consortium and the coordinator of officials for the Big Ten and Mountain West conferences. He talked about getting his start in officiating.
4: I started with, I love the sport.
5: Yeah.
4: And then a gentleman named Bob Lade was the intramural director. Asked me if I wanted to referee for, decided to start refereeing then. And Bob Lade is still my mentor 40 years later.
3: And he also talked about how the MIAA made him a better official.
4: The MIAA made me a better official. It did. Not just the competitiveness of the players, but the coaches in the MIAA at that time, to say the least, were tough, which made me a better communicator, helped me advance. So.
3: The MIAA held their annual awards program in condition in conjunction with the Hall of Fame inductions. The Kim B. Joes Award winners go to Central Oklahoma's wrestler Gabe Johnson and softball student Riley Lemos. The Royals pick up a 9-2 win over the Cincinnati Reds to snap a six-game losing slide last night. The Cardinals fall in the opening game of their series with Texas 2-1. Game 2 will be coming up this evening at 6:45. It's a 5:50 broadcast start on FM 95.5.
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11: Here's a look at your weather forecast powered by Weatherology.com. A mix of clouds and sun today, with daytime highs approaching 79. Winds out of the east, 8 to 15 miles an hour. Mainly clear tonight, lows dip down to about 57. 79 tomorrow. A mix of clouds and sun Thursday, with highs in the mid-80s, storms likely Friday. I'm staff meteorologist Derek Height. Currently, it's 64 degrees.
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1: NBC News Radio. I'm Scott Carr. Primary elections take place in six states today for U.S. House, Senate, and governor races. Voters head to the polls in Iowa, Montana, New Jersey, New Mexico, South Dakota, and California, where the race for governor and the mayor of L.A. has garnered lots of national attention. In part because two Republicans have made some inroads in the state, Fox News contributor Steve Hilton's running for governor, and reality TV star Spencer Pratt is running for L.A. mayor. President Trump says peace talks are moving at a rapid pace with Iran, posting that to social media Monday after reports that Iran was stepping away from the talks. Iranian state media reports Tehran was ending negotiations and planned to fully block the Strait of Hormuz due to ceasefire violations by the U.S. Law enforcement nationwide are on the lookout, they say, for human trafficking as the World Cup comes to the United States. Here's Tammy Trujillo.
2: Experts say that large events like the World Cup bring plenty of opportunity for criminals looking to exploit victims. Federal, state, and local law enforcement are working together in places from Los Angeles to Atlanta to do their best to keep people safe. They're asking the public to be aware and to realize that many victims might be too scared to ask for help. People can report anything that appears out of the ordinary to 911 or the National Human Trafficking Hotline at 1-888-373-7888. I'm Tammy Trujillo.
1: In California, a new study says a toxic carcinogen from the Palisades and Eaton fires may have spread far downwind. A University of California study focused on the toxic metal called hexavalent chromium, or chromium-6. Researchers say it has potentially serious impacts on human health and may have spread as far as 9 miles downwind from the fire zones in early 2025, meaning it could have reached more than 3 million people in Los Angeles County. The metal can impact people's lungs and is commonly associated with asthma, bronchitis, and lung cancer. Scott Carr, NBC News Radio.
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4: July corn down 3 3/4 at 4.40 1/4. September down 4 3/4 at 4.48. December down 5 1/2 at 4.67. July soybeans down 15 1/2 at 11.65 1/4. August down 15 1/4 at 11.69 3/4. November down 9 1/2 at 11.79 1/4. July Chicago wheat down 7 1/4 at 6.01 1/2. September down 7 at 6.14 1/4. December down 7 1/4 at 6.33 1/4. August live cattle down 62 cents at 239.97. October down 1 at 231.32. December down 1.22 at 230.47. August feeder cattle down 207 at 349.47. September down 192 at 346.75. October down 187 at 343.42. July lean hogs down 42 cents at 99.42. August down 47 cents at 97.12. The Dow is down 147 points at 50,931. With this week, your markets, I'm Kaylin Lair on TFN, the Farm Net.
5: From time to time, we like to put a little church on the radio for you. Lamb, guitars,
6: and
5: words
6: that rhyme. A hand on a hands of time.
5: And you can thank God for that.

The new one from Morgan Wallen is on the way, and I don't want to be unkind, but there's a new survey that just got done, and the number one answer is wrong. I'll tell you about it coming up.

0: Don't We Think We're Going to Get Paid a Ton of Money? That's Morgan Wallen's brand new one. Yeah, there was a survey last week asking graduating seniors who are graduating from college in all different regions of the country. 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
16: 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A mix of clouds and sun today with daytime highs approaching 79. Winds out of the east, 8 to 15 miles an hour. Mainly clear tonight. Lows dip down to about 57. 79 tomorrow. A mix of clouds and sun Thursday, with highs in the mid-80s, storms likely Friday. I'm staff meteorologist Derek Height. Right now, it's 66 degrees.
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17: Joy Bicorn down 5 at 439, September down 6 at 446 and 3 quarters, December down 7 at 465 and a half. July soybeans down 17 at 1163 and 3 quarters, August down 17 at 1168, November down 11 at 1177 and 3 quarters. July Chicago wheat down 7 and 3 quarters at 601, September down 7 and a half at 613 and 3 quarters, December down 7 and 3 quarters at 632 and 3 quarters. August live cattle down 70 cents at 239.90, October down 72 cents at 231.60, December down 87 cents at 230.82. August feeder cattle down 190 at 349.65, September down 175 at 346.92, October down 152 at 243.77. July lean hogs down 115 at 98.70, August down 102 at 96.57. The Dow is down 99 points at 50,979. With this look at your markets, I'm Kayla Nair on TFN, the Farm Net.
18: Northwest Missouri's KAAN.

When you want to know what's going on down on the farm, join Cann every weekday for state and regional market reports to let you know the latest commodity prices right here on Cann

0: He did not write this song. The first time it was played for him, he was mad that he didn't have this idea first. That's Kane Brown.
1: It is time for your farm news and ag update here on TFN, the Farm Net. Today, USDA participant Rod Bain, Nippling Bushland U.S. Livestock Insect Research Lab Director Kim Lohmeyer, and Undersecretary for Research, Education, and Economics Scott Hutchins are going to be discussing a new research lab that addresses insect threats to livestock.
2: USDA research in the Lone Star State on insects that threaten livestock and wildlife populations.

0: has a long history.
1: We're actually going to celebrate this year our 80th year of doing this type of research here in Kirk County. Research on all of these flies and ticks.
0: Kim Lohmeyer is the director of USDA's Agricultural Research Service, Nippling Bushland, U.S. Livestock Insects Research Lab in Kerrville, the recently dedicated facility, the latest chapter in that research legacy. As she noted earlier, the types of insects studied at this new lab include those posing significant threats to our nation's livestock supply.
1: Biting flies, New World screwworm, but we also work on cattle fever ticks and then other ticks as well, like Lone Star ticks and winter ticks. Any tick in general or a biting fly in general that impacts livestock and wildlife.
0: What the new research center brings to the efforts to keep New World screwworm and other insect pests out of our country is state-of-the-art facilities and technologies.
1: About 44,000 square foot research facility. We also have a new about 8,000 square foot rearing facility where we're going to do all of our fly and tick rearing. And we also have a new cattle research barn and working facility. That research stanchion barn allows us to put cattle in stanchion to do fly tick studies. And then the actual laboratory part has state-of-the-art facilities that are going to include BSL-2 rearing facilities for invasive arthropods. And we also have new equipment like GC mass specs and other chemistry equipment to help us continue to do the work that we're doing, coming up with a better lure and a better trap for New World screwworms.
0: The studies and development that comes out of the new Kerrville laboratory support not only stakeholders in the livestock and wildlife sectors.
1: Our other major stakeholder groups are our federal partners, USDA APHIS, the Animal Plant Health Inspection Service. So we do the research that helps support the regulatory efforts that APHIS does in the field, in particular for New World screwworm and for cattle fever tick.
0: Among those seeing the state-of-the-art tech and complex firsthand during the dedication ceremony, Agriculture Undersecretary for Research, Education, and Economics, Scott Hutchins.
2: The DNA sequencing of the flies, of the pests, we can do sequencing in hours or days when it used to take weeks, months, and years. So we have the ability to do high throughput sequencing, and understanding the gene map and the genome is really the information that we need to be able to make some interventions and to be able to understand the basis for what needs to be addressed with regard to the flies and with regard to the ticks and so forth.
0: I'm Rod Bain reporting for the U.S. Department of Agriculture in Washington, D.C.
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4: Here's a look at your weather forecast powered by weatherology.com. A mix of clouds and sun today, with daytime highs approaching 79. Winds out of the east, 8 to 15 miles an hour. Mainly clear tonight, lows dip down to about 57. 79 tomorrow. A mix of clouds and sun Thursday, with highs in the mid-80s, storms likely Friday. I'm Staff Meteorologist Derek Height. Right now, it's 66 degrees.
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0: NBC News Radio. I'm Scott Carr. Primary elections take place in six states today for U.S. House, Senate, and governor races. Voters head to the polls in Montana, New Jersey, New Mexico, Iowa, South Dakota, and California, where the race for governor and the mayor of L.A. has garnered plenty of national attention. Fighting between Israel and Hezbollah is reportedly ramping up as Israel's incursion into Lebanon is now deeper into the country than it's been in nearly two decades. This has leaders in Iran and the U.S. continue to negotiate reopening the Strait of Hormuz, though Israeli Prime Minister Benjamin Netanyahu has cast doubt that any deal might be completed soon. In an Axios report Monday, President Trump called Netanyahu crazy and that he's putting the peace talks in jeopardy. The Homeland Security Secretary Mark Wayne Mullins testifying on Capitol Hill today. Lisa Carton has more.
2: Mullen will lay out his Homeland Security budget for 2027 before the Senate Appropriations Subcommittee, but budget requests will no doubt take back seat while he's in the hot seat. His department has been at the center of ICE immigration operations that have turned violent in some cities. The former Oklahoma senator was picked by Trump to head up DHS after Kristi Noem was fired in March. I'm Lisa Carton.
0: President Trump has named Bill Pulte as acting director of national intelligence. Trump makes the announcement in a post on social media. Pulte currently serves as the Federal Housing Finance Agency director and will take over for the outgoing Tulsi Gabbard, who's leaving the post at the end of the month. The lineup for this year's iHeartRadio Music Festival is out. K-pop titans BTS and rapper Cardi B set to headline the massive two-night event at Las Vegas' T-Mobile Arena this September. Tickets officially go on sale to the general public June 12th. But for those who can't make it to Vegas, the entire festival streams live on Disney Plus and Hulu. Scott Carr, NBC News Radio.
3: Welcome to the Breakfast Club on Regional Radio. 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The Cameron Municipal Band is gearing up for its 2026 summer concert series. I had the opportunity of speaking with the band's director, Ann Goodwin Clark. The band opens up their season on June 4th with a show tied to Cameron's Hot Air Affair.
4: So we're opening, since bands do tend to produce a lot of hot air, we're opening our first concert with a Hot Air Everywhere theme, and bringing in Jenny Clemons and Sue Mannion to talk about and invite people to be a part of the Hot Air Festival this weekend. So we're playing a lot of music that'll be related to flight and probably a little bit of Up and Away, a lot of music that would relate to flight.
3: With this year having so many popular events like the World Cup and America's 250th anniversary, Clark says that this year sparked new themed ideas.
4: The kicking it world soccer style, what a great opportunity. We're playing music of great Argentinian composer Ginastera. We're trying to feature music of various countries that are coming in. We've got a couple British marches. We're featuring some music of the Beatles. The Algerian team, we have a great suite with an Algerian march featuring music of our own U.S. of A. to honor our team. And I think this is the 100th year of the famous Route 66, so on June 18th, we're kind of honoring that great highway that led us from Chicago to L.A. as it winds through the country. And then as we head into July, of course, it's our 250th, our July 2nd concert. That Thursday night will be really highlighting the great anniversary of our country and all the wonderful things, all things patriotic on that evening. This is a year when we're really able to tie in with some wonderful community activities. And from, of course, July 4th is always the Freedom Festival here is always a big deal, but this year even bigger. both the Hot Air Affair and the Kickin' It in Cameron initiative have just been great for the community. Right there, you know, early June, it just is a great way to kick off summer. So it's a little unique in that regard.
3: A lifelong practitioner of the musical arts, Clark has spent much of her career as a music educator.
4: Got my degree in music education at the University of Kansas, and then taught school up at Gallatin for my first 3 years, and then after getting a master's degree in Bowling Green, Ohio at Bowling Green State, taught down at Nevada, Missouri for 8 years, and then was up in the Kansas City area at Park Hill High School for 8 years, all of that being a director of bands. And then came back to Cameron upon marrying my husband, Dennis Clark. Had an opportunity to join Blake Duren here at Cameron High School in the Cameron School District and really kind of finish my teaching career where I started in terms of learning about music and band from my dad, from my mom, from Tom Price, Dave Taylor.
3: Clark spoke about her history specifically with the municipal band as a flutist and her admiration for those with whom she's worked along the way.
4: I began playing in the band as a seventh grader, actually. I kind of hung on for dear life, sitting next to my mother and some really great flute players, and got to play under Mr. Price. And then when I would come back and sometimes visit in the summer, I got to play under Mike Matthews, who followed Mr. Price and conducted for 20 years and wrote many of our great arrangements in the band. And then when he stepped away, I was fortunate to get tapped to get to lead the band. And it's really an honor. So many great respected colleagues that have also been music educators, longtime friends from Cameron that have been a part of that band for years. It's really a labor of love, I will honestly say. We have a collection of people that have been with the band, some of them for nearly 40, 50 years. But we also bring in, we have some recent Cameron graduates that have joined the band, Mariah Anderson, Maddie Proctor, Emily Vineyard sometimes plays with the band on oboe. I know I'm missing some people. Lauren Peck, Sydney Lockridge play in the trumpet section. These are all recent graduates within the last 5 to 10 years of Cameron High School. So we like to keep young people engaged in this old product of Cameron's love affair with band music.
3: The Cameron Municipal Band is scheduled to play Thursdays from June 4th to August 6th. Each show begins at 8 p.m. in McCorkle Park at the Thomas J. Price Memorial Pavilion. A full schedule is available on the Cameron Municipal Band Facebook page. That wraps us up on today's edition of The Breakfast Club, sponsored by United Fiber. 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
1: 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It was a holiday yesterday and I missed it. June 1st is International Dinosaur Day. And dinosaurs are awesome. So there was a survey asking adults in the U.S. to name their favorite dinosaur. And a sadly disappointing 10% of the respondents could not name even one dinosaur. Seriously? Tyrannosaurus rex? This doesn't ring a bell. Brachiosaurus? Brontosaurus? Triceratops? You don't know any of these? This is a problem. If you have kids around you, there's going to be at least one or two of them who love dinosaurs. And if you can't discuss dinosaurs with them, your kids are very disappointed in you. 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
20: 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A mix of clouds and sun today, with daytime highs approaching 79. Winds out of the east, 8 to 15 miles an hour. Mainly clear tonight. Lows dip down to about 57. 79 tomorrow. A mix of clouds and sun Thursday, with highs in the mid-80s. Storms likely Friday. I'm staff meteorologist Derek Height. Currently 68.
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You know that, right? It's Bailey Zimmerman and Luke Combs.

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3: 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Bethany.
4: July corn down 2 3/4 at 441 1/4. September down 3 3/4 at 449. December down 4 3/4 at 467 3/4. July soybeans down 9 1/4 at 1171 1/2. August down 9 3/4 at 1175 1/4. November down 4 1/2 at 1184 1/4. July Chicago wheat down 7 3/4 at 601. September down 6 3/4 at 614 1/2. December down 6 1/2 at 634. August live cattle down 155 at 239.05. October down 175 at 230.57. December down 190 at 229.80. August feeder cattle down 352 at 348.02. September down 347 at 345.20. October down 337 at 341.92. July lean hogs up 50 cents at 135 cents. August up 35 cents at 97.95. October unchanged at 84.22. The Dow's up 143 points at 51,221. 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
8: Here's a look at your weather forecast powered by Weatherology.com. A mix of clouds and sun today, with daytime highs approaching 79. Winds out of the east, 8 to 15 miles an hour. Mainly clear tonight. Lows dip down to about 57. 79 tomorrow. A mix of clouds and sun Thursday, with highs in the mid-80s, storms likely Friday. I'm staff meteorologist Derek Height. Currently 68.
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just how long a country mile actually is? Well, we don't know either. But maybe this song will help clear things up. You're home in the country. KAAN. Bethany.

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1: NBC News Radio. I'm Chris Caraggio. Voters are hitting the polls for primary elections for the U.S. House, Senate, and governor races in six states today. Elections are being held in Iowa, Montana, New Jersey, New Mexico, South Dakota, and California, where the race for governor and Los Angeles mayor have garnered plenty of national attention. That's because two Republicans have made some inroads in the reliably blue state. Fox News contributor Steve Hilton for governor and reality TV star Spencer Pratt for mayor. President Trump has insisted peace talks are continuing with Iran at a rapid pace. He made the comment yesterday on Truth Social following reports that Iran was stepping away from talks. Iranian state media reported Tehran was ending negotiations and planned to fully block the Strait of Hormuz due to alleged ceasefire violations by the U.S. Secretary of State Marco Rubio is testifying before both the House and Senate. He's going before two different committees giving testimony on his department's 2027 budget request as peace talks with Iran remain at a standstill.
2: Their internal regime is somewhat fractured in the sense of it takes days to get responses from their system. We can go into more depth in your follow-up questions, but we're hopeful that something like that could happen in which the straits would reopen. We would enter into a period of negotiation.
1: Rubio is also facing questions about U.S. efforts to bring political and economic change to Cuba. As the son of Cuban immigrants, Rubio has referred to the communist-run island nation as a failed state. President Trump has picked Bill Pulte to serve as acting director of national intelligence. Trump made the announcement in a post on Truth Social. Pulte currently serves as the Federal Housing Finance Agency director and will take over for the outgoing Tulsi Gabbard. The lineup for the 2026 iHeartRadio Music Festival is out. K-pop titans BTS and rapper Cardi B are set to headline the massive two-night event at Las Vegas' T-Mobile Arena in September. The genre-blending roster also features Snoop Dogg, Lainey Wilson, and Benson Boone. I'm Chris Caraggio, NBC News Radio.
3: July corn down 2 3/4 at 441 1/4. September down 3 3/4 at 449. December down 4 3/4 at 467 3/4. July soybeans down 9 1/4 at 1171 1/2. August down 9 3/4 at 1175 1/4. November down 4 1/2 at 1184 1/4. July Chicago wheat down 7 3/4 at 601. September down 6 3/4 at 614 1/2. December down 6 1/2 at 634. August live cattle down 155 at 239.05. October down 175 at 230.57. December down 190 at 229.80. August feeder cattle down 352 at 348.02. September down 347 at 345.20. October down 337 at 341.92. July lean hogs up 50 cents at 135 cents. August up 35 cents at 97.95. October unchanged at 84.22. The Dow's up 143 points at 51,221. With this look at your markets, I'm Kaylin Lair on TFN The Farm Net.
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4: Country music's got you covered. You're home in the country. KAAN. Bethany.

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I'll tell you about it coming up.

0: After the song was written, George Burge had the idea of asking Luke Bryan to record the song with him, and he was intimidated enough that he almost didn't ask. He was like, who am I to approach Luke Bryan? 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He's had number one songs. He still was flipped out about asking Luke Bryan to, you know, maybe sing on it. Would you be interested? And obviously you can see how it worked out. So if you have to talk to a coworker about something and you feel a little intimidated, George Burge did too, if that helps any. 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
5: Here's a look at your weather forecast powered by weatherology.com. A mix of clouds and sun today, with daytime highs approaching 79. Winds out of the east, 8 to 15 miles an hour. Mainly clear tonight. Lows dip down to about 57. 79 tomorrow. A mix of clouds and sun Thursday, with highs in the mid-80s, storms likely Friday. I'm staff meteorologist Derek Height. Currently, it's 70 degrees.
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6: July corn down 2 at 442, September down 3 1/4, 449.5, December down 4.5 at 468. July soybeans down 12 3/4 at 1168, August down 12.5 at 1172.5, November down 6 3/4 at 1182. July Chicago wheat down 6 1/4 at 602.5, September down 5.5 at 615 3/4, December down 5 3/4 at 634 3/4. August live cattle down 2 at 238.60, October down 235 at 229.97, December down 230 at 229.40. August feeder cattle down 460 at 346.95, September down 447 at 344.20, October down 480 at 340.50. July lean hogs up 167 at 101.52, August up 1 at 98.60, October up 52 cents at 84.75. The Dow is up 90 points at 51,169. With this, look at your markets. I'm Kaylin Lair on TFN, the Farm Net.

When you want to know what's going on down on the farm, join Cam every weekday for state and regional market reports to let you know the latest commodity prices right here on Cam.

0: announced on his Instagram that he's basically stepping away from social media. And I love him for that. That's Nate Smith.
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10: A mix of clouds and sun today, with daytime highs approaching 79. Winds out of the east, 8 to 15 miles an hour. Mainly clear tonight. Lows dip down to about 57. 79 tomorrow. A mix of clouds and sun Thursday, with highs in the mid-80s, storms likely Friday. I'm staff meteorologist Derek Height. Currently, it's 70 degrees.
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It's true. We do like to take the high road. I'm going to take the high road. However, we still got some friends in low places. We play country music for everybody. Your home in the country, KAAN, Bethany.

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1: NBC News Radio. I'm Chris Caraccio. Voters are hitting the polls for primary elections for the U.S. House, Senate, and governor races in six states today. Elections are being held in Iowa, Montana, New Jersey, New Mexico, South Dakota, and California, where the race for governor and Los Angeles mayor have garnered plenty of national attention. That's because two Republicans have made some inroads in the reliably blue state. Fox News contributor Steve Hilton for governor and reality TV star Spencer Pratt for mayor. The fighting between Israel and Hezbollah is intensifying as Israel's incursion into Lebanon grows. NBC's Richard Engel reports the clashes have continued even after President Trump said yesterday that he'd communicated with both sides, speaking in a post on Truth Social.
2: Writing, they agreed that all shooting will stop, that Israel will not attack them, and they will not attack Israel. Axios, citing two sources, reports President Trump exploded on the call with Netanyahu, cursing, calling him crazy, and accusing the prime minister of ingratitude.
1: A ceasefire in Lebanon has become a main sticking point as Iran and the U.S. negotiate to reopen the Strait of Hormuz. Meantime, Israeli Prime Minister Netanyahu has cast doubt that any deal between the United States and Iran will soon be completed. Bill Pulte has been tapped for the role of acting director of national intelligence. President Trump made the announcement in a post on Truth Social. Pulte currently serves as the Federal Housing Finance Agency director and will take over for the outgoing Tulsi Gabbard. Gabbard will be leaving her post at the end of the month. The Labor Department says 7.6 million jobs were available in April. That's up about 700,000 from March. Analysts say the larger-than-expected increase is a sign the labor market is heating up. Job openings increased over the year by more than a half million. According to the JOLTS report, professional and business services led the increase in available jobs in April. I'm Chris Caraccio, NBC News Radio.
3: July corn down 3 at 441, September down 4 and a quarter at 448 and a half, December down 5 at 467 and a half. July soybeans down 12 and a quarter at 1168 and a half, August down 12 and a quarter at 1172 and 3 quarters, November down 6 and a quarter at 1182 and a half. July Chicago wheat down 6 and a half at 602 and a quarter, September down 5 and 3 quarters at 615 and a half, December down 6 at 634 and a half. August live cattle down 170 at 238.90, October down 215 at 230.17, December down 237 at 229.32. August feeder cattle down 420 at 347.35, September down 452 at 344.15, October down 432 at 340.97. July lean hogs up 142 at 101.27, August up 97 cents at 98.57, the Dow's up 156 points at 51,234. With a slick year markets, I'm Kaylin Lair on TFN The Farm Net.
4: Here's your midday market report on Tuesday, June 2nd. Starting with a cattle auction at Tina Livestock Market, they sold 2,074 head yesterday. Compared to the last sale 2 weeks ago, steer and heifer calves on a moderate supply traded unevenly steady. The feeder steers over 650 pounds traded mostly steady, and there were limited comparisons on the heavyweight heifers. Feeder steers, medium and large, won 4 to 5 weights, 535 to 567, 5 to 6 weights, 478 to 528, 6 to 7 weights, 405 to 456, 7 to 8 weights, 381 to 397, the thin fleshed sold up to 426. And 119 head of 925 pound steers sold at 344.50. Feeder heifers, medium and large, won 4 to 5 weights, 451 to 475, 5 to 6 weights, 422 to 467.50, 6 to 7 weights, 370 to 391, 7 to 8 weights, 350 to 368. Looking at your prior day hog markets, starting with the barrows and gilts, 2,703 head, base carcass price was $94.28, change was up $152. For sows, it was a head count of 5,888 head, and the live price was $30 to $81.87. This has been a look at your midday markets on Tuesday, June 2nd, with the Missouri Department of Agriculture. This is Amanda Weberg.
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11: And we thank you for joining us for a news check on Regional Radio. Today is a primary election day in Iowa with five candidates running for the Republican nomination for governor in the state. They include Zach Lawn, Brad Sherman, Adam Steen, Eddie Andrews, and Randy Feenstra. Rob Sand is the only Democrat candidate for governor. Ashley Henson is facing Jim Carlin for the Republican nomination for U.S. Senate. That's a seat currently held by Joni Ernst. The Democrats are choosing between Josh Turek and Zach Walls. The other contested statewide party race on the Republican side is Chris Cornorier and Abigail Moss running for state auditor. The Iowa State Representative Republican race for District 17 is between incumbent Devin Wood and Sean Kelly on the Republican side, and Sam Wingren is the lone Republican candidate on the Republican side for State Representative 24. Lamoni's Paul Davis is running against Sonia Hicks for the Democrat nomination for the District 24 seat. Ringgold County Republicans are choosing between Chris Ambrose and Randy Taylor for the Board of Supervisors. There is not another Republican opposed in a local race in the primary. Candidates on the ballot include Deborah Cannon for County Treasurer, Kisha Martin for County Recorder, and Michael Wells for County Attorney. There are no Democrat candidates in Ringgold County on the primary ballot. Decatur County will choose a Republican candidate among Steve Fulkerson, Jeff Landrum, and Glenn Osborne. The Decatur County Republican candidates for county treasurer include Janet Pearson and Stephanie Boswell Duncan. Erica Cook is the only Republican candidate for county recorder. There are no Democrat candidates in Decatur County for any county positions, and no county attorney candidate in Decatur County for either the Republican or Democrat party. party. Those attending Bethany's Board of Aldermen meeting Monday night were provided the information from the Missouri Department of Natural Resources regarding the notice of a violation of a drinking water standard and what steps are now necessary for communicating that violation to the public. City of Bethany received a notice that testing results collected during a 12-month period ending on March 31st showed the city did not meet the requirement for removing total organic carbon. It clearly states that in the notice there is a city water quality that carries no immediate risk and doesn't really even imply that the water system has issues with disinfection, but to follow protocol, public notification is necessary. And since the testing is done with a rolling annual average, city residents will receive several notices over the next few months of what essentially traces back to the same violation. George Hewlett with People's Services provided context for the violation.
7: On the total organic carbon, we had 1 month that we didn't meet that removal rate. So with that, it's going to take 3 or 4 months at least for it to roll around and average out. So the minimum level is a 1.0, and the level that we were at is a 0.96, so 400 is off. We're barely under the limit. We made some adjustments to the plant, see if we should be able to correct that. But before and after that sample, we have not had any of that work, any issue again. So I don't know what happened with that one sample.
11: In addition to being mailed to residents, the violation notice will also be posted to meet the state requirement. City Administrator Jake Taylor emphasized after the presentation there's no safety issue with the city's water supply. In area funeral services for 83-year-old Stanbury resident Luella Noble will be at 11 o'clock on Wednesday at the First Baptist Church of Stanbury. Burial follows in the Hall Cemetery of Stanbury. Family to receive friends between 10 and 11 Wednesday at the church. Memorials can be made at the countryside village of King City in care of the Robertson Funeral Home in Stanbury. Funeral services for 93-year-old Marie Twaddle will be at 1 o'clock Wednesday at the United Methodist Church of Maryville. Family visitation at 11:30 until 1 of the church. Graveside services at 2:45 on Thursday at the Lamar Cemetery of Elmo. Donations can be made to the Marie Twaddle Children's Park Fund at 1407 North Country Club Road, Unit 200, Maryville, 64468. Funeral services for 71-year-old Leon resident Cindy Sue Kozlarich will be at 10 o'clock on Thursday at Slate O'Donnell Funeral Home in Leon. Burial will be in the Elk Cemetery of Decatur. Visitation Wednesday evening, and the family to receive friends between 5 and 7 at the Slate O'Donnell Funeral Home. A funeral service for 83-year-old James Jim Lee Alloway will be at 10 o'clock on Friday at the Bram Funeral Home of Maryville. Burial will be in the Prairie Elm Cemetery of Graham. Visitation Thursday, 5 until 7, the Bram Funeral Home of Maryville. The family requests donations to the new Nottoway County Humane Society. Funeral services for 36-year-old King City resident Kira Lane Kessler will be at 1 o'clock on Friday at the King City First Christian Church. Burial follows in the King City Cemetery. Visitation 6 until 8 on Thursday at the church. Funeral services for 86-year-old Bethany resident Lyle Jean Foster will be at 10 o'clock Saturday at the Robertson Funeral Home of Bethany. Visitation 5 until 7 on Friday at the funeral home. Burial follows in the Rose Hill Cemetery Memorials, and contributions are suggested to the Rose Hill Cemetery. Graveside service for 77-year-old Marianne Swank will be at 10:30 on Saturday at the Tingley Cemetery Armstrong Funeral Home, in charge of the arrangements. Services for 77-year-old Maryville resident Larry Dugan will be on Saturday, June 6th. At 11 a.m. at the Price Funeral Home of Maryville. Visitation 10 until 11 at the funeral home. Military honors and burial will be in the Prairie Home Cemetery of Graham following the service. The family encourages a donation to wreathsacrossamerica.org, our local chapter that raises money to place nearly 250 wreaths throughout Northwest Missouri cemeteries. Celebration of life ceremony for 75-year-old Nelson Wayne Bradhurst for friends and family will be held on Sunday, 2 until 4 p.m. at the community building of Weatherby Turner Family Funeral Home, in charge of the arrangements. And a funeral service for 73-year-old David Russell Evans of Vancouver, Washington will be at 10 o'clock on Saturday, June 13th at the Robertson Funeral Home of Stanbury. Burial will be in the Hybrid Cemetery of Stanbury. Visitation 5 until 7 on Friday the 12th at the Robertson Funeral Home of Stanbury. Donations can be made to Blanket Coverage, a ministry to homeless people in Portland, Oregon, P.O. Box 3603, Portland 97208, or the Hospice HIA Heather's House at 3800 56th Avenue South, Fargo, North Dakota 58104, or online at hiahealth.org.
12: Here's a look at your weather forecast powered by weatherology.com. Sunshine mixed with clouds at times this afternoon, with daytime highs approaching 79. Winds out of the east, 8 to 15 miles an hour. Lows dip down to about 57 tonight, mainly clear skies. High temperatures reach up to 79. Tomorrow, mainly clear skies. I'm staff meteorologist Derek Height. Currently, it's 71 degrees.

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the song is that word that you have to spell so that your dog doesn't completely flip out in joy. That's Tyler Hubbard.

0: The song first came to light when Ella Langley would do it as a part of the opening act on Morgan Wallen's tour. And then when he would go out on stage and do the song with her, tons of videos were getting uploaded from people, you know, whipping their phones out. And that was when their respective record labels were like, maybe we should do something about that. That's Ella Langley and Morgan Wallen.
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12: July, corn down 3 at 441, September down 4 at 448 and 3 quarters, December down 4 and 3 quarters at 467 and 3 quarters. July, soybeans down 12 and a half at 1168 and a quarter, August down 13 at 1172, November down 8 at 1180 and 3 quarters. July, Chicago wheat down 5 and a quarter at 603 and a half, September down 4 and a half at 616 and 3 quarters, December down 4 and 3 quarters at 635 and 3 quarters. August live cattle down 160 at 239, October down 232 at 230, December down 252 at 229.17. August feeder cattle down 422 at 347.32, September down 435 at 344.32, October down 435 at 340.95. July lean hogs up 172 at 101.57, August up 120 at 98.80, the Dow's up 117 points at 51,197. With the secure markets, I'm Kaylin Lair on TFN, the Farm Net.

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7: 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Sunshine mixed with clouds at times this afternoon, with daytime highs approaching 79. Winds out of the east, 8 to 15 miles an hour. Lows dip down to about 57 tonight, mainly clear skies. High temperatures reach up to 79. Tomorrow, mainly clear skies. I'm staff meteorologist Derek Height. Currently, it's 71 degrees.
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1: NBC News Radio. I'm Chris Caraggio. Primary elections for the U.S. House, Senate, and governor races are being held today in six states. Voters are hitting the polls in Iowa, Montana, New Jersey, New Mexico, South Dakota, and California, where the race for governor and Los Angeles mayor have garnered plenty of national attention because two Republicans have made some inroads. Fox News contributor Steve Hilton for governor and reality TV star Spencer Pratt for mayor. The White House Correspondents' Dinner has been rescheduled for July 24th. It comes after a shooting at the yearly event resulted in the event being canceled back in April. Officials say the choice was made after thoughtful consideration from board members. The White House is reported to be backing away from plans for a $1.8 billion fund meant to compensate those who have been treated unfairly by the federal government, Mitch McCann reports.
2: This follows a federal judge's order directing the government not to proceed with the fund until at least the 12th of June, when a hearing is scheduled on the matter. Mr. Trump had faced a backlash over what was called the anti-weaponization fund from senior Republicans, including Senate Majority Leader John Thune, who publicly stated that the fund should be shut down.
1: The fund's creation was part of a settlement between the Trump family and the IRS to resolve long-running disputes. It could have provided payouts for people pardoned in the January 6th storming of the U.S. Capitol for what they say was government overreach. Millions across the central U.S. are getting hit with severe weather conditions today. NOAA's Storm Prediction Center has issued a level 2 out of 5 risk of severe thunderstorms for a corridor spanning from parts of Wyoming, Nebraska, and North and South Dakota. The main threats are expected to be large hail and damaging wind gusts. Bill Pulte has been named the new acting director of national intelligence. President Trump made the announcement today in a post on Truth Social. Pulte currently serves as the Federal Housing Finance Agency director and will take over for the outgoing Tulsi Gabbard, who will be leaving the post at the end of the month. I'm Chris Caraggio, NBC News Radio.
3: July corn down 3 at 441, September down 4 at 448 and 3 quarters, December down 5 and a quarter at 467 and a quarter. July soybeans down 14 at 1166 and 3 quarters, August down 14 at 1171, November down 9 and a quarter at 1179 and a half. July Chicago wheat down 6 and a half at 602 and a quarter, September down 5 and 3 quarters at 615 and a half, December down 5 and 3 quarters at 634 and 3 quarters. August live cattle down 145 at 239.15, October down 192 at 230.40, December down 2 at 229.70. August feeder cattle down 365 at 347.90, September down 397 at 344.70, October down 415 at 341.15. July lean hogs up 182 at 101.67, August up 142 at 99.02, October up 77 cents at 85. The Dow's up 144 points at 51,223. With the Secure Markets, I'm Kaylin Lair on TFN The Farm Net.
4: Clive Abbott, country music makes it better. So what are you waiting for? Turn it up. Your home in the country, KAAN, Bethany.

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Actually, one of them you

0: That's his new one. That's Bailey Zimmerman. I'm Penny. If you're feeling extra celebratory today, there's two holidays going on today. One of them you probably will be all over. The other one, though, June 2nd is annually I Love My Dentist Day. 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
15: Here's a look at your weather forecast powered by Weatherology.com. Sunshine mixed with clouds at times this afternoon, with daytime highs approaching 79. Winds out of the east, 8 to 15 miles an hour. Lows dip down to about 57 tonight, mainly clear skies. High temperatures reach up to 79. Tomorrow, mainly clear skies. I'm staff meteorologist Derek Height. Currently, 73.
16: 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A soaker hose reduces evaporation and puts the water right where it needs to go as you're living the country life.
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16: I use a soaker hose in the heat of summer when there isn't a lot of rainfall. I run the hose down the rows of the garden and let it drip through the soil. Dennis Patton is an extension horticulture agent at Kansas State University. He says soaker hoses put the water right where it's needed with no loss to evaporation or wind. It's attached to a regular garden hose and the water seeps through thousands of tiny holes. Placement of the hose is important because Patton says gravity pulls the water flow straight down.
19: Normally that soaker hose is placed right alongside, let's say it's a row of tomatoes, it's placed right along the side of the tomatoes or a row of green beans, or it may be wrapped a couple of times around the trunk of a young tree. You just got to make sure the water is weeping out into the established root zone of the plant.
16: The trick is knowing how long to leave it on. Patton says there is no magic number because manufacturers have different flow rates and everyone's water pressure varies. Keep in mind that too much water can cause just as many plant health problems as too little.
19: Usually the challenge with soaker hoses is a little less at one time, but maybe a little more frequent. So you're just putting enough water into the root system that the plant is using what it needs. It doesn't leach on out of the root zone. So it's really hard to say whether that's, you know, an hour a day, an hour every 2 days. It's just something you have to monitor, I think, and watch your plants and see what they're telling you.
16: Some people run the hose on top of the ground when needed. Others bury it under the mulch and leave it there. Patton says either way is fine, but if you bury the hose, make sure you know where it is so you don't accidentally chop it. Find more tips for using a soaker hose at livingthecountrylife.com. I'll see you in the country.
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Espresso. If you have not yet made time for the video, it's so amazingly well done. You probably will need a Kleenex, though. That's Dan and Shay.

0: The more I hear this song, the more I think it's song of the year quality. For real. Let's make it Maroney.
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7: Let's take a look at your closing sentiment report. July corn down 3.5 at 440.5, September down 4.75 at 448, December down 6 at 466.5. July soybeans down 15.5 at 1165.25, August down 16 at 1169, November down 11 at 1177.75. July Chicago wheat down 5.75 at 603, September down 5 at 616.25, December down 5.25 at 635.25. August live cattle down 95 cents at 239.65, October down 145 at 230.87, December down 162 at 230.07. August feeder cattle down 312 at 348.42, September down 355 at 345.12, October down 355 at 341.75. July lean hogs up 180 at 101.65, August up 137 at 98.97, and October up 80 cents at 95.02. With this look at your closing sentiment report, I'm Kaylin Lair on TFN The Farm Net.

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7: Here's a look at your weather forecast, powered by Weatherology.com. Sunshine mixed with clouds at times this afternoon, with daytime highs approaching 79. Winds out of the east, 8 to 15 miles an hour. Lows dip down to about 57 tonight, mainly clear skies. High temperatures reach up to 79. Tomorrow, mainly clear skies. I'm staff meteorologist Derek Height. Currently, 73.
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1: NBC News Radio. I'm Chris Caraccio. Primary elections for the U.S. House, Senate, and governor races are being held today in six states. Voters are hitting the polls in Iowa, Montana, New Jersey, New Mexico, South Dakota, and California, where the race for governor and Los Angeles mayor have garnered plenty of national attention because two Republicans have made some inroads. Fox News contributor Steve Hilton for governor and reality TV star Spencer Pratt for mayor. Seven people, including a gunman, are dead after a string of shootings in Iowa. Police say they responded to a home in Muscatine early yesterday afternoon after shots were fired. Four victims were found dead inside the home, two adult men deceased in two different locations, and the suspect, 52-year-old Ryan Willis McFarland, was found on a trail by officers before taking his own life. Bill Pulte has been named the acting director of national intelligence by President Trump. Trump announced the news on Truth Social. Pulte currently serves as the Federal Housing Finance Agency director and will be taking over for the outgoing Tulsi Gabbard. She is leaving her post at the end of this month. President Trump has signed a revised version of an executive order aimed at addressing the cybersecurity threats of artificial intelligence. Matt Mattinson has more.
2: The order was signed privately, and according to reports, it features less advanced government scrutiny. Under the scaled-back version of the order, AI companies will be asked to submit their new models to a voluntary government review 30 days before releasing them to the public, while an earlier draft called for as much as 90 days in advance. The signing comes after Trump reportedly participated in a small, high-level meeting at the White House on Monday regarding the order.
1: The Florida woman accused of shooting at Rihanna's occupied Los Angeles home will have a mental competency hearing today. Ivana Ortiz is facing one count of attempted murder involving the superstar singer. She also faces 10 counts of assault with a semi-automatic firearm, two counts of shooting at an inhabited dwelling, and one count of shooting at an inhabited vehicle. I'm Chris Caraccio, NBC News Radio.
3: Let's take a look at your closing sentiment report. July corn down 3.5 at 440.5, September down 4.75 at 448, December down 6 at 466.5. July soybeans down 15.5 at 1165.25, August down 16 at 1169, November down 11 at 1177.75. July Chicago wheat down 5.75 at 603, September down 5 at 616.25, December down 5.25 at 635.25. August live cattle down 95 cents at 239.65, October down 145 at 230.87, December down 162 at 230.07. August feeder cattle down 312 at 348.42, September down 355 at 345.12, October down 355 at 341.75. July lean hogs up 180 at 101.65, August up 137 at 98.97, and October up 80 cents at 95.02. With this look at your closing sentiment report, I'm Kaylin Lair on TFN The Farm Net.
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14: Here's a look at your forecast.
3: Sunshine mixed with clouds at times this afternoon, with daytime highs approaching 79. Lows dip down to about 57. Tonight, partly cloudy skies. Sunshine mixed with clouds at times. Tomorrow, daytime highs approaching 79. A mix of clouds and sun Thursday, with daytime highs approaching 84. 83, storms likely Friday. I'm staff meteorologist Derek Height. Right now, it's 75 degrees.
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can't get to our planet from theirs. Any alien civilization capable of visiting Earth would need to travel at least 4.25 light years from the nearest solar system, a distance so immense that even optimistic predictions say the journey could take a century or more. No single law of physics rules out interstellar travel, but the weight of hundreds of extreme, often conflicting engineering requirements may make the crewed voyage to Earth physically impossible, regardless of how advanced a civilization becomes. My question now is, then how do we explain all those unidentified flying objects that have been declassified, right?

0: Wish you well. That's Vincent Mason. There's a new walking trend growing in popularity on social media called rucking. All you have to do is put on a weighted backpack or rucksack and start moving. It's low impact exercise, but it's based on military training. Rucking takes your walk from cardio exercise to cardio plus resistance training. It's recommended that you do 20 minutes of strength training twice a week, but research shows that most people do not hit that. So rucking may be a way for you to achieve that goal.
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7: Let's take a look at your closings at Aurora Port. July corn down 3.5 at 440.5, September down 4.75 at 448, December down 6 at 466.5. July soybeans down 15.5 at 1165.25, August down 16 at 1169, November down 11 at 1177.75. July Chicago wheat down 5.75 at 603, September down 5 at 616.25, December down 5.25 at 635.25. August live cattle down 95 cents at 239.65, October down 145 at 230.87, December down 162 at 230.07. August feeder cattle down 312 at 348.42, September down 355 at 345.12, October down 355 at 341.75. July lean hogs up 180 at 101.65, August up 137 at 98.97, and October up 80 cents at 95.02. With this look at your closing settlement report, I'm Kaylin Lair on TFN The Farm Net.
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0: That's George Burge. It won't be long. On the way, we'll do some Ella Langley and Nate Smith coming up.
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11: Here's a look at your forecast. Sunshine mixed with clouds at times this afternoon, with daytime highs approaching 79. Lows dip down to about 57 tonight. Partly cloudy skies. Sunshine mixed with clouds at times tomorrow. Daytime highs approaching 79. A mix of clouds and sun Thursday, with daytime highs approaching 84. 83. Storms likely Friday. I'm staff meteorologist Derek Height. Right now, it's 75 degrees.
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Turn it up. 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
2: Six states are holding primary elections today to set up the matchups for November. Voters are going to the polls in Iowa, Montana, New Jersey, New Mexico, South Dakota, and California, where the race for governor and Los Angeles mayor are drawing national attention. Elsewhere, Democrats in Iowa are looking to flip the Senate seat being vacated by retiring Republican Joni Ernst. President Trump is denying reports that negotiations between the United States and Iran have broken down. The president pushed back on the claims with a post on Truth Social, where he called the reports false and erroneous. His comments follow reporting from Iranian state media yesterday that Tehran would stop exchanging messages with the U.S. through intermediaries over accusations of a ceasefire violation, and added that they would completely close the Strait of Hormuz. The number of job openings jumped in April. Here's Matt Mattinson.
3: The Labor Department says 7.6 million jobs were available, which is up about 700,000 from March. Analysts say the larger than expected increase is a sign the labor market is heating up. Job openings increased over the year by more than 500,000. According to the JOLTS report, professional and business services led the increase in available jobs in April.
2: The White House says President Trump is pushing to lower drug prices for Americans. While speaking from the White House press room, Centers for Medicare and Medicaid Services Administrator Dr. Mehmet Oz announced that 160 more drugs would be added to the Trump Rx website, which would add its total to over 700. Millions across the central U.S. are at risk of severe weather today. NOAA's Storm Prediction Center says severe thunderstorms are likely along a corridor stretching from Wyoming to Nebraska and into the Dakotas. The main threats are expected to be large hail and damaging wind gusts. Tornadoes could also be possible across the region. I'm Chris Caraccio, NBC News Radio.
4: Let's take a look at your closing sentiment report. July corn down 3.5 at 440.5. September down 4.75 at 448. December down 6 at 466.5. July soybeans down 15.5 at 1165.25. August down 16 at 1169. November down 11 at 1177.75. July Chicago wheat down 5.75 at 603. September down 5 at 616.25. December down 5.25 at 635.25. August live cattle down 95 cents at 239.65. October down 145 at 230.87. December down 162 at 230.07. August feeder cattle down 312 at 348.42. September down 355 at 345.12. October down 355 at 341.75. July lean hogs up 180 at 101.65. August up 137 at 98.97. And October up 80 cents at 95.02. With this look at your closing sentiment report, I'm Kaylin Lair on TFN The Farm Net.
5: Here's your closing market report on Tuesday, June 2nd, starting with Missouri cash grain bids. Corn unchanged to 3 lower, soybeans 15 lower, wheat 5 lower. Corn in St. Joseph 426, Central Missouri 410, Northwest Missouri 390 to 430, Kansas City 450. Soybeans in St. Joseph 1145, Central Missouri 1130, Northwest 1120 to 1135, Kansas City 1145 to 1185. Wheat in Central Missouri 563 to 573, Northwest 543 to 573, Kansas City 593. Looking at a cattle auction at Tina Livestock Market, they sold 2,074 head yesterday. Compared to the last sale 2 weeks ago, steers and heifers sold unevenly steady with limited comparisons on the heavyweight heifers. Feeder steers, medium and large 1, 4 to 5 weights, 535 to 567, 5 to 6 weights, 478 to 528, 6 to 7 weights, 405 to 456, 7 to 8 weights, 381 to 397, the thin fleshed sold up to 426. 119 head of 925-pound steers sold at 344.50. Feeder heifers, medium and large 1, 4 to 5 weights, 451 to 475, 5 to 6 weights, 422 to 467.50, 6 to 7 weights, 370 to 391, 7 to 8 weights, 350 to 368. That concludes your closing market report on Tuesday, June 2nd, with the Missouri Department of Agriculture, This is Amanda Weberg.
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2: Here's a look at your forecast. Sunshine mixed with clouds at times this afternoon, with daytime highs approaching 79. Partly cloudy skies tonight, lows around 59. Sunshine mixed with clouds at times tomorrow, highs around 79. High temperatures reach up to 84 Thursday under partly cloudy skies. 83 Friday, thunderstorms likely. I'm staff meteorologist Derek Height. Right now, it's 77 degrees.
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0: It's Luke Holmes and Sleepless in a Hotel Room. Well, better hope your kids get teachers that are in good moods most of the time. Teachers' emotions in the classroom play a critical role on how students learn. When teachers experience enjoyment, they deliver higher quality instruction that boosts students' confidence in their abilities, interest in academic performance. While a teacher anger is linked to poor teaching and worse student outcomes. So yeah, pray for teachers with a positive disposition.
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12: Let's take a look at your closings at our report. July corn down 3.5 at 440.5, September down 4.75 at 448, December down 6 at 466.5. July soybeans down 15.5 at 1165.25, August down 16 at 1169, November down 11 at 1177.75. July Chicago wheat down 5.75 at 603, September down 5 at 616.25, December down 5.25 at 635.25. August live cattle down 95 cents at 239.65, October down 145 at 230.87, December down 162 at 230.07. August feeder cattle down 312 at 348.42, September down 355 at 345.12, October down 355 at 341.75. July lean hogs up 180 at 101.65, August up 137 at 98.97, and October up 80 cents at 95.02. With this look at your closing settlement report, I'm Kaylin Lair on TFN The Farm Net.
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0: Am I okay? That's Megan Maroney. Just kicked off her Cloud 9 arena tour, shared a heartfelt backstage moment with her parents, especially her emotional father. Her dad taught her guitar at 16 during a cheerleading injury. The arena milestone felt full circle for a very musical family. The tour features a lot of Pink aesthetics, high energy, and strong early crowds for sure, which we love to see.
1: It is time for your farm news and ag update here on TFN, the Farm Net. Today, USDA participant Rod Bain, Nippling Bushland U.S. Livestock Insect Research Lab Director Kim Lohmeyer, and Undersecretary for Research, Education, and Economics Scott Hutchins are going to be discussing a new research lab that addresses insect threats to livestock.
2: USDA research in the Lodestar State on insects that threaten livestock and wildlife populations has a long history.
3: We're actually going to celebrate this year our 80th year of doing this type of research here in Kirk County. Research on all of these flies and ticks.
2: Kim Lohmeyer is the director of USDA's Agricultural Research Service, Nippling Bushland, U.S. Livestock Insects Research Lab in Kerrville, the recently dedicated facility, the latest chapter in that research legacy. As she noted earlier, the types of insects studied at this new lab include those posing significant threats to our nation's livestock supply.
3: Biting flies, New World screwworm, but we also work on cattle fever ticks and then other ticks as well, like Lone Star ticks and winter ticks. Any tick in general or abiding by in general that impacts livestock and wildlife.
2: What the new research center brings to the efforts to keep New World screwworm and other insect pests out of our country is state-of-the-art facilities and technologies.
3: About 44,000 square foot research facility. We also have a new about 8,000 square foot rearing facility where we're going to do all of our fly and tick rearing. And we also have a new cattle research barn and working facility. That research stanchion barn allows us to put cattle in stanchion to do fly and tick studies. And then the actual laboratory part has state-of-the-art facilities that are going to include BSL-2 rearing facilities for invasive arthropods. And we also have new equipment like GC mass specs and other chemistry equipment to help us continue to do the work that we're doing, coming up with a better lure and a better trap for New World screwworms.
2: The studies and development that comes out of the new Kerrville laboratory support not only stakeholders in the livestock and wildlife sectors.
3: Our other major stakeholder groups are our federal partners, USDA APHIS, the Animal Plant Health Inspection Service. So we do the research that helps support the regulatory efforts that APHIS does in the field, in particular for New World screwworm and for cattle fever tick.
2: Among those seeing the state-of-the-art tech and complex firsthand during the dedication ceremony, Agriculture Undersecretary for Research, Education, and Economics, Scott Hutchins.
4: The DNA sequencing of the flies, of the pests, we can do sequencing in hours or days when it used to take weeks, months, and years. So we have the ability to do high throughput sequencing, and understanding the gene map and the genome is really the information that we need to be able to make some interventions and to be able to understand the basis for what needs to be addressed with regard to the flies and with regard to the ticks and so forth.
2: I'm Rod Bain reporting for the U.S. Department of Agriculture in Washington, D.C.
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6: Here's a look at your forecast. Sunshine mixed with clouds at times this afternoon, with daytime highs approaching 79. Partly cloudy skies tonight, lows around 59. Sunshine mixed with clouds at times tomorrow, highs around 79. High temperatures reach up to 84 Thursday under partly cloudy skies. 83 Friday, thunderstorms likely. I'm staff meteorologist Derek Height. Right now, it's 77 degrees.
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1: NBC News Radio. I'm Chris Caraggio.
2: Wall Street is closing higher with all three major averages posting fresh records. Key tech names added lift to the broader market with Marvell Technology up 15% on a prediction the chipmaker could become the next trillion-dollar company. At the closing bell, the Dow gained 228 points. The S&P 500 added 9 points and the NASDAQ rose 7 points. Primary elections for the U.S. House, Senate, and governor races are being held today in 6 states. Voters are hitting the polls in Iowa, Montana, New Jersey, New Mexico, South Dakota, and California, where a tight field in the race for governor will be reduced to 2 candidates after the primary election results are certified. Democrat Javier Becerra has this message for last-minute voters.
3: If I tell you I know what it takes to balance a budget the size of the state of California, it's because I've done it. And I hope that people will want to vote for someone who doesn't need training wheels the moment they walk into the governor's office and is ready to hit the ground running.
2: There are only 2 spots open for the November runoff election. Over the past several weeks, most polls show Becerra in the lead. He's been followed closely by progressive billionaire Democrat Tom Steyer and Republican Steve Hilton, who had been leading in the polls for several months. Republican Riverside County Sheriff Chad Bianco and former Democratic Congresswoman Katie Porter appear to have a distant outside shot. The White House is reported to be backing away from plans for a $1.8 billion fund meant to compensate those who have been treated unfairly by the federal government. Mitch McCann reports.
4: This follows a federal judge's order directing the government not to proceed with the fund until at least the 12th of June, when a hearing is scheduled on the matter. Mr. Trump had faced a backlash over what was called the anti-weaponization fund from senior Republicans, including Senate Majority Leader John Thune, who publicly stated that the fund should be shut down.
2: It could have provided payouts for people pardoned in the January 6th storming of the U.S. Capitol for what they said was government overreach. I'm Chris Caraggio, NBC News Radio.
5: Let's take a look at your closing sentiment report. July corn down 3.5 at 440.5, September down 4.75 at 448, December down 6 at 466.5. July soybeans down 15.5 at 1165.25, August down 16 at 1169, November down 11 at 1177.75. July Chicago wheat down 5.75 at 603, September down 5 at 616.25, December down 5.25 at 635.25. August live cattle down 95 cents at 239.65, October down 145 at 230.87, December down 162 at 230.07. August feeder cattle down 312 at 348.42, September down 355 at 345.12, October down 355 at 341.75. July lean hogs up 180 at 101.65, August up 137 at 98.97, and October up 80 cents at 95.02. With this look at your closing sentiment report, I'm Kaylin Lair on TFN The Farm Net.
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16: Here's a look at your forecast. Sunshine mixed with clouds at times this afternoon, with daytime highs approaching 79. Partly cloudy skies tonight, lows around 59. Sunshine mixed with clouds at times tomorrow, highs around 79. High temperatures reach up to 84 Thursday, under partly cloudy skies. 83 Friday, thunderstorms likely. I'm staff meteorologist Derek Height. Currently, it's 77 degrees.
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0: news. Our music comes directly from Nashville. No middleman. Your home in the country. KAAN. Bethany.
1: I was all but 22, I think, at the time. I'd been out on the road, lonely at night. And it'd been a while.

was down at a local beer joint with a few of the guys, with this cute little country girl called mine. And boy, let me tell you, she was the prettiest thing I'd ever seen in a pair of boots. Well, she walked right up to me, handed me a beer, gave me a look like, let's get out of here. And that's when I realized that she was every cowboy's dream come true.

Miss Ella Langley. That girl's career absolutely on fire right now, and we love to see it. Ella's good buddy Riley Green just premiered a new song at Randy Owens Performing Arts Center opening. It will appear on his album dropping September 18th, classic heartbreak track. Also, in a Billboard interview, Riley said that he wants kids eventually and loves being an uncle, especially to his nephew, Joe, but his current nonstop schedule makes it impractical. He compared it to not even being able to bring his dog Carl on the road consistently. He expects to wait for more normalcy after the whirlwind of touring, The Voice, acting, all the things that he's got going on, which is understandable.

0: Don't tell on me, Jason Aldean. Well, here are some nonverbal ways that someone shows they love you. They make eye contact, they hold your hand, they walk at your pace, and they listen to you without interrupting you. They wait patiently while you're getting ready, and you know someone loves you if they let you take the last bite off of their plate. That's the key.
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13: Let's take a look at your closing sentiment report. July corn down 3.5 at 440.5, September down 4.75 at 448, December down 6 at 466.5. July soybeans down 15.5 at 1165.25, August down 16 at 1169, November down 11 at 1177.75. July Chicago wheat down 5.75 at 603, September down 5 at 616.25, December down 5.25 at 635.25. August live cattle down 95 cents at 239.65, October down 145 at 230.87, December down 162 at 230.07. August feeder cattle down 312 at 348.42, September down 355 at 345.12, October down 355 at 341.75. July lean hogs up 180 at 101.65, August up 137 at 98.97, and October up 80 cents at 95.02. With this look at your closing settlement report, I'm Kaylin Lair on TFN The Farm Net.
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0: Cowgirl, there is Parmalee. Well, Cody Johnson faced some criticism after posting about a successful grizzly hunt in Alaska, celebrating his Entertainer of the Year win. He explained it was legal, followed strict regulations, helped control predator numbers to protect the moose and caribou populations. Male grizzly eats about 120 to 150 calves a year. Called it both a meat harvest and a conservation effort, pushing back on the hypocrisy from meat eaters who criticize hunters. It's understandable. A lot of times we don't understand conservation if we're not in it.
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8: Here's a look at your forecast. Sunshine mixed with clouds at times this afternoon, with daytime highs approaching 79. Partly cloudy skies tonight, lows around 59. Sunshine mixed with clouds at times tomorrow, highs around 79. High temperatures reach up to 84 Thursday, under partly cloudy skies. 83 Friday, thunderstorms likely. I'm staff meteorologist Derek Height. Currently, it's 77 degrees.
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Are you feeling country all over? 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You're home in the country. KAAN. 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
1: NBC News Radio, I'm Lisa Carton. Wall Street is closing higher with all three major averages posting fresh records. Key tech names added lift to the broader market with Marvell Technology up 15% on a prediction the chipmaker could become the next trillion-dollar company. At the closing bell, the Dow gained 228 points to 51,307, the S&P 500 added 9 points to 76,09, and the NASDAQ rose 7 points to close at 27,93. Primary elections are being held in 6 states today for U.S. House, Senate, and governor races. NBC's Liz Kreutz reports that among those states is California, where some congressional districts have temporarily been redrawn and could favor Democrats.
2: Californians are also choosing the next leader of the nation's most populous state. Nearly 60 candidates are running to succeed Governor Gavin Newsom, the crowded race becoming even more muddled after former Congressman Eric Swalwell dropped out following sexual assault allegations, which he denies.
1: Reality TV star Spencer Pratt is among the candidates for Los Angeles mayor, along with incumbent Karen Bass and city council member Nithya Raman. Voters are also heading to the polls in Iowa, Montana, New Jersey, New Mexico, and South Dakota. President Trump is denying reports that negotiations between the U.S. and Iran have broken down. More from Chris Caraggio.
3: The president pushed back on the claims with a post on Truth Social where he called the reports false and erroneous. His comments follow reporting from Iranian state media on Monday that Tehran would stop exchanging messages with the U.S. through intermediaries over accusations of a ceasefire violation. However, the president's post asserted that conversations have been going on continuously. And he added, where they lead, one never knows, but as I told Iran, it's time one way or another for you to make a deal.
1: Millions across the central U.S. are bracing for severe weather. Wyoming, Nebraska, and North and South Dakota could see severe thunderstorms. 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
4: Let's take a look at your closing sentiment report. July corn down 3.5 at 440.5, September down 4.75 at 448, December down 6 at 466.5. July soybeans down 15.5 at 1165.25, August down 16 at 1169, November down 11 at 1177.75. July Chicago wheat down 5.75 at 603, September down 5 at 616.25, December down 5.25 at 635.25. August live cattle down 95 cents at 239.65, October down 145 at 230.87, December down 162 at 230.07. August feeder cattle down 312 at 348.42, September down 355 at 345.12, October down 355 at 341.75. July lean hogs up 180 at 101.65, August up 137 at 98.97, and October up 80 cents at 95.02. With this look at your closing sentiment report, I'm Kaylin Lair on TFN The Farm Net.
5: And we thank you for joining us for a news check on regional radio. Harrison County commissioners have received a bridge project status update for their bridges, which are either completed with their construction, nearing the start of construction, or within a different stage of the process. Great River Engineering prepared the survey for the county. The BRO bridge on 120th Avenue south of New Hampton had their walkthrough today and can officially open now that the Missouri Department of Transportation is satisfied. North Central Bridge provided the construction work. The work was finished ahead of the projected timeline. The construction cost was $645,000. The BRO bridge on East 165th Street is ready to be removed for the new construction with contractors nail excavating a North Central Bridge. That cost is projected at $849,000. August 1st is the estimated start for the BRO bridge project on East 380th Street. North Central Bridge has been contracted for the bridge with a cost estimated at $785,000. Harrison County and the Missouri Department of Transportation are working to settle a bridge length issue prior to the construction of the BRO bridge on 140th Street. The bid has been awarded for an estimated $653,000 cost to North Central Bridge. The county bridge project on East 280th Avenue is under construction. The county bridge project on West 140th Avenue will be removed in August. There is no date set at this time for the BRO bridge on East 205th Street. The design phase has been completed. The environmental clearance is the next step of the process for the bridge project. The timeline for that project at this point includes a final design in October, bidding in November of this year, and construction in December of 2027. Commissioners also received the summary of the inspection of the county's bridges done in March by the Missouri Department of Transportation. The report included the ratings given to the bridges during the survey, which is taken every 2 years. The list also includes bridges needing a new rating, a new evaluation, or determined to be in high risk. The county received the directive to close the bridges determined to be of high risk. Those bridges have either been or are being addressed by the county. The 140th Street Bridge is being replaced beginning in August. The 260th Street Bridge has been closed. The 330th Avenue Bridge has been replaced with a tube. A vehicle was totaled. The other received extensive damage following an accident in Nottoway County north of Maryville this morning. The Missouri State Highway Patrol reports a vehicle driven by a 78-year-old male from Clarinda was stopped at a temporary stoplight in a construction zone with a vehicle driven by a 39-year-old female from Villisca following in a vehicle. The report says the Villisca driver was following too closely and was distracted by a handheld cellular device. Her vehicle hit the back of the Clarinda driver's vehicle. The trailing vehicle was totaled in the accident. The other vehicle received extensive damage. A 70-year-old female was a passenger in the front vehicle and received minor injuries from the accident. She was taken to Mosaic in Maryville. The accident reported at 10:40 on Tuesday morning. The Nottoway County Sheriff's Department also assisted the Highway Patrol. A Chillicothe driver injured following a two-vehicle accident on Highway 65, 3 miles north of Chillicothe this morning. The patrol's report says a 54-year-old female driver from Chula was driving eastbound on Livingston County Road number 216 with another vehicle driven by a 63-year-old Chillicothe female heading northbound on Highway 65. The Chula driver came to a stop at the intersection of 216 and 65 and attempted to turn southbound onto Highway 65 but failed to yield to the Chillicothe driver. Both the vehicles went off the roadway. One of the vehicles was totaled. The other vehicle had extensive damage. The Chillicothe driver received moderate injuries from the accident and was taken to Hedrick Medical Center. The accident was reported around 7:45 this morning. The Livingston County Sheriff's Department assisted the Highway Patrol. A proposal to eliminate but replace Missouri's individual income tax with expanded or increased sales taxes will be on the August 4th ballot, and voters will see the description written by lawmakers. That, according to a Cole County judge ruling on Monday afternoon, the measure will appear on the ballot as Amendment 5. In his ruling, Circuit Judge Christopher Limbaugh rejected claims from opponents that lawmakers violated limits on constitutional amendments and it was improper to put it to a vote. Amendment 5 is expected to be a very expensive ballot campaign this summer. It's drawn nearly $2 million in donations and promoting it from a not-for-profit called Missouri Promise. Two campaigns are organizing against it, one called Missourians for Fair Taxation, led by the Missouri Association of Realtors to organize business opposition, and the other called Know Everything Tax. Judge Limbaugh wrote that he could not identify any section of the Constitution that the proposal impermissibly altered. The ballot language discussion in the ruling is brief. The legal standard is for the language to be unbiased and sufficient, and not whether the summary drafted is the best summary, according to the judge. Language written by the General Assembly, along with a fair ballot summary written by the Secretary of State's office, meet the standard, according to the judge. An appeal was quickly filed on Monday evening. The legal questions about the ballot issue need to be settled by June 9th. In area funeral notices, funeral services for 83-year-old Stanbury resident Luella Noble will be at 11 o'clock on Wednesday at the First Baptist Church of Stanbury. Burial follows in the Hall Cemetery of Stanbury. Family to receive friends between 10 and 11 Wednesday at the church. Memorials can be made at the countryside village of King City in care of the Robertson Funeral Home in Stanbury. Funeral services for 93-year-old Marie Twaddle will be at 1 o'clock Wednesday at the United Methodist Church of Maryville. Family visitation at 11:30 until 1 of the church. Graveside services at 2:45 on Thursday at the Lamar Cemetery of Elmo. Donations can be made to the Marie Twaddle Children's Park Fund at 1407 North Country Club Road, Unit 200, Maryville, 64468. Funeral services for 71-year-old Leon resident Cindy Sue Kozlarich will be at 10 o'clock on Thursday at Slate O'Donnell Funeral Home in Leon. Burial will be in the Elk Cemetery of Decatur. Visitation Wednesday evening of the family to receive friends between 5 and 7 at the Slade O'Donnell Funeral Home. A funeral service for 83-year-old James Jim Lee Alloway will be at 10 o'clock on Friday at the Bram Funeral Home of Maryville. Burial will be in the Perium Cemetery of Graham. Visitation Thursday, 5 until 7, the Bram Funeral Home of Maryville. The family request donations to the new Nottoway County Humane Society. Funeral services for 36-year-old King City resident Kira Lane Kessler will be at 1 o'clock on Friday at the King City First Christian Church. Burial follows in the King City Cemetery. Visitation 6 until 8 on Thursday at the church. Funeral services for 86-year-old Bethany resident Lyle Jean Foster will be at 10 o'clock Saturday at the Robertson Funeral Home of Bethany. Visitation 5 until 7 on Friday at the funeral home. Burial follows in the Rose Hill Cemetery Memorials. And contributions are suggested to the Rose Hill Cemetery. Graveside service for 77-year-old Marianne Swank will be at 10:30 on Saturday at the Tingley Cemetery Armstrong Funeral Home in charge of the arrangements. Services for 77-year-old Maryville resident Larry Dugan will be on Saturday, June 6th. At 11 a.m. at the Price Funeral Home of Maryville. Visitation 10 until 11 at the funeral home. Military honors and burial will be in the Perium Cemetery of Graham following the service. The family encourages a donation to wreathsacrossamerica.org, our local chapter that raises money to place nearly 250 wreaths throughout Northwest Missouri cemeteries. Celebration of life ceremony for 75-year-old Nelson Wayne Bradhurst for friends and family will be held on Sunday, 2 until 4 p.m. at the community building of Weatherby Turner Family Funeral Home in charge of the arrangements. And a funeral service for 73-year-old David Russell Evans of Vancouver, Washington will be at 10 o'clock on Saturday, June 13th at the Robertson Funeral Home of Stanbury. Burial will be in the Hybrid Cemetery of Stanbury. Visitation 5 until 7 on Friday the 12th at the Robertson Funeral Home of Stanbury. Donations can be made to Blanket Coverage, a ministry to homeless people in Portland, Oregon, P.O. Box 3603, Portland 97208, or the Hospice HIA Heather's House at 3800 56th Avenue South, Fargo, North Dakota 58104, or online at hiahealth.org. Weather-wise, a similar type of day as what we had today is planned for tomorrow. That means highs will generally, again, be in the upper 70s or maybe the lower 80s. Hunley Whaley Weather Station in Albany got up to a high temperature of 79 degrees today. And the Weather Service says that we'll have chances of showers and storms returning late in the weekend of the weekend. The chances are as early as Thursday night in western areas, then spreading eastwardly on Friday and into the weekend. And there is a chance of some hazardous heat, 50 to 60% chance of above normal temperatures and a slight risk of hazardous heat in the June 10th through 16th, 8 to 14 day temperature outlook. Weather forecast is calling for a partly cloudy night tonight with the overnight low down to 59 degrees.

Winds out of the southeast at 6 to 10 miles an hour. Mostly sunny weather on Wednesday with a high of 80. South-southeast winds 8 to 13. Gusts as high as 20. And then Wednesday night, mostly clear with a low of 59. South-southeast winds will be at 6 to 10. Some gusts as high as 18. Sunshine for Thursday with a high of 84. South winds at 7 to 13 and gusts as high as 22. 40% chance of a shower or thunderstorm overnight Thursday night. Partly cloudy with a low of 64 and south winds at 9 to 11, gusts as high as 21. 60% chance of some rain on Friday with the showers likely and maybe a thunderstorm after 1 and partly sunny with a high of 83. Friday night, showers likely and maybe a thunderstorm prior to 1 a.m. Otherwise, cloudy with a low down to 65. Saturday, partly sunny, no percentage chance of rain, at least mentioned now, with a high of 86. Saturday night, partly cloudy with a low of 65. 50% chance of a shower or a thunderstorm after 1 on Sunday and partly sunny with a high of 85. 60% chance of a shower or thunderstorm then on Sunday night with a low of 65. Monday, showers likely, maybe a thunderstorm and partly sunny with a high of 85. Monday night, a 30% chance of a shower and partly cloudy with a low of 66. Tuesday's forecast, sunny with a high temperature that'll be at 86 degrees. High temperature again today at Hunley Whaley was at 79 degrees, achieved at 2 p.m. And the low temperature so far on the period since midnight was at 65 degrees at 5:33 this morning. 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
17: Here's a look at your forecast. Sunshine mixed with clouds at times this afternoon, with daytime highs approaching 79. Partly cloudy skies tonight, lows around 59. Sunshine mixed with clouds at times tomorrow, highs around 79. High temperatures reach up to 84 Thursday, under partly cloudy skies. 83 Friday, thunderstorms likely. I'm staff meteorologist Derek Height. Currently 77.
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0: It's true. We do like to take the high road. However, we still got some friends in low places. 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

country and she knows it. That's Luke Bryan. Well, which is more fun, a bachelor or bachelorette party? Bachelor parties are usually better than bachelorette parties because they're more spontaneous. Women make planning the activities way more complicated than men do. 3 months before a bachelorette party, women will send out a color-coded Google spreadsheet with a breakdown of what's being done each day and the outfits worn in each activity. As for a bachelor party, usually just go with the flow.

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13: Let's take a look at your closings at Aurora Port. July corn down 3.5 at 440.5, September down 4.75 at 448, December down 6 at 466.5. July soybeans down 15.5 at 1165.25, August down 16 at 1169, November down 11 at 1177.75. July Chicago wheat down 5.75 at 603, September down 5 at 616.25, December down 5.25 at 635.25. August live cattle down 95 cents at 239.65, October down 145 at 230.87, December down 162 at 230.07. August feeder cattle down 312 at 348.42, September down 355 at 345.12, October down 355 at 341.75. July lean hogs up 180 at 101.65, August up 137 at 98.97, and October up 80 cents at 95.02. With this look at your closing settlement report, I'm Kaylin Lair on TFN The Farm Net.

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0: Rocky Mountain Low. That is Corey Kent getting some help from Co Wetzel. Well, Rat Gizzard Oddities, an Australian boutique specializing in weird things, recently went viral for a unique line of women's lingerie featuring taxidermied rats sewn in onto the outside of the crotch. I know, it's weird. Unique pieces of underwear cost about $137 a pair, not designed to be worn for obvious reasons, although some people have declared themselves more eager to do so to basically horrify their partners. Yeah, that's a deal breaker. I'm sorry.
1: Here's a look at your forecast. Sunshine mixed with clouds at times this afternoon, with daytime highs approaching 79. Partly cloudy skies tonight, lows around 59. Sunshine mixed with clouds at times tomorrow, highs around 79. High temperatures reach up to 84 Thursday under partly cloudy skies. 83 Friday, thunderstorms likely. I'm staff meteorologist Derek Height. Currently 77.

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1: NBC News Radio, I'm Lisa Carton. Voters are heading to the polls in six states for primary elections for the U.S. House, Senate, and governor today. Elections are being held in Iowa, Montana, New Jersey, New Mexico, South Dakota, and California, where the race for governor and Los Angeles mayor have garnered plenty of national attention. And that's because two Republicans have made some inroads in the reliably blue state. Fox News contributor Steve Hilton for governor and reality TV star Spencer Pratt for mayor. President Trump is refuting reports that negotiations between the U.S. and Iran have broken down. Here's Chris Caraggio.
2: The president pushed back on the claims with a post on Truth Social where he called the reports false and erroneous. His comments follow reporting from Iranian state media on Monday that Tehran would stop exchanging messages with the U.S. through intermediaries over accusations of a ceasefire violation. However, the president's post asserted that conversations have been going on continuously. And he added, where they lead, one never knows, but as I told Iran, it's time one way or another for you to make a deal.
1: Acting Attorney General Todd Blanche says the Trump administration is not moving forward with a so-called anti-weaponization fund.
3: There were a lot of people in this country who had their government weaponized against them. The reasons for the fund remain as important as they were before, but we are not moving forward with the fund.
1: Blanche made the comment during his testimony before a House subcommittee today. It comes after the Justice Department says it will abide by a court ruling that temporarily paused the fund. It was established from a settlement reached between the Trump family and the IRS to resolve long-running disputes. The DOJ had said they created a systematic process to hear and redress claims of others who suffered weaponization and lawfare. The Women's College World Series championship has been set. Texas and Texas Tech will face off in a rematch of last year's finals, which UT won in three games. Game one is set for Wednesday. You're listening to the latest on NBC News Radio.
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11: Here's a look at your forecast. Partly cloudy tonight with a low of 59. Sunshine mixed with clouds at times again tomorrow. Highs level off around 79. Mainly clear skies tomorrow night. Lows dip down to about 59. Sunshine mixed with clouds at times Thursday, with daytime highs approaching 84. 83, thunderstorms likely Friday. I'm Staff Meteorologist Derek Height. Right now, 75.
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0: you ready for the Cardinals and the Rangers, game two of a three-game series yesterday. So far, so good for Cardinals rookie Brian Torres. He has played in seven games in the big leagues so far this year, hitting just under 270, a solid 783 OPS. He is getting on base at a 321 clip. So it's been pretty good for Torres here so far. Got the chance to talk with him in the clubhouse, inside the clubhouse, built by Window Nation. He's been bouncing around the minor leagues for a long time, even played some independent ball, but finally in the big leagues. And he made it pretty clear that MLB pitching, it's really good.
1: Here in the big leagues, you're always going to face an ace pitcher, you know. You're going to face a quality pitcher. So for me, it's the same baseball. You're still having a human in the mound. You just need better approaches, be more consistent, following our approach and trust on what, you know, we, our plan and just be a little more focused from 0 to 27.
0: He expounded on that a little bit and talked about the difference that he has seen between MLB pitching and AAA pitching.
1: They control better, pitchers control better the zone, you know. They're going to have better plans. They're not growing right here. They're winning games. We're winning games right here. So if they have to throw five curveballs in a row, they're going to throw it, you know. In AAA minor leagues, they probably are growing, you know, and following some plans, so they probably don't do that. But here, they're gonna do it because we're here, winning games, trying to win games.
0: He talks about how good the pitching is, but very clear, and he has shown it so far with the way he has started off his major league career. He has all the confidence in the world that he can continue to hit MLB pitching.
1: Of course. I always say, doesn't matter where I play, I can hit 300 and I can do what I know to do. For me, it's just, you know, my confidence. It don't matter who step in the mound, you know. I'm in the plate. That's my mentality always.
0: He is back in the lineup today. He is batting fifth. He is in left field. He's really been given a lot of opportunities. A lot of guys kind of like him come up and they'll get the occasional start. They'll pinch hit every once in a while, but they'll spend a lot of time on the bench. That has not been the case with Torres. He has played a ton and he is very grateful for that opportunity.
1: It means a lot. You know, that's right what I wanted since day one. So I'm having it and I'm taking advantage of it.
0: That is Brian Torres. Again, he is batting fifth. He is in left field through seven games. He is sitting with a 783 OPS, and he is trying to keep that going. One more break. We'll come back. We'll give you some scores from around baseball, and then we'll send it upstairs for the Cardinals and the Rangers. This is Ameren Total Access on the Cardinals Radio Network, powered by Graybar.
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0: starting to wrap things up on this edition of Amber and Total Access here on the Cardinals Radio Network. Cardinals Rangers coming up in just a few minutes. Elsewhere around the NL Central, the Reds are in the top of the second inning in Cincinnati. They are matched up against Kansas City. This game is currently scoreless so far. Andrew Abbott has thrown an inning and two-thirds for the Reds, has one strikeout, two walks, has not given up a hit. Everything else is going to be coming up later on in less than 10 minutes in Milwaukee. The Brewers are playing host to the Giants. Kyle Harrison will start for Milwaukee tonight. The left-hander enters today's game with a 6-1 record, a 1.57 ERA. The Cubs are at home tonight as they are opening up a series against the A's. The Cubs have right-hander Jameson Taillon pitching tonight. He is at 2-4 with a 5.37 ERA. And the Pittsburgh Pirates, they are on the road this evening as they are opening up a series in Houston against the Astros. For the Pirates tonight, they're going to have right-hand pitcher Bubba Chandler making the start. He enters tonight's game with a 1-6 record and a 4.85 ERA. In our game, the Cardinals have Dustin May starting, looking for his fourth win. Nathan Eovaldi will go for the Rangers. He is 5-6. Ricky is going to have much more on that pitching matchup, and then he'll pass along the starting lineups for this game as well, and he'll be alongside the voice of the Cardinals, John Rooney, for Cardinals baseball. It is the Cardinals and the Rangers. I'll be talking to you after the game. Hopefully we'll hear from Mike Claiborne after the game as well. That means we've got a Cardinals winner and a star of the game interview. Either way, it's the Cardinals, it's the Rangers, and it's on the way next on the Cardinals Radio Network, powered by Graybar.
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7: Welcome to St. Louis Cardinals Baseball from Busch Stadium, downtown St. Louis. It's a beautiful night. The wind's blowing from right to left. The sun is shining, and the Cardinals are taking on the Texas Rangers, the second game of a three-game series. And it was mostly Texas yesterday, actually a very well-played game, a 2-1 Texas victory. A lot of good pitching in the game. Michael McGreevy started for St. Louis. He went six innings, gave up two runs, didn't get a lot of support, so he took the loss. But it was Jacob DeGrom winning his 100th game as a major leaguer. He was dominant through five innings, and their bullpen did the rest. The only real offense on the Cardinals side, they only managed five hits. One of them was a big fly by their Gold Glove shortstop, Mason Winn. Gray in his rookie year. There's a swing and a fly ball down the left field line. Stay fair, baby. Yeah, it did. A home run for Mason Winn into the bleachers in left field, just inside the foul pole. And the Cardinals get on the board. It's now 2-1, Texas. Winn is back in the lineup today. He'll be in that sixth spot, and he will go up against their starter, Nathan Eovaldi, and Dustin May will pitch for St. Louis. This is Ricky Horton. I'll be alongside the voice of the Cardinals, John Rooney, and Mike Claiborne will be with us as well. We're also going to have a visit from Julio Rangel during the game from the Cardinals bullpen. Jim Jackson is our producer-engineer. We're glad you're with us on the Cardinals Radio Network, powered by Graybar. Let's talk about those starting pitchers some more. Dustin May could not have been better his last time out. Well, a little bit better, I guess. He went seven no-hit innings, but still somehow picked up a loss as he gave up two hits in the eighth inning and ended up a tough luck loser. That came against Milwaukee. Did not walk a batter and struck out nine. He has had one career start against Texas, and he went six innings, giving up two runs. And May has an overall record of 3-6 with a 4.57 ERA, and he is a 6'6 right-hander. And Nathan Eovaldi is a 6'2 right-hander. He's 36 years of age, and he has gone seven or more innings in his last five starts, so expect him to be out there for a while. And like Dustin May, Eovaldi is a guy that throws strikes. Very few walks per nine innings for Eovaldi. Same can be said about Dustin May. And against the Cardinals in his career, he has had five starts. He's 1-2 with a 3.64 ERA. So May and Eovaldi are the starters of the lineups for you when we come back.
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8: We are just about ready for baseball here tonight, and the night could not be better weather-wise. The temperature's right around 80 degrees. The wind is shifting a bit. It's mostly from right to left, but some of the flags above the ballpark, it looks like it's blowing in. And, of course, pitchers love to see that. Dustin May is completing his warm-up tosses, and he will deliver our first pitch sponsored by Rawlings, the official baseball of Major League Baseball. So it's not just the temperature that I like. It's the fact that the sky could not be any bluer, and the humidity is only at 33%. So we've had some muggy nights here at the ballpark, but this is not one of them. It really is a comfortable night for baseball. We'll see how the ball carries here tonight as the ball goes around the infield. First ball that will be put in play by Dustin May, and he will throw that to Jock Peterson, the veteran, who will be the DH. He had the game-winning hit here in Game 1, which was a 2-1 Texas victory. Cardinals hoping for vengeance on that here tonight. We are ready to go, and here is the voice of the Cardinals, John Rooney, with our first pitch.
9: Thank you very much, Ricky. Thanks to you and Klaibs picking me up last night. It's good to be back with you tonight. Here's the windup by Dustin May. The first pitch of the game is taken high and all the way to the bricks. 6:45 p.m., 77 degrees in St. Louis, 73 in Arlington, with rain in the Metroplex down in Texas. But right here, it's beautiful. The wind blowing right to left, 11 miles an hour. The pitch, hot shot, and it's fair inside the first baseline, rolling all the way to the warning track, picked in front of the wall by Jordan Walker. Jock Peterson has a leadoff double. And that's the way our game begins here at Busch Stadium in St. Louis.
8: Peterson just hit that in the right spot. It was a ground ball, but it was right over the inside part of the first base bag. Burley off the bag, couldn't make a play on that. And Walker, as I watched him, I was actually watching him on that pitch because he's in that area that is really tough right now as far as the sun is concerned. And we'll see how their right fielder, Nimmo, handles it. But Walker's shading his eyes even now.
9: So Peterson on second base. And here's Young, their third baseman. He takes a strike on the outside corner. Josh Young, 10 out of his last 28. Couple of homers, 6 runs scored, 4 RBIs. He's walked 3 times in the last 7 games. And has been on base 42% of the time during the last week. Trying to move Peterson off second, the pitch by May. In the dirt, and that gets away from Crooks all the way to the backstop. A wild pitch puts Peterson on third with nobody out. And not a very good start for Dustin May.
8: Overcooked that sweeper, and it was too far outside. Crooks tried to backhand it and just couldn't come up with it. Tried to keep it in front of him, but wasn't able to do it.
9: goes as a wild pitch. It makes that double look like a triple, and the Cardinals play the infield in halfway on the left side, a little bit closer on the right side for the right-handed batting Josh Jung. The 1-1 pitch from Dustin May. Foul ball back to the screen. One ball, two strikes. Corey Ragsdale is the third base coach. Travis Jankowski coaches at first base for Texas manager Skip Schumacher. Rangers wearing their blue jerseys, road gray pants, blue caps and helmets. A swing and a miss. He needed that one. Dustin May strikes out Jung, one down.
8: Well, that's what that big fastball can do for you. Dustin May is going to be able to rush it up there in the high 90s, and he went up and in on Jung, who again is having a very good season. He did not have a good day yesterday at the plate. He was 0 for 4, but lost his six-game hitting streak, but he's still a good one.
9: Here's Nimmo, the former New York Met. Brandon Nimmo turned pro out of high school in Wyoming, and he is 33 years old. Nimmo, 5 for his last 27, and they have the infield pulled in on the right side, a little better than halfway for the left-handed batter. The pitch, ground ball, and that is fielded foul by Burleson, breaking immediately Jock Peterson all the way across the plate, around the Cardinals on deck circle, and he's on his way back to third.
8: John, we mentioned that this is Lou Gehrig Day today, and a lot of programming around and some auction items around the fight against ALS, which, of course, was part of the Lou Gehrig story. But earlier today, Michael McGreevy hosted a player ticket program, and he was there with some folks that are living with ALS. That Michael's grandfather, Joe, passed away from ALS when he was a senior in high school. So that is a work that's very close to his heart.
9: One strike to count, runner at third, the pitch. A swing and a foul back, and now May. He has Nimmo at two strikes after striking out Josh Jung, with Peterson at third and nobody out. Peterson is at third with one down, 0-2 on the third place hitter, with St. Louis and Jake Berger on deck.
8: Of course, we think of Stephen Piscotty on this day also, and his mom.
9: Out of the stretch.
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10: Here's a look at your forecast. Partly cloudy tonight with a low of 59. Sunshine mixed with clouds at times again tomorrow. Highs level off around 79. Mainly clear skies tomorrow night. Lows dip down to about 59. Sunshine mixed with clouds at times Thursday with daytime highs approaching 84. 83, thunderstorms likely Friday. I'm staff meteorologist Derek Height. Right now, 75.
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1: NBC News Radio, I'm Lisa Carton. Polls will be closing soon in a few of the six states holding primaries today. In California, the race for governor and Los Angeles mayor are in the national spotlight. That's because two Republicans have made some inroads in the reliably blue state. Fox News contributor Steve Hilton for governor and reality TV star Spencer Pratt for mayor. More from NBC's Liz Kreutz.
2: Pratt, who is a registered Republican but running with no party affiliation, entered the race after losing his home in the Palisades fire last year. He's trying to unseat incumbent Democratic Mayor Karen Bass, who faced intense criticism for her handling of that disaster.
1: Elsewhere, Democrats in Iowa are looking for the best candidate they hope will fill the seat being vacated by retiring Republican Senator Joni Ernst in November. President Trump says reports claiming talks have broken down with Iran are false and erroneous. Chris Caraggio has details.
3: His comments follow reporting from Iranian state media on Monday that Tehran would stop exchanging messages with the U.S. through intermediaries over accusations
4: of a ceasefire
3: violation.
4: The solution? The Premier 605 in Baylor. 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
1: Senate Minority Leader Chuck Schumer isn't saying if he stands by embattled U.S. Senate Democrat candidate Graham Platner, who's widely expected to win his primary in Maine and face incumbent Republican Senator Susan Collins.
4: Start to finish.
1: Bud Platner has faced several controversies, including a chest tattoo that resembles a Nazi symbol. Most recently, reports he engaged in extramarital sexting on a controversial dating app.
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